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I'm Alessandra with a rundown of what's going on this week. 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That is what's up. 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
1: Far from perfect, but guaranteed human.
2: Yeah, we'll mess up a little bit, but isn't that the great part of humanity? It's like how often we mess up.
1: Yeah, we're guaranteed human, all right.

0: Kevin. What's your name? Where are you calling from?
1: My name is Jennifer. I'm calling from Castaic.
0: Hi, Jennifer. How you doing?
1: Oh, I'm much better now.
0: Yeah? What do you think this means right now?
1: It means I'm going to see my favorite band at Ohana Fest.
0: Hell yeah. You're my caller 98.
1: Yes. Thank you.
0: You are so very welcome. Who is that favorite band?
1: I mean, favorite is Pearl Jam.
0: Yeah, you get Pearl Jam Sunday, Eddie Vedder and Friends on Friday. Apparently, he learned to surf not too far from Doheny State Beach, right there where the festival is. Who's your plus one?
1: My husband.
0: Love it. You and your husband have an incredible time. Congrats again.
1: Thank you so much.

Cassandra here on LA's Alternative Rock. It's Alt 98.7. Man, we are taking a huge hit today. Chad Gilbert, brilliant guitarist, creative engine behind Newfound Glory, has lost a years-long battle with cancer. Absolutely devastating news. All their love goes to his family, the brothers in his band, and every single one of you who were inspired by his work. This guy did not just make music. He helped define the soundtrack for an entire generation. Chad, this one is for you. It's Alt 98.7, Newfound Glory.

That is all I got time for. It's Alt 98.7, LA's alternative rock. I'm Alessandra. Thanks for the company on this Sunday. Be sure to hang out with us this week and check our Instagram because there is a lot going on around here. And some of it involves you getting sold out tickets to see this guy. It's Dominic Fike. I'll catch you back here tomorrow night. Have a good one. It's Alt 98.7. Ciao.

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2: Let's go, girls. 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
3: 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And more.
2: More? Huh. I didn't think we could feel like that again at our age.
3: Oh, get ready, girl.
2: Ooh la la.
15: Man, I feel like a woman.
16: Meet Addie, the little pink pill. Addie is a prescription medicine for women under 65 with hypoactive low sexual desire disorder that's distressing to them. Addie is for low desire that happens in all situations and isn't caused by a medical condition, relationship issues, or medicines. Addie isn't for men or to enhance sexual performance. Addie can cause severe low blood pressure and fainting. Your risk

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3: 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Four, two, three, five.
4: 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Out of order with Stryker.
5: Yeah, what's going on, everybody? It is Ted Stryker. Welcome to my screwy, mixed-up countdown show, Out of Order. Every week, I'm right here in my guest bedroom playing you the top 20 songs in the nation, totally at random. Last week, Self-Aware by Temper City returned to number one. Will they be on top again today? You're going to find out at the end of the show. I've also got new music from Kings of Leon and The War on Drugs. Plus, from Shinedown, Brent Smith is going to join me as we kick it all off with the shortest song on our countdown. This is called Baby Doll, Dominic Fike, number 9.

I love that song. It is a grower from Julia Wolf, In My Room at number 3. Out of Order is the name of the show, and I'm Ted Stryker. Besides the top 20 songs, I love to play you the coolest new music, like the latest from The Unlikely Candidates. Come on now. These are the guys who hit number 1 on the chart on this show a few years ago with the song Novocaine. The new tune is called Lil Psycho. The Unlikely Candidates are Out of Order.

0: courtesy of The Unlikely Candidates. Lil Psycho is the name of that track. And I'm Stryker on the way. I got music from Weezer and Joyce Manor. Plus, Kings of Leon dropped a new tune, and you're going to hear it next on Out of Order.
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22: 11.

These are the top 20 songs in the nation. I shake them, I pour them over ice, and I serve them to you out of order. I'm your musical mixologist, Ted Stryker, and that was called I Used to Go to This Bar from Joyce Manor at number 11. Next up, the 20th biggest song from the Beaches. This is called Edge of the Earth.

We Might As Well Be Strangers. Weezer at number 6. They're in Vegas this weekend. And I'm Stryker, excited to bring you new music from Kings of Leon. Their new album drops in November. And for the first time in their history, entirely self-produced. The new tune is called My Whole World. Let's go. Kings of Leon are out of order.

0: Next month, those guys will be playing the Austin City Limits Festival. Kings of Leon and their brand new song, My Whole World is Out of Order. That's a bonus song. And I'm Stryker. Let's take a break. And then the countdown continues. We got Tame Impala. We got Noah Kahan. And we have a chart debut from Phoebe Bridgers coming up next on Out of Order.
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19: Out of order.

you know how smart you have to be to get into Stanford? Like A++, highest level intelligence. Samir, the singer from Young the Giant, was pre-med at Stanford, and then he decided to be a rock star instead. Amazingly, it was the right call. Evergreen by Young the Giant is in at number 15 on Out of Order, and I'm Stryker. I was rejected by Stanford and UCLA, but I did graduate from the University of Arizona. That's good, right? Here's your number 5 song, Doors, from Noah Kahan.

The eighth biggest song in the nation belongs to Tame Impala. Loser is out of order. And I'm Ted Stryker. Winner! Raise a banner. Fire off the confetti cannons. We have a chart debut from Phoebe Bridgers. I love this song. It's called Lost Boys at number 19.

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0: former number one song. Now at number 10, and I love that tune, Freaking Out from Dexter and the Moonrocks. Out of Order, and I'm Ted Stryker, so excited to welcome an old friend back to the show. The frontman of Shinedown, Brent Smith, is here. Brent, for the people that may not know much about you, give us the origin story. Like, how did you become truly one of the hardest working singers in rock?
1: So I grew up in Knoxville, Tennessee, which is known for the Tennessee Vols, college town. Yep. But I'm lucky. I was a teenager during the 90s. And so, like, from like 1991 to like 1998, that was like my high school. And so, like, probably one of the most incredible times in music. And by the way, I never wanted to be anything. From the moment I entered the earth and I could like think clearly or have consciousness, from the moment I could have a thought, I always knew I wanted to be a performer. I wanted to be a songwriter. I wanted to be a lyricist. I wanted to sing. And I feel very grateful and lucky that the universe kind of propelled me in that direction. For me, Knoxville at that point in time, it had an incredible music scene. And I'll never forget it. Like, I cut my teeth on a place called Mercury Theater. I got a fake ID when I was 14 that said I was 18. So, like, I would go and play in bands, like, all over downtown.
0: At 14 and years old. At 14 years old, you were doing that.
1: Yeah. I was, by the way, my parents, God bless them, man, I was not easy to raise. I was not easy to raise. But my granny instilled in me, she instilled my work ethic. The drive and the tenacity came from my granny.
0: Brent Smith from Shinedown with me, Stryker. Brent, a moment ago you mentioned how much you love 90s music. Give me your Mount Rushmore of 90s singers. Who's on there? Chris Cornell?
1: Chris is at the top.
0: Okay.
1: I mean, man, I have to. Kurt Cobain,
0: there we go.
1: He's definitely in there.
0: Do we put Layne Staley on there for you?
1: Please.
0: We gotta
1: think about, we gotta get a female on there. Courtney Love. Everybody has an issue with Courtney, though.
0: I don't have an issue with Courtney.
1: I go back and listen to that. I look at that stuff, man, and I'm just like, man, those first two whole records are nuts. Let's do that. We'll put Courtney Love up there.
0: Brent Smith from Shinedown is Out of Order, and this is the latest tune, Young Again, and more with Brent after the tune, Out of Order.

0: Young Again is the latest from Shinedown on Out of Order. Brent Smith from the band is hanging out with me. Brent, you've always been honest and authentic in everything you do. What is it, you know, for you about music that allows you to connect with so many people?
1: I use this quote a lot because I could go on and on about it, but the quote still to this day is very, very powerful and very poignant when you're talking about music and especially songs. The quote came from a guy named Nietzsche, and he said, "Without music, life would be a mistake." And it's interesting that the only thing that I know of that can instantaneously create an emotion in someone is a song.
0: Yeah.
1: Is a sound. And the thing about music and the thing about these songs, whether they were released 5 minutes ago or it was released 50 years ago, is that that can also evolve for you, those songs, at different points in your life. And a song at one point in your life can mean something different 10 years later. And it's just a very, very powerful, we're lucky that we have it. We're lucky that we have this language because, you know, I think there's 260 something flags now, which represents like 260 countries on this, you know, this incredible rock that is spinning in its infancy. And so there's all these different languages, but one language that holds very real and very poignant and is always there for everyone, you know, the universal language really is music. It's powerful, man.
0: He is Brent Smith from Shinedown, back on the road this winter for some very special acoustic shows. Brent, it is always great talking to you on Out of Order.
1: You are the man. Thank you so much for having me.

0: that.
1: Look at that. In at number 17 this weekend. I kind of like that.
0: The Paradox is out of order with me, Stryker. Thanks for hanging out with me every weekend as I play the best music and hang out and chat with your favorite artists. Coming up, I got music from The Neighborhood and Ed Chill. Plus, the incredible band The War on Drugs is back with new music. You're going to hear their new song next on Out of Order.
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0: have to go.
1: At number 12 this weekend, the great band Edge Hill. That was called Love to Go, and I'm Stryker. And according to these papers in front of me, very professional here, Self-Aware by Temper City is no longer in our top spot. Last week it was number 1. Today it slips to number 2 on Out of Order.

Coming in at number 14, Private from the Neighborhood. Let's talk about the band War on Drugs. And I'm Stryker, by the way. They are Grammy winners, excellent songwriters. They've been together like 20 years now. And for the first time in 4 years, they are back with new music. This is called Who's That? The War on Drugs is out of order.

0: Glad those guys are back. The War on Drugs, their new song, Who's That? An Out of Order, a bonus this weekend. And I'm Ted Stryker in my guest bedroom, playing you the top 20 songs in the nation. Still to come, I got music from Foo Fighters and Buffalo Traffic Jam. Plus, who scored this week's brand new number one song? The answer is coming up soon on Out of Order.
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2: Here we go. It's time for the Stryker 420. My chance to put the coolest new music on your radar. Today, it's something new from Sylvan Esso. If you've been to any music festival, big one, in the last decade, there's a good chance the duo has been on the bill. Coachella, ACL, Lollapalooza, Bonnaroo, they played them all. So the new album is out. This song is called Sledge. Sylvan Esso, the Stryker 420, is out of order.

0: Look at Buffalo Traffic Jam. They have the fourth biggest song in the nation. That was called Fool's Gold on Out of Order. And this is the plan. We have a new number one song at the top of our chart, and it's making Out of Order history. Find out who it is and why it's making history. Number one song is coming up next on Out of Order.
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sticking at number 7 this week. That is Almost Monday with No More Regrets, and I'm Stryker. Can you feel the anticipation in the air? I promised you a brand new number one song, and I promised you the number one song is making history. You're going to find out who it is after the number 16 song from Sam Fender. This is called Rein Me In.

0: the phenomenal singer-songwriter Sam Fender in at number 16 with Rein Me In, and I'm Stryker. Let's get to the number one song. I played you the 19 biggest songs. Brent from Shinedown stopped by, and number one this week goes to Cage the Elephant. You guys, this is the 14th number one song in their history, which ties them for second all time. Beaches in Tennessee, your brand new number one on Out of Order.
1: They

0: There is only one band with more number one songs than Cage Elephant on this show. That would be Red Hot Chili Peppers. A shout out to Matt and Brad and the entire Cage Elephant crew. Beaches in Tennessee. That is number one again. Their 14th number one song on Out of Order. I am Stryker, and that almost does it for me.
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0: 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My executive producer is the great Corey Irwin. And we're gonna be back next week, if they let us, with the top 20 songs in the nation. Until then, you have been out of order.
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0: 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Ooh, dude. 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
1: 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Sold out at the Hollywood Palladium.
0: And Dominic Fike at the Wiltern. I can't move on.
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0: Pumpkin Patch Doll? Not included. Ooh, dude, I thought those were Cabbage Patch Dolls. 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
3: Hey, good morning, everybody.
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3: How psyched are you that it's Monday, Greg?
5: Yo.
6: Weekend was way too long.
3: I know.
6: God,
3: we were very busy all weekend at the iHeartRadio Music Festival in Vegas. But you know what? It's like they say, you know what? She's better off just to stay awake. Don't even sleep.
5: Yeah, don't bother.
3: Just stay awake and power through it. Well, welcome. It's the beginning of another new week. It is Monday. It is September the 21st, 2026. My name is Woody. That is Greg Gorey.
6: Hoy, Woody.
3: We got Menace.
4: What is up? Hi.
3: Gina Grant is here.
7: Hi.
3: Seabass is right there. We got Sammy.
8: Hello.
3: Morgan, our associate producer. Hi, Morgan.
9: Hi.
3: Jeff G is here. We got dumbass Tyler. Vaughn, our video producer. Bort and Menji on the job today. Phones are open. 877-44-WOODY. You can send us a text over to 22987 today, September 21st. Is World Gratitude Day.
5: Aww.
3: So go ahead and send that over on the text.
5: Yeah, we'll take some.
3: We'll take it. Part over three. To 22987. Today's World Alzheimer's Day.
5: Okay. Don't forget.
6: Getting.
3: Today's Miniature Golf Day.
4: Oh, rip.
6: Love
4: miniature golf.
6: Big fan.
5: Love that windmill.
4: So much fun.
3: It's weird. Like the stuff that Menace gets disproportionately excited about.
5: It's a lot.
4: Why not? Shout out to
6: mini golf. Like mini golf?
5: It's
6: no, I love
5: actually
6: it.
5: Actually, more boring than you remember.
4: Well, you're boring then.
5: No. Okay, I like mini golf.
3: Let's not fight yet.
6: I especially love when you do the loop to loop.
5: Yeah, the clown's mouth, right, Menace?
4: Talk about entertainment, Greg.
6: Yeah, it's fun.
3: Does Menace love miniature golf more, or does Greg like the idea of hanging out in your garage more? It's National Garage Condo Day.
5: Oh, man cave.
4: Wait, what?
3: Like people that hang out in their they pimp out their garage.
5: Oh, okay.
6: And they have parties in there.
3: Yeah,
6: and stuff.
3: Greg hates
5: that
3: it.
5: Part. The big neon
6: signs.
5: Okay,
6: a perfectly good backyard, but let's all gather in the garage next to the oil cans and lawnmower.
4: Well, it seems
6: and
4: like
6: eat
4: you're
6: food.
4: You're talking about two different things. Like a garage condo seems like a living space.
3: Well,
4: like
3: yeah,
6: like a converted garage.
3: Right. Exactly.
5: Yeah,
8: so
5: yeah,
8: it's
5: yeah.
8: converted though. The lawnmower is no longer in there. It's
4: yeah,
8: now
4: yeah, yeah.
8: A roof.
4: Right. So that's a living space, but you're talking about.
6: I
4: the
6: hate
4: party
6: it when
4: space.
6: You set up like a table in the actual garage.
3: Yeah.
6: And you're sitting next to rakes and cans of Raid, and then you're serving.
5: It's depressing.
3: But hold on. So
4: it's not same.
3: Did I misinterpret this? Because I'm interpreting garage condo as more like kind of man cave, but garage. Like my neighbor.
6: I'm thinking converted.
3: My neighbor years ago turned his garage into what he called the Garage Mahal.
5: Oh, that's funny.
4: Yeah.
6: He had bunk beds in there and stuff.
3: Dude, he had a beer tap in there. He had it insulated. He had TV. He had all this stuff in there.
5: Yeah, this is basic. Garage condo is like a man cave.
3: Yeah, this dude.
5: It
3: Steve
5: has a workspace.
3: This
5: it
3: guy
5: has
3: owned
5: cars.
3: Every gun on the planet, Greg.
6: Okay, that part's cool.
3: He had every tool on the planet.
6: But here's why I'm against it in general. Because as a grown man, you know what else you can do? Another place you can hang out, watch TV, watch the game, have beer? The living room.
5: Yeah,
6: you don't have to have like a little
5: for.
6: Clubhouse.
3: Greg's again it.
10: I'm again it.
6: I'm again
10: and
6: it.
10: If you've got any sense, you're again it.
3: Gina Grad.
5: Yeah.
3: Says Yom Kippur.
5: Oh, yeah.
3: And recycle awareness.
5: Happy fasting.
3: Yeah. Let's see. This is for the ladies. You can tell me if this is true or not. When women say they don't care about these things, they're likely lying. Agree
5: Ooh,
3: or disagree,
5: okay.
3: ladies?
11: So anything?
8: Mostly agree.
3: Okay. Yeah. I'll start.
5: Jeez, hold on.
3: We'll let Morgan, I think we can all guess what Morgan's going to say on this one. Again, when women say they don't care about these things, they're likely lying. Height.
8: Oh, pfft. Lying
6: it's
8: bitches.
6: Like all you care about.
8: That's why I get so much height as tape, because I'm the only honest one in this
5: room. Wait, have you ever dated a short king?
8: Hell no.
5: Okay.
8: And I would never.
5: I dated two, and I liked them.
8: Well, you're a better person than me.
3: In the U.S., roughly 10 to 15% of the population is 5'11 or taller.
8: Good.
3: So the odds are significantly in your favor.
4: Yeah, they're
8: not
4: height,
8: good enough.
3: And you can
4: 5'9".
3: Make up for that with, you know, how you present and carry yourself and stuff like that, unless you're talking to Morgan.
8: Right. Listen, if I was Sammy's size, height wouldn't matter to me. I just happen to be a big old bitch.
4: Because, Sammy, you've always said, like, you prefer short guys.
8: I do,
4: Now, is that honest?
8: Okay. Yeah, no, that's 100% honest.
3: Because she's short.
8: Right.
12: But not shorter than you, Sammy.
8: Yeah.
5: No, not shorter
7: of course
5: than
7: not.
5: Me.
8: See, there
7: no.
8: we go.
3: So that's the thing.
5: Yeah. I even went on a date with a little person. He was super hot.
8: Oh, well, now I would do that.
7: Yeah.
3: All right, so
6: for comedy.
3: They're lying when they say that?
5: No.
3: No.
5: No.
3: No. All right. Next one, income. When women say they don't care about income, they're likely lying.
4: Ooh.
5: I think in general, they're probably lying.
6: I think Morgan's honest about it.
8: This is tough because I think the old me would have said, no, that's the truth. But now it does matter. So I do think, they're lying a little
5: bit. I've always said the same thing to guys I dated. I don't need you to pay for me and take care of me, but I do need you to take care of yourself.
3: Okay,
5: like, I'm not your mommy.
3: So they did mention that. And this thing, a financially responsible guy with a moderate income. That's fine.
5: That's fine.
3: It doesn't have to be like a dude who's, balling.
5: I'm not your mommy.
9: Okay. Yeah, you have to be able to take care of yourself.
5: For sure.
3: When women say they don't care about hair, they're likely lying.
5: Well, I think Sam I get a pass care about on
9: hair
5: this one.
9: I don't care about hair.
5: Yeah, same.
3: Steamboat Willie has no hair.
9: Right.
5: I get a pass, too.
3: Yeah.
9: Oh,
3: Andy has no hair.
9: Oh,
3: he's got some.
5: Yeah, a little bit.
8: Yeah, I like bald guys. So, I think that's true.
7: I think it happens at a certain age. I think a certain age, women just kind of like, I'll give up on that.
9: No, I never did care, but I don't want your hair to be disgusting either. Like, I take someone who's bald over someone who doesn't wash their
5: 100%
9: hair. So, in that sense,
5: time.
9: It matters.
3: When women say they don't care about your body, they're likely lying.
5: I don't think it's an
3: being
5: age
3: like
5: thing.
3: Fat, tubby. Or, super skinny, those, real, beanpole-looking dudes.
6: Yeah. Lucky.
8: There's nothing worse than a guy with, really skinny legs and thighs.
5: Chicken legs.
8: Yeah. So, I do think they're lying. It does matter.
3: It does matter. Matters doesn't matter.
9: A little bit.
3: Matters
5: a
3: little bit.
5: Yeah, a little bit.
3: A little bit. All right, what about clothing?
9: No.
3: Even if you're a jeans and t-shirt guy, making sure your clothes are clean and don't look like they've been wadded up on the floor makes you look presentable.
5: Yes.
8: Actually true.
5: 100%.
9: Yeah, don't embarrass me.
5: Thank you.
8: Wear Louis Vuitton.
3: When women say they don't care about sexual performance, they're likely lying.
5: What? Who would say that? Who would say they don't care about sexual performance?
9: Yeah, size doesn't necessarily matter, but performance matters.
5: Yeah, do me a favor. Don't please me.
3: Communicate, be present. For God's sake, make foreplay a priority.
5: Yeah.
7: So performance.
3: Yeah.
5: No, I think that's crazy. Of course we care about that.
3: I would think so.
5: I think everyone would care about that.
3: See, this is why we're having a discussion.
5: Yeah.
3: Agree or disagree. When women say they don't care about communication, they're likely lying.
5: I've never heard a woman say that before.
7: Yeah, that is the. I'll tell you this.
3: Yeah, well,
7: when you're on the dating apps, that is the number one thing that women want.
8: That
3: communication
8: they want.
7: Is communication. That
3: really?
7: Is it.
3: Ugh,
7: that,
5: yeah. They just want to get you.
3: Which is funny. Which is funny.
11: Exhausting.
3: My dating life is before all the apps and all that kind of stuff. But my guess is that there's a lot of guys who reach out to women and communicate with them. They don't get any communication back.
5: Yeah, but I think in general they're just sick of being ghosted.
7: It is communication, and then they throw emotional intelligence on top of that too. They want you to talk about your feelings with them all the time, Menace.
8: Gay.
7: Yeah, like they want they claim they want a basically a girlfriend.
3: Uh-huh.
7: Oh my God, we don't talk about our feelings. We just do stuff.
11: But at the same time, I want you to be a tough guy.
7: Exactly.
11: It's like, bitch, what do you want?
7: That's what I'm saying.
11: You know what I'm saying?
8: Communicate.
11: I'll prefer suicide.
3: When women say they don't care about teeth, they're likely lying.
9: Ooh. That would be a lie.
5: I care about the teeth.
9: Yeah.
3: All right. What about your friends? If you're hanging out with douchebags, you would think that'd become more of a reflection of who you are, right? I mean, they always say if you're hanging out with five losers, you're going to become the sixth loser.
5: That's true, but it does. I've always encouraged guys I've been with to go have friends. Go be with your friends.
9: Oh,
5: don't go
9: course.
5: Everywhere with me, please.
9: But if your friends are out partying all the time and you're with them,
8: I don't think it matters. I will say there's a guy I dated that you guys know. His friends were so lame.
5: Oh,
8: and they
5: I
8: wanted
5: hate
8: me
5: that.
8: To hang out with his friends the whole time. I'm like, those aren't my friends.
5: Yeah, I would opt out of that every time.
3: I would think this one would not be a lie. If women would certainly care about this. When women say they don't care about your hygiene, they're likely lying.
5: That's crazy.
8: I do like a manly man, though.
5: No, I bet Morgan likes him to smell a little.
3: Yeah,
8: I
3: she
8: like
3: does.
8: The sweat.
6: That's true.
8: Yeah, the blood. Yeah.
5: The right. Blood.
6: Kind of unkempt in general.
8: I do.
5: The weeping sores.
8: Yeah. Some staph infection, maybe.
3: Yeah.
8: Rub it in me.
6: Cauliflower ear.
5: Yeah.
7: Oh, yeah.
3: That cauliflower ear is so hot.
6: Yeah.
8: Bust it open.
6: Yum.

0: Happy birthdays. Bill Murray is 76 years old today. Writer Stephen King is 79.
1: Oh.
0: Liam Gallagher from Oasis is 54. You got the Jason Derulo, who is 37. Nicole Richie is 45. Another one of Greg's favorites again today, Billy Porter.
2: Oh, God.
1: Oh, nice.
2: Yeah, hey. Billy, so brave.
3: I have not been overexposed.
2: No, not at all.
3: To him lately, though.
2: No,
3: Greg.
2: Not lately.
1: No, because Domingo Coleman took over.
2: Yeah, definitely not lately.
0: It's,
2: luckily.
0: Faith Hill's birthday. Faith Hill is 59 today. You got Luke Wilson, who's 55. Ricky Lake.
1: Oh.
0: Remember her?
1: Yeah.
0: She's 58. And Alfonso Ribeiro from The Fresh Prince.
1: Of course.
0: Yeah. Carlton. He's 55. Your porno birthday today is Phoenix Marie. And today's birthday girl, she has more sacks than Peyton Manning. 1,570 fine films, including Big Boobs in Sports, Volumes 2 and 14.
1: Like Take that, Sydney. Yeah.
0: She was in 80 Pounds of Ass, Volume 1.
2: Good. Nice.
0: Beating Around the Bush. Also, Pegging on the Run.
1: Oh, quick.
0: She was in Anal After the Car Wash. Because you just get so horny, right, Greg?
2: Yeah,
0: the
2: car totally wash. Do.
0: Yeah, Greg said that a clean...
2: freshly clean car.
0: That makes him horny.
1: Oh. Yeah.
0: It sounds like a lot of things make Greg horny, though. Now that we learn more
2: about
0: Greg
2: over here, yeah, being awake. Yeah.
0: Like a stiff breeze.
3: Breathing.
0: Yeah.
2: Sorry for being honest.
0: She was in Break the Sperm Bank. Teaching Him by Scissoring Her, Volume 1.
1: Okay, yeah, Greg.
0: And
3: wait, hold on. How would that help a guy?
1: Don't ask questions. Don't you worry about it.
3: I don't need to learn how to scissor. That would be bad.
0: Teaching Him by Scissoring Her.
3: Right.
0: Yeah, that's right. What are you going to
3: smash
0: bump,
3: my chicken
0: bump
3: balls
0: bump donuts
2: She's
0: with your boyfriend?
2: Teaching him a lesson. He wronged her, so check me out.
1: It's more like
2: I'm hooking up with
1: a
2: chick.
3: Not
1: Revenge.
3: Teaching him how to scissor
2: right.
3: her.
2: Right. I'm going to teach him a
1: I'll
2: lesson.
1: I'll teach you. I'm going to scissor her.
2: I'm going to scissor Morgan now.
1: Okay,
0: right, you guys, who can forget her unforgettable role in My Bitch Turned Me Gay?
1: Oh. Yeah. Yeah. Yeah. Yeah.
2: Been there.
0: Yeah, way to go, girl.
3: Yeah, the great gory story.
0: Yeah.
2: Good.
0: Mario, thanks you. Yeah.
2: Yes.
0: Phoenix Marie is 45 years old today. I met your porno birthday and your celebrity birthdays here on The Woody Show. Quick break. More Woody Shows next. 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
15: Yeah, good.
0: And
15: barely.
0: We're here to tell the tale.
15: Uh-huh.
0: Back on a Monday. You know what it does? It makes it a non-existent weekend.
2: Yeah, right.
0: Back out of here on a Monday morning. New week ahead of giveaways. And all this week, we got sold-out tickets to all these different shows. Jack White, Mumford & Sons, The Neighborhood, Somber, Smashing Pumpkins, Dominic Fike, which I find surprising that sold out. But anyway, we got tickets, I know, this morning. We got Jack White tickets to give away. That'll be in the 7 o'clock hour. We got tickets for Somber. We got tickets for Smashing Pumpkins. That's all day long, every hour through 7 p.m., your chance to win it all week long here on Alt 98.7. And another one I'm excited about, we got tickets, four packs of tickets to the 10th Annual Pacific Air Show in Huntington Beach. That's coming up here quick, October 2nd through the 4th. And the military's back in the mix.
16: Yeah.
0: Because last year, if you remember, there was the government shutdown.
2: Yeah.
0: So the government military stuff, they couldn't participate.
2: Right.
0: But they're back.
2: They're back.
16: America.
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1: Man, cops in Georgia, they're on the lookout. This family says that somebody trespassed onto their property, used their pool without permission. The security video from the house shows this guy going in the backyard, taking a dip in the pool, and then moving to the hot tub. Eventually, he gets fixated on this rubber duck that he found. And the cops said
2: this guy special?
1: That the guy was then, quote, intensely interacting with the duck for over 10 minutes. So he's banging this thing.
2: Hard to resist.
1: After he finished with that, the guy stole a bunch of towels and then took off on his bike. That's when you know someone's off no good, you know?
3: Yeah, the towels.
2: Right.
1: Taking off on a bike.
3: Yeah.
2: After banging a rubber ducky.
1: Yeah, they're on the lookout for this guy, but so far, no leads.
2: Oh, no.
1: Somebody better cotton swab the duck.
2: Time for a new one.
1: Yeah, get the rape kit out and check that duck. Dude, people are weird, man.
2: Yeah.
3: And those are the people that should go to the island.
1: Yeah.
3: That we want to build.
1: Yep.
2: Well, that already exists. That's just not being put to use.
4: Yeah, not being put to good use.
1: See, Bass, I meant to ask you, what's your take on the whole Sydney Sweeney controversy?
5: I think isn't this like the 15th controversy time with her?
1: This one seems to have a little bit more momentum, Jeff?
4: I don't know, good jeans one was pretty bad.
1: Yeah, we were talking about it. It's like, man, this one, like, there's plenty of things that people give her crap for, but...
3: It's just weird that she does ads and then people comment about
5: it. Yeah, what are they giving her crap for? Looking hot and advertising products.
4: And also, she's not saying anything about women's sports.
5: Yeah. Right, exactly.
4: It's nothing to do with women's sports.
6: It's being marketed to dudes who gamble.
4: Yeah, it's to degenerate gamblers.
1: For some reason, we're talking about a creep. Like banging a rubber duck in someone's backyard, and then it immediately made me think of Seabass and Sydney Sweeney.
4: That makes sense.
1: It's a weird association going on in my brain.
5: Yeah, it totally makes logical sense. It's a comedy instinct you should be following, and I think you're really killing it. I think that test's really high in the market out there.
1: Have you been working with Menace on the deflection?
5: I don't know.
1: It's pretty good.
5: The reason he was laughing.
1: That's pretty good. Well, the way that Seabass talks about Sydney Sweeney, or, you know, just seems to have this infatuation with her.
5: Infatuation with the hottest girl on the planet, yes.
4: Hottest girl on the planet?
5: Wow. Is she not the it girl / the Marilyn Monroe?
3: Yeah, you're taking out of context. You're thinking that he's talking about looks. He's just talking about the most discussed woman.
5: Literally, she's the what Megan Fox was 10, 12 years ago. Like, that's her position in society.
4: So you don't mean hot, like you find her the most attractive. You mean the most talked about cute girl.
5: Exactly. She's what Cindy Crawford was in the 80s.
2: Girl.
5: Yeah, exactly. Yeah. Like, there's always one of these women out there, and she's it.
1: Yeah, Menace's girl is single again. Huh? Lori Loughlin.
3: Loughlin.
1: Yeah.
3: She in the building.
1: Well, because my wife is convinced that dude's been gay.
4: Forever.
3: Oh, yeah. Just because he's a clothing designer?
1: There's so many excuses being thrown.
2: Wow, that is a vague generalization.
3: It's just a question.
7: Right, they're divorced because he's gay, not because she went to jail for fraud that he had nothing to do with.
1: I feel like Keanu Reeves in The Matrix, dodging all these excuses.
4: Backwards, slow motion.
5: Yeah, I mean, it sounds like reasonable explanations to me.
1: 877-44-WOODY. 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We'll be right back.
0: 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I'll see it when I believe it.
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3: Traffic is sponsored by Aleve. There's one accident to report. It's in Baldwin Park on the eastbound 10 connector to the southbound 605. A pickup truck ended up sideways, so that connector is going to be partially blocked. And a broken down pickup truck in Costa Mesa, northbound 405 at Harbor, should be over to the shoulder. And at some point, body pain may creep in and become your reality that day, but Aleve is here to keep you moving. One pill gives you up to 12 hours of body pain relief, so don't let pain hold you back. 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
3: You got it, Woody.
1: So, Menace, like on a scale of 1 to 10, how well rested are you after that weekend?
4: Oh, so rested.
1: Look, it's always a great event.
4: Yeah.
1: The iHeartRadio Music Festival. If you watched over the weekend, Disney Plus and Hulu, a lot of stuff on our social media and everything else. But yeah, I'm not sure. Does it stay up on Disney Plus and Hulu, or is it live and then gone? I don't know.
3: Good question.
1: Usually they do some kind of other replay.
4: Yeah, so
3: I would imagine.
4: It's usually, I don't know this year, but it's usually live and then they do like an edited version.
1: Oh, yeah. And it's usually like on
3: like the CW or something?
1: Fox or like one of those kind of things. Mm-hmm. Anyway, another success, the 16th.
3: Jeez. Mm-hmm.
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5: Amazing.
4: Nice.
1: Phones are open, 877-44-WOODY. You can hit us up with a text. Check in here on this Monday morning. Do that over to 22987.
2: LoCal News.
1: And let's get a headline closer to home here in the state of California.
3: Well, a Carnival cruise had to turn around off the coast of Mexico after a passenger jumped overboard.
4: What?
3: The Carnival Panorama was...
1: It was that bad?
4: Oh, that's the ship that I actually want to go on.
3: Oh, really?
4: Yeah.
5: Well, they have a new opening.
4: Okay, sweet.
3: They were heading back to Long Beach when the man was reported missing, and surveillance video confirmed that he had gone overboard. So the ship had to turn around and search the water for about 2.5 hours before continuing back to California. And the U.S. and Mexican Coast Guards were notified, but as of now, the man has not been found.
4: Damn. Oh, no.
3: Crazy. And if you haven't seen this video, you have to watch it today. There's home security footage from a house in San Diego that's gone mega viral after the homeowners found out their dog was just too nice. They were out and about the other day, and while they were gone, an intruder broke into the house.
5: Oh, yeah.
3: And they saw it all happen because they got an alert from their cameras on their phones.
1: It was weird, man. He came in, he ate like 2 yogurt cups.
4: Yeah.
6: He took his shirt off.
5: Took his shirt off.
1: They laid on the floor.
3: Just sitting there.
1: Yeah. And
5: he
1: didn't cause
5: much trouble.
1: They have a golden retriever. Golden retriever just came up and was like, hey, it's time to play.
3: Yeah.
5: Kept trying to hand him a toy.
3: Nash, the golden retriever. They were hoping it would just bark and scare the guy away, but instead he ran over to grab his toys because he wanted to play.
7: Nash was not the greatest guard dog.
1: I don't think you get a golden retriever to be a guard dog.
5: No.
3: Now, it gets cuter. The homeowners called the cops to arrest the guy, and they did, but not before Nash came up to the police with his toys as well.
6: Little Dugan just wanted to play.
4: You dropped that dog.
1: Like, they're like trying to get the dog out the door, and he does that whole thing where like, are you squatting or are you peeing? Left little pee.
5: Yeah,
1: too excited.
4: You leave that dog at the pound, right? Because useless.
3: Useless. Well, that's what's going on, Wood.
1: All right, what about the forecast today, Sammy?
5: Partly cloudy today. High of 76 in the valley, 77 for downtown, 76 for Orange County, and 70s along the coast.
1: All right, well, it's a Monday morning. It is the Woody Show. It's LA's alternative rock. It's Alt 98.7.

0: launches or the new season for football launches, they always give you, there's at least one or two articles about like some of the different stadium food that's debuting at different stadiums all over the country.
1: Yeah.
0: Now you gotta pardon me if your stadium is not on the list because they only highlighted a certain number of these things. It's not like every stadium made the list.
1: Right.
0: But I will start with Acrisure Stadium where the Steelers play. The PNC Champions Club has a black and gold chicken and waffles.
1: Ooh.
0: So house-made black and gold waffles topped with fried chicken, coleslaw, bacon jam, sweet potato fries, and Gina, Mike's Hot Honey.
1: Yeah, you had me until the end.
0: Yeah?
1: I mean, that sounded amazing, but don't drizzle sloppy honey all over that thing.
0: Well, I mean, if you're going to drizzle, like, syrup on it.
1: But there's already coleslaw on
0: like,
1: it.
0: I don't, like, I was at a place, like, hot honey, they were drizzling on pizza.
1: It's so overrated.
0: No, I'm just saying, I don't even like when people put ranch on pizza.
1: Oh, then you would hate this.
0: It doesn't need it.
2: Hot chicken and coleslaw and honey usually go together. It's usually served together when you order it.
0: Lincoln Financial Field, Philadelphia Eagles. The Tush Push is getting its own stadium dish.
3: Like,
0: dude, you got to be really secure in your manhood to order the Tush Push tater.
2: Ooh.
1: Okay. I'm listening.
4: They're writing their own bathroom jokes here.
2: I'm here for it.
0: So it's a deep fried russet potato topped with a fried chicken cutlet, pimento mac and cheese.
1: Yes.
0: Bacon hot honey jam. There it is.
4: Yeah. Damn it.
0: 215 sauce. So there you go. And then scallions. So
1: almost perfect.
0: Yeah. All right. Let's see. I'm trying to think of one that you might really like. Oh, here you go. This is Northwest Stadium where the Washington Commanders play. They have a new crab stuffed pretzel.
2: Hell yeah.
0: So here's what I'm thinking. I'm thinking like, you know, when they have crab dip. And you take the chunks of the bread.
5: Yeah.
0: Right? And it's usually like maybe in some bread bowl or something like that. Kind of
6: so good.
0: Same kind of thing. It says it's exactly what it sounds like. Crab-shaped pretzel filled with the lemon tarragon crab dip, brushed with garlic butter, and then they finish that off with some grated Parmesan cheese. All right. I'm all in.
4: That sounds
0: pretty good.
4: The way it's served is more like a sandwich. So like
5: sandwich.
1: It's okay.
4: Yeah, it's kind of like layered on top of the pretzel that's shaped like a crab.
1: How the hell are you supposed to eat that?
4: Well, that's the thing. That's the same thing with the black and gold chicken and waffles. It's like it's a gold waffle, big chunk of chicken, all the other garbage, and a black waffle on top. It's not a sandwich at all. You still have to not even fork it.
0: Okay, how about this?
5: Oh my god, this looks so good.
0: Empower Field at Mile High where the Broncos play.
4: Empower? Really?
0: Yeah, it's $45. It's called the Beast in a Basket. It's a 2-foot-long hot dog.
2: Rip.
0: Loaded up with brisket burn ends.
1: Oh, damn. Rip.
5: Yes.
0: Cheddar. Goat cheese.
2: Oh, nice. Oh yeah. Goat cheese is good.
0: Wrapped in puff pastry, topped with avocado cream, crispy onions, jalapeno, and secret sauce.
1: At that point, you're not going to taste the goat cheese. Just go for it.
2: Goat cheese is bomb.
1: But if you don't want it in that, you won't know.
4: And by the time, that's the thing. By the time they wrap this thing, deep fry it, throw on all these drizzles.
0: I got a picture of it here.
4: Yeah,
0: this is the
4: that's a knife and fork thing. That's not stadium food.
0: Look at that.
2: Yeah. Ooh,
1: I mean, that looks fantastic.
5: Looks like a sushi roll.
1: It comes on like a giant.
0: I think the whole idea of stadium food has kind of gone out the window. I mean,
4: yeah, now it's just like how much garbage can we cram into one thing?
0: I thought it was weird. This is years ago. God, early 2000s. Greg was telling me how he went to the football game and he was like drinking wine
5: I was with you. I'm like, you belittled me for years.
0: I know, it just seems weird. Like wine at the football game. Like there's plenty of places for wine where it's appropriate.
5: It was a great value too because they filled it to the rim.
4: Can't
5: and it was
4: your
5: like
4: wife,
5: $5.
4: Can't your wife get that somewhere else?
0: Mm-hmm. Here you go. Lucas Oil Stadium, Indianapolis Colts. If you're checking out a game in the suites, all right, well, this is not for the regular people, crab cake sliders.
1: Oh.
4: Okay, see, that could be steak. That's something you can eat with your hands.
1: Slider.
0: Northeastern style crab cakes, Hartwell Citrus Ranch Remoulade.
4: Ooh, Remoulade?
0: It's a locally sourced bacon relish piled on this brioche bun.
2: Ooh.
1: I love a brioche bun.
5: You don't really need a crab cake on any sort of vehicle.
1: It's already breadcrumby, yeah.
0: Arrowhead Stadium, Chiefs, here you go, your hometown.
1: Yeah, let's hear it.
0: They're giving a burger upgrade that's a lava burger. Oh, you know, there was a place that I used to go all the time. They had lava burgers. So
1: what is that?
5: Never.
0: It's a burger where inside, you know, like a lava cake.
1: Oh, it's like cheesy inside. Yes.
0: A cheese stuffed patty.
1: Yes.
0: Topped with thick cut bacon, roasted tomato, chives, jalapeno popper spread.
1: Oh, perfect.
5: Yeah. God.
0: Jalapeno popper spread.
1: Yes, perfect.
5: So good.
0: And that's on a like a sourdough thing.
2: What I like about it is because you can take your french fries and dip them.
1: In your burger.
2: The, in the sauce.
4: Now, that is like something
2: falls
4: that,
2: off your burger.
4: That is something that can blow your tongue out, your roof of your mouth.
1: Yeah. Or your beehole.
0: This one just sounds gay, and of course, because it's the Bengals. Let's see. It's called the Houday sausage.
5: Houday?
2: Ooh.
0: Houday sausage.
1: I love that.
4: I hate that word.
0: 24-inch barbecue cheddar sausage pile with pickled red onions, jalapeno, and sweet. Okay, that sounds good.
1: But at least they know what it is. Awesome. They call it a pile.
0: The name sucks.
5: Right.
0: The Houday sausage.
4: I mean, talk to me. I can talk to every single Bengals fan. You don't live in southern Louisiana. You're not Creole. No one in Cincinnati is like, Houday. Like,
0: yeah.
4: You completely made that up and are co-opting someone else's culture just to have a quite frankly, stupid slogan and catchphrase. Yep.
2: It's racism.
4: Yep, you're racist.
0: 877.
4: Racist Bengals.
0: You're racist. 877-44-WOODY.
4: Where's the sausage?
0: Send us a text over to 22987. We got some more Woody Show next. 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
21: Traffic is sponsored by Popeyes. And right now it's going to be real slow in Linwood on the eastbound side of the 105 as you approach Long Beach Boulevard. Injury accident. Two right lanes are blocked. This is a three-car crash. One of them flipped over. There's a car that's on its roof right now. So you got the fire crews in those two right lanes, eastbound 105 before Long Beach Boulevard. And a Santa Ana accident, westbound 22 at Bristol. That's over on the shoulder. And right now, the Popeyes Big Box is just $6. Got two pieces of signature chicken or three tenders, plus two sides and a biscuit. That's a whole lot of that chicken from Popeyes for only $6. 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Terms apply. 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
21: Jay Woody.
0: Coming up today, every hour, 7 a.m. to 7 p.m. Tickets to different sold-out shows coming up. We got Jack White, the Hollywood Palladium. That's going to be on the 28th or 29th. Yeah, I'm not sure exactly which show, the 28th or 29th, we have tickets for, but we are giving them away in the 7 o'clock hour.
21: You'll make it if you win.
0: You'll have that. We're also giving away tickets to go see Somber at the Kia Forum October 10th. We've also got tickets, Greg, for Smashing Pumpkins.
21: Yeah, we do.
0: The Smashing Pumpkins tickets will be in the 9 o'clock hour this morning. That's also at the Forum, and the date on that one is November the 12th.
21: Awesome.
0: 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Here on The Woody Show, phones are open, 877-44-WOODY. 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Anything anyone you'd like to have us mention, send all that info over on the text, over to 22987. Of course, you can find us, follow us on social media. Look for us there at The Woody Show.
2: Yeah.
0: That's where I found this on social media. This mom posted a video. She bought this pumpkin toy for her kid. You know, Halloween's coming up.
21: Yeah, of course.
0: It's called Jabberin' Jack.
1: Okay. Right.
0: It's a jack-o'-lantern, and it lights up. It sings a song. Again, this song is for kids. Here's what it looks like.
1: Yeah, it looks like a jack-o'-lantern.
0: Right. It's cute.
21: Okay. Kind of generic, yeah.
0: The song it sings is anything but PG.
1: Oh.
2: Okay.
0: Here's the song.
22: Who wants to be with me for one night?

0: All right, it'll just be a, no. Nice. Hold on, wait.
1: That's real.
0: It's already weird, right?
2: Uh-huh. Yes.
3: Yeah.
0: But it gets more raunchy. Hold on.
4: How would you like to scream all night? I'll fill you full of fright. Guide you in the darkest deeds. And spoil you with my roasted pumpkin seeds.
0: Yeah. So that's
1: what
2: the hell is nice. Going on?
0: Guys, it's for kids.
3: Yeah.
1: I'll give you a kiss that tastes like pumpkin pie.
0: Mm. So the company, they released a statement saying the song was intended to be humorous, but now they see how inappropriate it sounds.
3: What are you talking about?
2: Fill me with your seeds?
3: Nefarious?
0: They said there's nothing they can... Wow, man, it's nefarious.
3: Yeah, I know. Right?
0: There's nothing they can do with the ones that are already out there, but they are removing it from future versions of Jabber and Jack.
2: Oh, my God.
3: I love Jabber and Jack.
2: I need to get one of those.
1: Wow.
0: Yeah, get one for the hoos, Greg.
1: I would, yeah. But I'm not putting that near a kid.
0: 877-44-WOODY. Text us 22987. We'll find out what everybody got into. The weekend cheers and jeers. Trending news headlines all coming up here in this next hour on a Monday morning here on The Woody Show. It's LA's Alternative Rock, Alt 98.

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8: Oh, yeah.
7: And, you know, there's a lot of good. There's always a mix of good and bad, you know, with

0: anything, especially a production that big, from a working standpoint. If you're just like somebody watching it, everything else, I mean, that's the thing. You don't
1: enjoy.
2: Yeah, it's all good.
0: Yeah, it's all good. I mean, that's what I'm talking about. It's like, man, like the just so many moving parts.
2: Mm-hmm.
0: But it really is. We are first to criticize when something dumb happens around here. Mm-hmm. And it is the best thing, I think, that as a company we do.
2: Just the scale of it's crazy.
0: Hands down.
2: Oh, yeah.
0: It's fantastic. So that was cool. It was cool. Then they tried some different stuff this year, and I thought that was really neat. I know it's going to be broadcast on Hulu and Disney Plus.
2: Mm-hmm.
0: You'll be able to, if you're watching it live, that's fine. But I'm saying, like, where you can go and just get it on demand.
2: Yeah, whenever.
0: Yeah, pretty cool.
3: Rep.
0: Yeah, pretty cool. So we'll have some more details on that. And then it's like a weird family reunion. You know, like, get to spend time with a bunch of people that I don't normally get to sit and hang and spend a bunch of time talking to, you know, like Ryan Seacrest and Charlamagne the God, and a bunch of different, all these different iHeart people that come together, and it was cool.
2: Yeah, it's like second cousins.
0: Yeah, it really is. It really is. Jeers, NC State, who was up by 3 with 6 seconds left in their game with Vanderbilt, and even though they're back on their own 4-yard line, they had 2 choices.
3: Right.
0: There's only 6 seconds left, man. You can run the clock out with the final play. Or just get tackled in the end zone, even take the safety, and you still win by a point.
3: It. Yeah.
0: Though the choice here was to run it out, and here's what happened there.
4: CJ Bailey has 6 seconds to burn here. Bailey is tackled with
5: the ball.
4: The ball came out. Vanderbilt recovered the football. Caden Daniels forced a fumble, and Vanderbilt has won it.
0: Fumbled in the end zone. Vanderbilt falls on it, and they win the game.
1: Wow.
3: Oh, idiot. Wow. That's dramatic.
1: Damn.
0: It happened at Vanderbilt, so it's kind of cool in front of their home crowd.
1: Yeah.
0: Final score, 35-31.
1: Pretty exciting.
0: Yeah. Jeers to to NC State.
3: Mm-hmm. Wow.
0: Oh, man.
3: That's memorable, though.
0: Oh, yeah. That sucks.
3: Very cool.
0: Yeah. Cheers and jeers. What about you, Morgan?
6: Cheers to nothing bringing people together like organized violence. Am I right?
0: Nice.
6: Oh, man. I went to UFC over the weekend with Vaughn. Shout out to Vaughn, too. He's very easy and...
0: Oh, yeah.
6: Like,
0: yeah.
6: Go with the flow. So chill. Go with the flow.
0: It's 'cause he's super high.
6: Hey, whatever it takes. Yeah, right? I'm late to picking him up. He's like, it's cool. You know, like, he's just easy to deal with. But man, violence is the best. And oh, there's this one guy that broke his thumb. Shout out Alonzo Menifield.
0: Did you see the video or the picture that Morgan posted?
6: Oh my God, I'll show you.
3: No, I did not see it.
6: His bone came out of his thumb in the first round. And he kept going, won the fight, went 10 more minutes with that thumb. But
0: that's why I think it's so funny. Like, like a baseball player leaves with tightness in their leg.
6: Yeah.
3: Hang no.
0: Tightness.
6: Yeah.
2: The ball hit me in the butt.
3: Sure.
7: It was like all meat and bone out of his thumb.
2: That's cool.
6: It was
2: Thanks.
6: Awesome, Gina. You would have loved it.
2: And you keep fighting like a damn warrior.
6: Yeah, because that's what they are. And I truly believe nothing brings people together like a fight. Like, if you're out in public, everyone's going to watch the fight that's going on. People going to join in, right? Like, what else brings people together like that? Nothing.
2: Yeah.
3: There might be a couple other things.
0: Yeah.
2: No, not in Morgan's world. I thought maybe not Morgan's
6: music,
2: reality.
6: Yeah. But no, nothing like fighting. It's the best.
7: Christmas, Thanksgiving.
2: Nah.
6: No.
2: Doesn't even compare. Shut up, Jeff.
6: Yeah. So that's my cheers, of course. Jeers. I don't know if I should give this to Trader Joe's specifically.
0: Uh-oh.
6: Sorry, Sammy.
2: Jeers.
6: Or if it's just stores in general. But... I've been craving beer so much lately. I don't know what's wrong with me because I don't even drink beer, right? But I've just been craving some hops or something.
3: Yeah.
6: So I was like, but I don't want to drink. So I went to Trader Joe's and I was like, I'm going to get an non-alcoholic beer.
1: Oh, wow.
6: Right? Like,
2: you
6: a loser.
2: Really wanted a taste of beer.
6: I don't know. Why did I go to the checkout and why did they card me for it?
2: Wait. That's a jeers?
6: Well, yeah, but it doesn't have alcohol in it.
3: Right.
2: Oh, okay. Gotcha.
8: No, you still have to be at least 18, I think.
2: Why?
6: That's the dumbest rule I've ever
8: because
6: heard.
8: Because you
6: ever.
8: Can't that's be like stupid. Pretending to drink a beer, I
3: you
8: guess.
3: Can't?
8: I don't know.
3: Yeah,
2: right. Wait, I gotta pretending? Look this up.
6: They should let kids buy non-alcoholic
8: I
6: beer.
8: I think you have to be 18.
6: And
8: really
6: wine.
8: Do.
6: Because, I mean,
3: you're
1: who
3: right.
1: cares?
6: You're not buying the
3: what's
6: real thing.
3: What's the point?
1: And the kids will look super cool drinking it.
6: Yeah, exactly, Menace. But the girl that carded me, she's like, I'm sorry I have to do this, but can I see your ID?
1: Wow.
2: What?
6: I'm like,
2: What?
1: Never even thought about that.
6: Stupid rule.
1: Yeah.
0: I don't know why people drink non-alcoholic beer. I don't understand. What's the point of it?
2: Well, like Morgan just wants that taste.
6: And I don't need to drink alcohol, you know? So I just wanted a sip of it.
2: Right? You have to be 21.
6: Really?
7: To buy non-alcoholic beer?
2: According to Google.
1: Wow. Hmm. I do see it more and more in the stores, though.
3: Yeah, the only people I know that drink it are former raging alcoholics.
0: Do they require the same of sparkling cider?
2: Yeah, right. Probably. Yeah.
6: That's so
2: looks like
6: lame.
2: Champagne.
6: Dude, that's the lamest rule I've ever heard.
2: That's so crazy. Weird.
7: It's like smoking oregano. Who wants to do that, dude?
6: Right. Yeah.
3: I accidentally bought it once, not realizing that NA meant non-alcoholic.
6: Right.
3: And then I went to take it back, and they said, you can't return alcohol. I said, boom, not alcohol.
2: In your face, bitch.
6: Did they let you return it? Or?
3: They did let me exchange it.
6: Okay, good. But yeah,
3: non-alcoholic beer.
6: My first time was stupid.
0: Menace, cheers and jeers.
1: Well, cheers to the iHeartRadio Music Festival. And I just want to say this to the people that are like actually work the festival, not people that are like there dressed up to like, you know,
2: wandering around,
1: hanging out and, you know, drinking alcohol. But like the actual workers themselves were very complimentary to us in saying that we were like easy to work with and like awesome. And they're like, oh, thank you guys for just being so easy to do things. Like,
0: I did hear a lot of stories about how difficult
1: other people are.
0: Other people are.
1: Yeah. This is so easy.
0: I couldn't believe the nerve that some people have.
1: I know, right?
0: And this whole, it's weird, man. There are some people, and I'm not naming names, but there are some people who are just, it's like this kind of diva.
1: It's so shocking.
0: Complex.
3: So embarrassing.
0: But it's like, dude, this is radio, man.
1: And the most easiest thing, and it's part of your job anyway.
2: Right.
0: Yeah.
1: You know?
0: Yeah, exactly.
7: Yeah, I was on the radios and the text chains for a lot of the production stuff.
2: Oh, God, you probably saw it.
7: So, I saw it and heard it all.
1: Yeah.
7: And you're not lying. Yeah. There were a few people that were just ginormous pains in the
2: like,
7: ass.
2: Like, stand here, say this.
0: Yeah.
2: How hard is that?
0: Right.
1: Yeah, but the like people actually working the festival, they made it a point to, like, you know, shout us out and, like, say really good things. So, thank you to that. My jeers is, though, the night before I left the festival, I had to go do a work thing like really far away from where I live and meet up with some listeners. And then on my way home, my drive home was an hour and 45 minutes. So I'm like 45 minutes in into the drive, and there's like a blowout of a like tire blowout, probably like a football field in front of me. And I keep on driving, and then a piece of rubber like hit the bottom of Spicy Nacho's car, which I was driving, my wife's car, and no sensors go off, but it made like a big sound, right? So I said, oh, I guess I'm good. So I drive an hour back home, and I'm so tired that I forgot to even look at the car.
3: Right?
1: So I wake up the next day, do the show, and then we leave for the iHeartRadio Festival. Well, I get a call the next day from Spicy Nacho, and this car is jacked, man.
0: Really?
1: It is so...
0: What happened? What kind of damage?
3: Dented?
1: Like, on this other side of the car where I didn't notice, the whole panel is, like, barely hanging on, lights are barely hanging on.
2: Oh,
1: and they're almost,
2: God.
1: Like, almost dragging on the ground. Oh. So, yeah, so that's what I got to deal with
0: today. That's just from a piece of a tire?
1: Yeah, but
0: like the tread of the tire comes off.
1: Yeah, and it like hit the bottom of the car, and I guess pushed up the side panel of the car, and like
2: that's crazy.
1: Basically, almost popped it off.
2: Are you sure it wasn't like furry or have a tail? Are you sure it was a tire?
1: No, it was like legit a tire, but probably from like a semi or something. I don't know, but got to deal with that today. So add it to the list.
0: Non-alcoholic beer still has 0.05% alcohol, so that's why you got to be 21.
3: Well, why don't
0: older.
3: They call it low alcohol beer then?
2: Yeah, diet beer.
3: Right. You know, that's
2: how much would you have to drink to get a buzz on like O'Doul's?
0: What's that beer they sell like in Utah? What's that stuff called?
3: Oh,
2: near beer.
3: Yeah, I thought it was
0: near. I know, like something 2/3 or something. There's something like that. I don't know what it's called. I've heard there's a name.
3: I always thought it was near beer as well.
6: But also, like, who cares? Let the kids drink it.
0: Right.
6: No. I don't care. You shouldn't be credit for something that's non-alcoholic.
0: Just let the kids drink it.
6: Yeah.
1: This
6: is why I don't have kids.
8: They don't even want us to have flavors on our vape because kids might be enticed.
1: I know.
8: We give them drinks that taste just like beer.
2: Yeah, they won't like it anyway.
0: I went to a candy store and I bought some candy cigarettes. I got carded. Yeah, I got to be 18, you know?
2: Yeah. Mm-hmm. Puff that sugar.
0: That's right.
3: Yeah, I can't find that beer you're talking about.
0: Yeah, somebody hit us up saying, man, I remember doing that as a kid.
3: Candy cigarettes?
2: Stay on the corner.
0: 3-2-3, I used to pretend to smoke with the candy cigarettes. Absolutely. Especially the ones that had a little bit of like powder in them.
2: Yeah,
3: so
2: you blow it.
3: Yeah.
0: The first one, it looked like smoke, even though it was just a little bit of dust.
2: Is this creepy? Because when we were in like fourth grade, we would sit in my friend's hot tub, and her dad, who I think was a raging alcoholic, would bring us O'Doul's.
5: and we were like nine. We'd be like, yeah, we're drinking beer in the hot tub.
6: That's very creepy.
0: Yeah. It's called 3-2 beer.
1: Yeah.
5: I've never heard of that.
1: Yeah. In the 80s, I was like legit drinking Budweiser.
6: Yeah, there's like, worse yeah, things. Yeah, you
1: parents
6: could be
1: would like say, oh, here, take a sip, whatever.
0: Yeah, who cares? Oh, yeah, it's got a sip.
1: Yeah.
6: It did taste exactly like beer, though.
5: Yeah, so. It's hoppy.
0: I mean, if anybody's parents here, we're going to be handing them full bottles of stuff. It'd be Greg's parents.
3: Absolutely. Yeah. Drinking it.
0: But then who was going to drive him home?
5: Right.
0: Because then Greg was also tasked by his parents when they got too drunk to drive them home at like 13 years old.
1: And honestly, I think it helped for me not to have beer until like way later in life because when I was like, oh, this is nasty. I don't want it.
3: So you were never drawn to it.
1: Yeah, never.
0: 877-44-WOODY. You can text us over to 22987. Quick break. More Woody shows next. Hang on. Right. Oh, she's going right to the mouth.
1: She's full mouth.
5: Oh, yeah. Mm.
9: I love that. I like it. The Woody Show.
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3: 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Santa Fe Springs, a multi-car crash on the southbound 605 connector to the southbound 5 has things real slow from Washington Boulevard. That connector is partially blocked. And South 101 after Las Virgenes Road in Calabasas, there was a ladder in the right lane. That cleared, but there might be some other metal debris in that lane. And Fiji Airways is celebrating 75 years of connecting travelers to paradise. There's never been a better time to travel with the world's happiest airline. Fly direct from LAX to Fiji. 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It's Greg Gorey. That's your Alt-98.7 traffic.
0: All right. Thank you very much, Greg Gorey.
3: I'm sure you would.
0: So we've got those sold-out tickets for you every hour, 7 a.m. all the way through 7 p.m. It's all week long, so it's different concerts depending on, you know, which giveaway it is. Mm-hmm. I know the first one we got for you is next hour. We'll have the sold-out tickets for Jack White at the Hollywood Palladium. Those are two shows, September 28th and September 29th. I know on the 8 o'clock hour, we'll give away tickets to go see Somber. That'll be at the Forum, October 10th. And then Smashing Pumpkins, who we just saw at the iHeartRadio Music.
3: Your friends.
0: 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That's going to be at the Forum on November 12th. They sounded great.
2: Oh, yeah, they did.
3: Hell, yeah.
0: Yeah, they did. They sounded awesome. Anyway, so we got those tickets for you in the 9 o'clock hour. And another one of the world's nicest people, Matt Bellamy and the guys from Muse. And their show is awesome at the festival. Dude. This is Uprising. It's Muse. It is The Woody Show.

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0: And we'll check in with Gina Grant. She's got the trending news headlines.
2: The Chiefs dodged a bullet and beat the Colts 33-30 in overtime on Sunday Night Football. Patrick Mahomes had three touchdowns. There were also two big quarterback injuries. The Bears QB Caleb Williams was carted off with a hamstring injury.
0: The Madden curse, dog.
2: Mm-hmm. Yeah. Mm-hmm.
0: That's a thing.
3: Remember I said it right at the beginning?
0: Yeah, you did.
2: Well, he's getting an MRI today. And Washington's Jaden Daniels suffered a dislocated left elbow against Dallas. Oh. Listen to Tony Romo's live reaction to that injury.
0: That's not Tony Romo.
2: Oh, sorry.
0: It's, Tom Brady.
2: Oh.
0: Tony Romo's in a little bit of trouble. I don't know if you've
2: heard anything about that.
4: His owie.
3: Is he in driving school right now?
0: Yeah, he's a rehab or wherever the
2: Tom
0: hell
2: Brady
0: he goes.
2: Rather.
0: Yeah, here's Tom Brady.
5: Allegretti.
0: All right.
3: The world ended because he said a swear word.
0: No.
4: Right.
0: Yeah. Can we stop, like, caring about the S word? Like, who cares?
4: I know.
3: Dude, it's
2: rules we put on ourselves. Yeah. Nobody cares.
3: We were almost there before Janet Jackson. Like, remember, Greg, used to work in an area where they were playing songs on the radio with the S word in it, and no one cared.
4: Right. And it wasn't the end of the world at all.
3: Yeah, and then that Janet Jackson thing happened in the early
4: 2000s. It set us back 50 years.
0: Yeah, and everybody's butthole squeaked shut.
4: Yeah. I didn't know you could dislocate your elbow.
2: Really?
4: It seems impossible.
0: What do you mean? It's a joint.
4: I know, but wouldn't that be like an internal decapitation of your arm?
6: Yeah, it looks
4: for lack
6: so
4: of a better term.
6: Like he fell down and like used his hand to plant.
4: Right.
6: And it just popped. Like,
2: oh.
6: It pops. It's nasty.
0: God. Yeah. Any joint can be dislocated.
2: If you believe in yourself.
4: Right. If you're good enough.
2: Right. Well, Presley Gerber, that's the son of Cindy Crawford. He has died at just 27 years old. He died at a rehab facility in Los Angeles, and cause of death hasn't been released. He was big in the modeling world. I'm sure we're not shocked to hear that. He worked with big brands like Calvin Klein and Dolce & Gabbana, Moschino. He was public, too, about his struggles with addiction and mental health. He even had a video series called Mental Health Mondays.
0: Never heard of him until today.
2: Yeah.
7: Oh, really?
3: Oh, yeah.
2: And boy, does he look like his mother.
3: Well, he got on my radar because they made a big deal for a brief second. He actually got a tattoo on his face.
4: That was a huge deal.
3: Yeah, because he was
4: like, what are you doing?
3: He was a model, and then he got it like, I forgot what he got written on his face. Like,
0: that's how you know you're nuts.
3: Under his eye.
4: Yeah.
3: Yeah.
4: That was a huge mistake.
0: Yeah, I know. Like, her daughter looks
2: Kaya.
0: Just like her.
2: Exactly.
0: I've seen something about her because they always do like, daughters who look like their famous mothers. And it's her and like Reese Witherspoon's daughter who looks like a clone.
2: And Christie Brinkley's daughter looks exactly like her, and the other one looks exactly like
0: Billy
2: Joel.
0: I know.
7: Yeah. Well,
0: who,
7: two
0: by
7: different
0: the way,
7: dads.
0: Billy Joel's not dead, Sammy. I know you'll be happy to know. There was a big rumor going around that Billy Joel had died, and the publicist had to come out and go, no, I was just emailing with him.
7: Oh, I didn't even hear that rumor that he died. Well,
2: Sammy
7: would have
2: been inconsolable.
7: I would have been.
0: What a fan you are.
2: Yeah. Well, Chad Gilbert, you know, the lead guitarist and founding member of Newfound Glory, he has passed away at 45 years old. He died in his sleep with his wife and mother by his side. Earlier this year, he underwent brain surgery to remove 3 tumors. He also had a rare adrenal gland cancer that spread to his spine and lungs. In a statement, Newfound Glory said his influence will always be part of the band and, quote, his spirit will be felt on stage, on every stage we stand on.
0: Yeah, he was a super nice guy, man.
2: And we have a cool message he once said on stage.
8: You know, we're all going to be dealt some crappy situations in life, right? And so instead of just living in those situations, it's taking what you've learned and using it to help someone else and grow. Just be bigger from it, you know? Like, don't just sit in that situation. The situation sucks, you know what I mean? But don't let it go to waste. If you're suffering and you've been put through this crap in your life, use it. Don't let it go to waste. Use it for something else to help grow someone else. That's what we're doing.
5: Boring.
0: What about Palestine? What about some other political statement, guys?
2: Yeah, like, that's why I'm here at the
0: this.
2: Show. Yeah, exactly.
0: Yeah, just play the songs.
4: Yeah.
0: That God, sucks. I didn't hear one thing in there about Palestine.
2: Yes.
0: Or
2: where's
0: Trump.
2: All the video, the war video?
0: God,
4: let's get political. Right,
2: screw this
4: here.
2: Light show.
0: I mean,
2: show.
0: I understand like the positive message, and everything, but give me something good.
2: Yeah, right. Something to talk about on social media.
4: Give me something I paid to listen to.
2: Right. Well, apparently Carrot Top has been going through it. On Friday, he tried to take his own life. Someone at his house called 911 when they found him and rushed him to the hospital. Now, the good news is he's now breathing on his own. He's getting better. His rep says he's under close medical care with the family around him, and he's joking around with the hospital staff. And if you're like, huh? Well, this all comes in the middle of this pretty bizarre legal mess involving an alleged explicit video. Apparently, his attorney said a dude named Brian Evans was trying to get $500,000 from Carrot Top to keep the video from becoming public. But Evans completely denies that and said he never threatened to release anything. And he says the video has been deleted. So there you go. So that's what we know what's going on behind the scenes. But, you know, best of luck, Carrot Top.
3: Yeah, by like every comedian I've ever met always say so many good things about Carrot Top.
2: He's a nice guy.
3: Yeah, he's beloved.
0: He also like Louis C.K.
2: Oh,
0: so,
2: yeah.
0: Yeah.
2: Well, what? Yeah. Love those redheads.
7: I guess the guy who was extorting him had opened for him.
2: Yeah.
7: And so Carrot Top owed him money, and he was trying to get the money that he was owed from that, and that's why he was extorting him.
2: But yeah, that's not extortion.
7: Right. But like, and even in the letter that he wrote him, it was like, I'm going to release this if I don't get my money immediately, but this is not a threat. You're like, okay.
2: No, he said it's not a threat, guys.
0: Okay, so from a business standpoint, you're a comedian, you're opening for Carrot Top, and he hasn't paid you. Like, that seems to be enough of a legal footing to go in there and go, like, where you don't have to, like, do
3: blackmail,
0: fake extortion.
2: Yeah, because now you're a colossal
0: video,
2: a-hole.
0: Whatever it is.
2: Exactly.
0: Yeah.
2: Well, the White House has officially banned CNN, MS Now, and Politico from the White House after accusing all three of spreading lies. Reporters got their badges confiscated when they tried to enter the grounds. CNN and MS Now say they plan to fight the decision in court. And Resident Evil is officially alive again. It opened at number one with $60 million. That's the biggest opening in franchise history, by the way. Sammy's favorite, Practical Magic 2, was number two. Spider-Man Brand New Day is now at third.
4: Loser.
2: I know, right? Spider-Man who? And finally, you guys, rejoice. Toys R Us is getting ready for a big old comeback in the U.S. with plans to open 120 new standalone stores by the end of the
0: year.
2: That's
0: significant. 120.
2: Cool. Yeah.
0: And not like the ones that are inside Macy's.
2: No.
0: Like standalones. Cool.
2: Yeah. They already have those smaller stores in Macy's, but they want to make the brand big again. The new stores will carry the classics, you know, Lego, Barbie, Hot Wheels, and then they'll have Pokemon, K-pop, Demon Hunters. Now, some locations will even have candy stores, cafes, and these special spaces where toy companies can hold big events and show off the new products. So, yeah, big turnaround for a company that went bankrupt in 2017.
3: Yeah. Cool.
0: Pretty soon we'll be saying, like, oh, where is it? Oh, it's in the old Spirit Halloween location.
3: Oh, it's ironic. In the old Toys R Us location.
2: Yeah, exactly.
0: Right.
2: And that's what's going on with
0: it. All right. Thank you very much, Gina Grand.
2: Got it.
0: We'll take a quick break. More Woody Shows next. Hang on.
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26: I got the phones open for you. 877-44-WOODY. Topic contest. I can give away those tickets. I guess they're sold out tickets all week long. Just it's a call on to win. Same deal. We'll just tell you when to call. And we also got tickets this week. I know. I'm excited for it. It's a really great event. I went for the first time last year. It's the Pacific Air Show.
27: So cool.
26: This is the 10th year that they're they're doing. They're in Huntington Beach. And so it's going to be awesome, man. You got all four branches of the military this year, part of the America 250 celebration. Now, it's 100% different than last year because last year the government lockdown was happening.
27: Right.
28: Oh, right.
27: So none of it happened.
26: They had none of the military that was able to participate. And it was still fun.
27: Right. And now it's all of it.
26: Oh, yeah. It's going to be
27: now
26: awesome.
27: It's like America.
26: That's right. So win those tickets today and all this week here on The Woody Show.
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26: Let's get another headline. Closer to home here in the state of California.
27: And this might merit some, victim blaming, victim shaming. Police in Pomona, they're searching for a man and a woman who tricked an 82-year-old woman out of $2,500 in a lottery ticket scam.
28: Oh, no.
27: So what the couple did was tell this old lady, Armita Flores, that the man is an illegal immigrant who just won $10,000 in the lottery, but he couldn't cash it. So he told the woman if she paid the $2,500 processing fee.
26: Oh, yes.
27: He would then give her $5,000. So it would be a win-win for everybody. Sure. So then the woman on the phone claiming to be with the lottery was really the guy's accomplice. And she explained that, yeah, you have to pay $2,500 in this processing fee. So Armida goes to the bank, withdraws $2,500, and then the couple abandoned her. So they took off in a white Ford Escape. Oh, dumbass.
0: She's 82. Are you really going to blame her? They don't know.
1: Yes. She should know better. She's been here a lot longer than us.
26: I thought that's all old people did. They wait for the mail to come and they watch the news.
27: Yeah. That is true.
0: All the news. What? I take it back.
26: The news is saturated with stories of scams.
0: That's true. That's
26: the
0: true.
26: Time.
27: My grandma almost fell for this all the time. Thank God she would call me and say, "Is it? I want a minivan. They just need $5,000. It's fake. Oh. It's
26: well,
27: fake.
26: Well, tell me how the minivan is. Go pick it up.
27: Yeah, right. Malibu is...
26: And then when she calls you, like, there was no minivan. You're like, ha, idiot.
1: I told
26: you. You're so dumb, grandma.
1: Dumbass.
0: Can you imagine calling your grandma an idiot?
26: I am dumb, bitch.
27: Yeah.
1: What I love about my grandma is, like, she'll get calls all the time, like, I've been in a car accident, and then she's like, oh, okay, cool, and hangs up, never checks on me.
0: Idiot.
27: Think everything's a scam.
1: Yeah.
27: Malibu is getting really dangerous. There's hazardous conditions, the worst being at Point Doom. There's a bunch of beach erosion, which has led to exposed pilings and lots of concrete and steel in the sand and water. Steep cliffs have little to no sandy areas to even walk on. They say to be cautious if you're out walking or swimming in the area. Stay clear of exposed structures and check with lifeguards on conditions. And then finally, Bort is definitely rotted up hard today. For tomorrow, his underwear is going to be so tight because the big opening of the Lucas Museum of Narrative Art and Exposition Park finally opening to the public tomorrow. 5 stories, 300,000 square feet. They say it's all about storytelling with photos, illustrations, paintings, comics, and of course, a lot of artifacts from Star Wars. They got props, costumes. Luke's land speeder is there. And then Saturday night, they had this invitation-only big celebration. Guests included Oprah and Mark Hamill. Lots of filmmakers. So again, that's officially opening to the public tomorrow. And that's what's going on, Wood.
26: All right, what about the forecast today, Sammy?
2: Partly cloudy today. High of 76 in the valley. 77 for downtown, 76 for Orange County, and 70s along the coast.
26: All right. It's the

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3: 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Return it, a metal key?
2: Because they work every time.
1: See, I feel that way about, just give me the card, like the room key card.
2: Yeah.
1: And she doesn't even like that.
2: No.
1: She says they get demagnetized all the time. I don't think that's ever happened to me.
2: Are you serious? What year is this? They're like, oh, it was next to your credit card. I'm like, it's 2026. That still matters. Oh, yeah. They're finicky.
1: Well,
2: like,
1: not
2: okay.
1: next to credit cards, but if you have them next to like a, if you got like a
3: magnet,
1: like yeah,
3: I'm sure
2: I wasn't
3: you're
2: carrying a fridge magnet.
3: No,
2: right.
3: Maybe your purse in the.
2: I literally just put everything in my pocket.
1: Would this affect? You know how a lot of people have the little wallet things on the back of their phones,
2: oh,
1: and
2: yeah,
1: there's the
2: mag
1: charge thing.
3: Yeah,
2: maybe.
1: So there's a magnet on the back of your phone.
3: Maybe
2: not and, my phone.
1: Well,
2: right?
1: No, I'm saying just in general. Yeah. I could see that doing it.
2: Yeah,
4: I guess
1: because it's a magnet right next to a room key.
4: Yeah.
1: And
4: yeah.
1: Then, how do you think, do you ever see them when they program them? They just take the key, they just place it on top of this thing for half
2: one
1: a second.
2: Yeah.
3: Yeah.
1: And that's it.
3: And I'll be honest with Gina, that was like an issue maybe years ago where it would get demagnetized like all the time
1: like
3: because
1: super
3: of
1: easy.
3: The because of the women's purses.
2: Yeah.
3: Then,
2: I
3: stopped carrying my purse.
2: Yeah, I get that. And I went full dude and I was like, I'm just going to put stuff, all this stuff in my pockets. And it didn't work. And I'm so sick of the excuses. It's finicky.
1: Like, well, what are they going
2: to
1: do?
2: Unfinicky it. And then they tried to do the digital key. I tried to do the digital key where you do it on
1: that's
2: your phone.
1: That's the one I'll never
2: that
1: trust.
2: That didn't even work.
1: That digital
2: was
1: key.
2: A non-starter.
1: I got the notification. Your room is ready. Here's your digital key. Mm-hmm. Didn't even try it.
2: Oh, I tried it.
1: As soon as I got to the hotel, I went to the desk. I got the two room cards, you know, the key mm-hmm. cards.
2: Uh-huh.
1: And then I went about my business. Because every single time I've tried to use the digital key on the phone.
4: Yeah, it doesn't work.
2: It didn't work.
1: That's the one that doesn't
2: yeah,
1: work.
2: Yeah, that definitely doesn't work. But I stayed at a hotel one time in like, I don't know, Yosemite or somewhere out there. And they gave me like an old timey long skeleton key for the room. And I was like, this is the world I want to live in.
1: Greg, that's how I know I'm at the wrong hotel.
4: yeah, that's
2: so
4: a place
2: cute.
4: You would never step foot.
1: No.
2: It was awesome. Yeah. It was so haunted.
3: Hell no.
1: more recently, because I looked online and I saw the pictures of the hotel. I'm like, oh, this looks new and looks nice.
3: Modern.
1: Yeah. And I get there. It's an old-ass building that is kind of made look. So, like, the floors are kind of like uneven. You can hear like a hollowness when you're like walking mm-hmm. through the hall of the, like to go down
4: it's
1: toward
4: like
1: your room.
4: Creepy.
2: I know.
1: Yeah. And like they just made it. It was lipstick on a pig. And I was so bummed that I was there. I'm like, God, I hate this old crap.
4: But yeah, it sucks when you check in and then you go all the way to your room.
2: That's what I did.
4: Like, and then you got to go all the way
2: 3 miles away
4: yeah,
2: in
4: exactly.
2: heels.
1: Yeah. Yeah, the digital ones I have a problem with. The actual cards themselves, I haven't had an issue with those.
2: Yeah, I couldn't open the damn door.
1: Yeah, but I could see, you know, the MagSafe thing on the back of your phone.
2: That okay.
1: If there's a magnet, I mean, it is a magnet. So that could, and people have those stupid wallets.
2: Okay.
1: Which I would not trust. Like, here's the thing. If I lose my wallet, that's one thing.
2: Yep.
1: But why would I attach the two most important things together? So I've lost one, I've lost both.
2: I've said the same thing.
4: Yeah. Right?
2: So now I have no license, no phone, no credit card.
1: Yeah, it's like you never have the president and the vice president traveling at the same time together.
4: I never even thought
2: the two
4: of that.
2: People with the Coke recipe never traveled together.
1: Well, because I know myself, it would be lost.
4: Yeah, yeah.
2: Of course. Mm-hmm.
4: Of course.
1: And that would be it.
2: That'd be bad.
1: Oh, yeah. There's a guy from Apple and... He was, where is it? Oh, yeah. So the new iPhone 18, blah, blah, blah, blah. Yeah, this guy works in their hardware department. He said the quickest way to offend the people who work so hard on this phone is to put a screen protector on it.
4: That's he's
2: sorry you're offended.
1: He's Apple's hardware chief.
2: Okay.
1: He says it makes his, quote, skin crawl because so much blood, sweat, and tears go into creating their beautiful screens. Apple says the new display is 3 times more scratch resistant than the previous models, but that still doesn't mean it can't crack. So until Apple, you know, starts just replacing everybody's screens.
2: Yeah. Sorry, he's sad.
1: I wish they would offer a version of the screen where it's the privacy screens. You know those where...
2: Yes, I love those.
1: The people just can't... Like, if they're sitting next to you, they just can't like look over your shoulder and read your phone.
2: It's all like grayed out.
3: They're starting to add that to phones, but not the iPhone yet.
1: Right. I'm saying just like where, you know, you're... Don't make it so I have to go get a third-party thing.
4: Yeah, yeah.
0: I thought you had one though, right?
1: I used to. It kept cracking all the time. Really? Those things are so fragile.
4: Oh.
1: Yeah, and so I'm like, forget it.
4: I have some friends that have those screens, but they look orange. They're not black. Oh. And those work phenomenally.
2: I haven't seen orange.
1: Really?
4: I still want one.
1: Yeah.
4: It'd be cool.
1: Yeah, they get the purists get mad when you don't put a cover at all on the phone.
4: Uh-oh. It's like, well, I don't want to upset a purist.
1: But you know, it's like, well, why do you make them so slippery?
2: Well, there's exactly.
1: There's no tack or anything to it at all. It's like you might as well just make it out of grease.
3: My thing with the screen is not a protector, but like I'm out in the sun a lot and it becomes so dark. Odd, I don't know how to like change the settings or whatever that I can't even see what's actually on the phone.
1: Well, you can go. I think you can go into the display settings, and so it doesn't do the automatic where you know.
3: Yeah, I've done that 100 times, and it's basically like a black screen. Like I cannot see anything on it.
1: But then the thing that sucks about that is that it won't do it automatically. So you go from outside to inside, inside to outside, and you're every time going into the brightness of your display and having to do it yourself.
3: No, I always want it like the brightest.
4: Yeah. Me too.
1: Yeah. So just put it on. You probably there's got to be a way. You just put it on that setting.
3: I swear I've messed with it, and like if I'm out in the sun, like
4: it
3: super
4: dark. I think mine does that as well.
1: Yeah. All right. Here's the results. We did the Woody Show Biggest Loser for NFL Week 2.
2: Oh yeah.
1: And we had everybody make their picks. So Sammy and Menace went head to head, and it's simple. Like you pick the NFL's Biggest Loser of Week 2, meaning the team loses. And they've lost by the most points over anybody else. So, like, all the other teams who lost, they didn't lose by as many points as this team lost.
3: All right. So, I went to bed last night, but I know that there were some dogs early in the morning.
2: Oh, yeah.
1: So, by this week, the first 2 weeks, there have been so many big upsets.
3: Mm-hmm.
1: And, Jeff, what percentage did you say of people who are already out of their fantasy leagues?
5: Not fantasy league, their
1: survivor pools.
5: Survivor pools, 60%, over 60% of people are already out.
1: In week two.
2: After 2 weeks.
1: It's already over.
5: Because of the Chargers and the Bucks.
1: Dude, the Bucks. Mm-hmm. How do you lose to the Browns? How do the Chargers lose twice?
5: Dude, don't ask.
1: And the first two games for the Chargers were supposed to be the two easy games because then they're going to like a pretty steep stretch, aren't they?
5: Yeah, like 7 straight games against like the Bills, the Seahawks, the Chiefs, the Broncos.
1: Right.
5: Yeah, we're effed. The season's over and, you know, the Chargers will be charging and I can have my Sundays back,
3: but
5: I guess.
3: The blowouts were just crazy.
1: Your Sunday's back. It's been 2 weeks.
2: Yeah.
5: You can only watch so many car wrecks before you got to keep driving, man.
3: Yeah. It's a wash, dog.
1: So Menace said the Colts were going to lose by 15 against the Chiefs.
3: Okay, I didn't look.
1: And we heard how that went. It went to overtime.
3: Oh, it did?
4: Yeah.
1: Okay. Yeah. So the Colts did lose to the Chiefs, but they only lost by 3.
3: Damn. Yeah. Okay.
1: Sammy said the Broncos were going to lose by 18 to the Jags.
2: Mm-hmm.
1: Yeah. And so Sammy's pick won. You know, what I mean, but
2: good job, Sammy. The Broncos won. So they didn't even lose.
1: I know, but your pick won.
3: No, it didn't.
1: No, I mean like your Biggest Loser. You're the winner of Biggest Loser.
3: How?
2: No.
1: Right?
2: No. I picked the Broncos to lose and they won.
6: The worst job.
1: There's no way she can win. Never mind. Yeah, sorry. So, Menace, even though they lost by 3, yes, you are the winner.
3: Yeah. But, dude, there was way bigger.
1: Oh, yeah.
3: Yeah, with the Seahawks.
1: Well, if you look,
4: it's got killed.
1: Jeff G's Biggest Loser pick was he had the Miami Dolphins who were playing the 49ers.
4: Yep. Mm-hmm.
1: And they lost by what, 20? Some points.
4: Yeah. Mm-hmm. I think.
3: Yeah.
1: I had the Ravens crushing the New Orleans Saints. I thought the Saints would be the biggest loser. And they actually won the game. So like, you know.
5: They're doing well.
4: Pulled to Sammy.
1: Yeah. So they beat the Detroit Lions and the Baltimore Ravens in week 1 and 2. So I guess I don't count out the Saints.
2: Okay. Yeah.
3: But the Seahawks over the Cardinals, that was pretty bad.
2: Oh yeah.
1: Mm-hmm. Yeah.
2: Another big one.
3: And then, you know, Steelers.
1: So Menace, there you go, dude.
3: One win.
4: Victorious.
3: All right. Yeah.
1: Biggest loser. So we'll find out. We'll put Menace up, but we'll just keep Menace in there until he loses.
5: Oh, okay.
3: All right, sweet.
5: Cool.
1: You know.
4: That makes sense.
1: Week 3 and Jeff's already out.
5: I'm done.
4: Oh, that's sad.
5: The biggest loser every week for me is going to be my Chargers.
1: Yeah.
5: You guys are the biggest losers.
1: 877-44-WOODY. 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

0: for a while now.
1: Yes.
0: And we were talking about all these different things, and they were talking about things that they were thinking about doing and, you know, getting more involved and blah, blah, blah, blah, blah. And one thing I brought up to them, Greg, I hope you don't mind, is like a Woody Show field trip to Fiji.
2: I mean, it has to be done.
1: That would not be bad.
0: Yeah. I mean, they were talking about some of these places and some of these things and these beaches and these things that you could do.
1: Heavenly.
0: Like, there's like, there's a place called Seventh Heaven, which is like this big, giant, floating, like, kind of like a picture, like a bar out in the middle of the water.
1: Okay,
0: but it's like a day club.
2: Uh-huh.
0: Okay, so it's not like a day club like you would think, like from Vegas. Mm. It's like it's a place to go chill. You can eat. You can do things right off of the of their dock.
1: Right.
0: You know, like in these crystal clear waters and things. Like, maybe we just do like a takeover of Seventh Heaven.
3: Yeah,
2: I think that's a strong idea.
0: Like, where it'd just be us and listeners, and we get to take that whole place over for like a whole day.
2: Yeah.
0: And that's like one day, and then like a different day, we're out doing something else, like on jet skis.
1: Oh,
0: something, or it's just, you know, it tastes the lazy beach day
2: on
0: the Woody
2: Show.
0: The Woody Show field trip to Fiji.
2: Yes,
3: that
2: please.
3: Would rule.
2: Yeah. Done and done.
0: Now, look, I mean, it's not like a done deal. It's just one thing that we were talking about, but that would be dope.
2: But that's a good spitball for sure.
0: Yeah. Super cool.
1: Let's make that idea happen.
0: Yeah. I was packing as I was talking because it just sounded so good.
1: Yeah.
0: Yeah. 877-44-WOODY. You can send us a text over to 22987. We got the Jack White tickets coming up for you next hour. Sold out shows all day long, all week long, that you can win every hour, 7 a.m. to 7 p.m. We also got tickets for Somber in the 8 o'clock hour. Smashing Pumpkins, who we just saw this weekend at the iHeartRadio Music Festival. We'll give away tickets to go see them at the Forum in November. That'll be coming up in the 9 o'clock hour here on The Woody Show.

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1: Only 3 meals a day? I don't know how I'll do it.
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3: All right, cheers and jeers. Let's start with Seabass. What do you got?
4: Well, cheers to people who are still having fun out there. And we talked about this, and I backed it up by putting my money where someone's butt is.
5: Huh?
4: All right. And I got Chester Cheeks butt face.
5: All right.
6: Nice.
4: And it's a...
6: Oh, yeah.
7: Oh, my God.
4: Chester Cheeks. Silicone ass with eyes, and it's got a little tuft of hair up top for some reason. And this is the thing we talked about in Australia they were being mad about, because it encourages kids to squeeze and pull apart butt cheeks. Because that's what it does. Yeah. So it'll make funny noises. Yeah. Let's see what it does.
3: All right.
4: So if I push the sides.
3: Oh, okay.
8: Okay.
4: All right. I pull the cheeks apart.
8: I forgot the Australia part. I thought that looks like something from Spencer's.
5: Squeaky.
4: I think if I hit
3: so that's all you do is like you just squeeze the cheeks or pull them apart?
4: And if you tap it on the head.
3: Oh, wow.
8: Oh, jeez. It's twerking.
3: It's like when you spread the cheeks, is there like a starfish in there? Or is it just
4: It's just butt.
3: Nah, just butt. Okay.
6: Just a hole.
3: Oh, nice.
7: It's right, bleached.
4: Dropping beats and jiggling cheeks.
3: All right.
8: Butt face.
4: Butt face. Chester Cheeks butt face. Buy it for the Victor Mature in your life.
3: Yeah, cute.
6: He's got little hands.
4: He's so cute.
6: His little headphones.
3: Oh, it's adorable.
8: Let me see that for the gram. All right.
5: Yeah, where would you put that in your house, Greg?
6: Oh, yeah. That goes straight in the trash.
8: Yeah.
4: Greg!
6: I leave that at work.
5: With
6: the singing cactus.
5: Yeah.
4: Here's my thing. I was thinking, like, well, I can re-give this. We'll keep it here for fun. For, you know, I give it to my nephews. They're kind of getting too old for it.
3: Well,
4: but we're enjoying it. We love it.
3: I mean, look, as you become an adult, most people still find farts funny.
6: Of course.
3: I mean, at least dudes do.
6: Universally.
3: Yeah.
4: Oh, if you hold down, it goes longer.
3: Yeah.
8: Jeez.
5: Nice. Sounds like a fly buzzing around.
3: Cheers.
4: Cheers. To the guy who gave my thick and lustrous hair a cut this weekend. If you're that close to a person, you got to know you have bad breath.
6: Oh.
4: And it was like if a cheesesteak had diarrhea.
3: It was just
4: meaty and cheesy, but breath.
5: Gross.
4: And we've talked about this for a long time. And like with Menace, because we're that type of show, we brought it up and he fixed it.
8: Yeah.
4: How do I do it to strangers? And I've thought, like, do I leave, like, I've thought, like, little playing cards. And you have, like, a little playing card, and you just kind of leave that when you leave, or you...
3: Or why don't you send them a secret admirer package?
5: Yeah, of Altoids.
4: Right. Yeah.
3: Like a care package. Like, you just have a door dashed of, like, mouthwash, mints.
6: TheraBreath.
4: But they can't think it's, like, in general. It's like, no, it's for this guy. Yeah. It's because your breath reeks.
3: I know, but then you just send it over.
5: Did you offer him a mint?
3: Anonymously.
4: I don't carry mints in my pocket. Oh. I'm not a lady.
9: See, that's my move. I ran into somebody this weekend that was awful. And I
8: Is
9: pull
8: it one
9: out,
8: of our coworkers out, in the you, building?
9: Yes.
8: I think I know who you're talking
9: and
8: about.
9: And I pull out my mints, and I have one, and I, you know.
5: Oh, would you like one?
9: Would you like one? That's like my way.
4: Which is, again, that's a good, I admire that in the moment, but this person needs a long-term solution.
8: Yeah.
4: And they're just not being told because of politeness.
8: Yeah.
4: So I like some kind of, again, this is like, where that was that guy, like the guy, so-and-so tells you stuff where like, you give him your friend's number. And
8: breaks bad news.
4: Breaks bad news.
3: John breaks bad news. Yeah.
4: We need like that, but for like, just give me a call. I'll show up. I'll say, who's the guy? Oh, the old man there with cutting hair. Well, actually, I did get an email from this same establishment and asked me to review my service.
5: Well, there,
8: oh,
5: you
8: no.
5: go.
8: There you go.
5: There's your
8: put
5: chance.
8: Your names on it.
5: Mr. Suggestion Box.
4: I sure did.
6: Of course you did.
4: Lovely service, but his breath stank.
3: Yeah. Sammy, cheers and jeers.
10: Yes, so my cheers. I did a very quick trip to New York this weekend for my cousin's wedding, which was a lot of fun. And then when I was there, as soon as we got there, going out to just get pizza Friday night, whatever, walking from the hotel. And I was walking around and I'm looking at the little apartments and stuff. And I was like, I love these apartments. They remind me of the ones from You've Got Mail.
3: Oh.
10: And then.
3: That would be the first thing I thought of.
10: Right. Yes, it did. I was like, it reminds me of You've
3: You know
10: Got
3: that
10: Mail.
3: One movie that was filmed in New York?
8: Yeah.
4: I would have said like Libya in 1982, but I get it.
10: And so I was like, these remind me of the apartments in You've Got Mail. And then I was like, wait, it must be here somewhere. Like, we must be in the spot of you. And we were. It was two blocks up. It was like a 5-minute walk. And then I got to take a picture in front of the You've Got Mail apartment that Meg Ryan had. And I was psyched because I didn't even pick this hotel. It was like a room block hotel for my cousin's wedding. I didn't know really where I was.
3: Isn't it? I mean, it's just a brownstone, right? There's a billion of those.
10: Yeah, but it was just, I didn't know I was going to be in the vicinity.
3: They all
10: kind of
3: look the same, is my point.
5: Nobody told her.
10: Yeah.
3: You could look at any of them and go, that's the one from You Got Mail. And you'd go, yep. Looks
10: right.
3: Just like it.
10: Well, that is true, but I'm a house person. I like to go to houses and tour houses and do the whole thing. So to unexpectedly be there was very exciting.
6: What a treat.
10: For me. Yeah. I know.
5: For you.
8: Good. So awesome.
10: I know.
3: Jeers.
10: My jeers is having no storage on my phone. I have used up all the storage on my phone, and Steamboat Willie surprised me with a new phone, which I'm very excited about, so cheers to that. So I'm trying to transfer it over, and it can't transfer over because there's too much on it. Because of the storage, it can't transfer.
5: That's ironic.
10: What?
3: He got you the cheap one with the
10: storage. No, it's just the one that has the same amount of storage as my phone. He didn't know how much I already had.
4: Yeah. Quick quiz, what do you have currently?
10: I currently have the 11.
4: No, storage-wise.
10: Storage-wise, I think 256 or something.
3: Oh, jeez. You should have plenty.
9: Yeah, you should have plenty.
3: Yeah, so
10: no, I've had it for 7 years.
3: I know, but I did see a thing about how you could save a bunch of space. Like, you can get some space back. So there's a couple things I didn't even think about. People always go like through their photos and videos.
10: Yeah,
3: but,
5: I do. Too.
3: So by default, every photo and video sent to you stays on your phone indefinitely through your iMessage. Yeah, so like your text messages.
10: All the
3: so
10: texts and stuff.
3: To recover all that space, you go to settings and messages, and then you got to set it for it usually from forever to like 30 days.
5: Yeah, that's what I did.
3: And then that will save a bunch of that.
5: Those random media things that people send will just drop off.
8: Also, duplicates of like photos.
3: That's the other thing you could do. You could say merge duplicates in your photo library. So if there's two of the same, merge, and it'll get rid of the dude.
10: Because I've been trying to go through and delete videos and pictures, and it just is never enough.
3: Yeah, your phone records video in 4K HDR by default. So a 2-minute clip, that takes up a full gigabyte.
4: Well,
3: so,
4: an iPhone 11 probably doesn't do that.
3: You go to settings, camera, record video, and then switch it from, switch like to like, say like 1080 HD. Or something like that. That's good.
4: Isn't your phone regularly telling you, hey, we're cleaning up space, we're cleaning up space?
5: Huh?
4: No. I guess that's just Samsung's. Okay.
3: Oh. And then the offline reading list, which I didn't even realize. And I was like, oh, wow. Okay. I saved a bunch. Safari automatically downloads every article in your reading list.
5: What?
3: So even if you've never read them. So you can go to settings, Safari, and then you turn off automatically save offline.
5: Oh, crap.
3: So it just prevents unnecessary downloads and, saves you some stuff.
4: Yeah. What's Safari?
5: Okay. I did not know that one.
3: What's that?
4: What's Safari?
3: Yeah.
5: Okay.
3: So Safari automatically downloads every article in your reading list, even if
10: you've
3: never read them. There's that. And then there's a podcast thing where the podcast app is automatically downloading new episodes of every show that you follow, even if you don't listen to it. So you got to make sure you turn off automatically download.
8: Yeah.
3: So that way you go and seek out whatever.
10: I need this list to go through everything.
3: I'll send it to you.
10: Okay.
6: Do you have music on your phone?
10: No.
8: Yeah.
10: No, not downloaded. No.
8: Now, I know you probably don't have a lot of photos in your text because I know better than to send any memes to Sammy because she does not want to see them. So you should not have them in her text messages at all.
4: Searching you
8: like if
4: now.
8: you send her a meme, it
3: doesn't
8: better
3: mean
8: be.
3: That, just because you don't doesn't mean that nobody else does.
8: It better be really good.
10: That's
8: but if
10: true.
8: You know her, she doesn't want them.
3: No, I'm saying, but any kind of video, like if her friend sends her, like, oh, I'm here and this, whatever, I'm in front of the You Got Mail apartment.
10: Yeah, check it out.
3: You know?
5: Run, don't walk.
3: Yeah. That's taking up a bunch of space.
10: Mm-hmm. Oh, that's true. Okay. So, yeah, I'll go through this list and clear it out, and then hopefully I can transfer everything over to my new phone because I have a new phone now that I can't use until I clear out all the storage on the old phone.
5: Oh, my God.
4: Hey, Sammy, it's your turn to say Happy Thanksgiving back.
3: Do you have subscribe to any of the iCloud stuff? Because it doesn't have to be necessarily on your phone.
5: Yeah,
3: you just,
5: put it in the cloud.
3: You can keep all that crap and
10: I
3: just
10: have
3: it on the
10: cloud.
9: You should get it. It's really worth it because you won't have these same problems anymore. I have iCloud for everything, and I'd never run into that issue, and I have the same amount of storage as her.
5: I thought the phones came with the cloud.
3: a certain, like a small, tiny amount, but yeah, if you have right. a bunch of stuff. More.
5: Oh, yeah, I pay like $3 a month or something.
3: Yeah.
10: Right, but that's for life. That's what bothers me. To hold on to all your stuff, you're paying $3 or $5, whatever, for life to hold on to your stuff. I don't like the idea of
5: it's
10: that.
5: Like,
10: I
5: mean, get an external drive.
3: It's just like having a self-storage place. You only have it and pay for it until you get rid of the crap you don't want.
5: Yeah.
3: And you could get rid of it, but it would just mean taking the time, sitting down, going through and getting right. rid of the stuff that you don't want.
10: And I think I would rather do that and do what Gina said, external drive.
5: Yeah.
9: But I'll tell you something. I was looking for a video, Sammy, of my kids. Like an incredible moment that, you know, I remembered and I knew I had video. Couldn't find anywhere locally. That cloud saved my ass. And it's one of the best videos that, we ever shot. And it's such a great memory. And I'm so thankful that I paid that extra, whatever, $4 yeah. or $3 for the cloud. It's worth it.
10: Right.
3: Gina, cheers and jeers.
5: Well, I kind of have a split cheers from the festival, which was amazing. Seeing Weezer live for me was a big deal at the iHeart Music Festival. Oh, cool. I will never forget.
3: You've never seen them before?
5: Never seen
3: really?
5: Them live. And I saw the sound check. Yeah. I saw the show. Why, the very first time when the Blue Album came out, my brother got it for me for my birthday. And that was a big deal. So I have been wanting to see them for literal decades. And that was amazing for me. Also, I didn't know if this should be a cheers or jeers. Let's put it in cheers. Watching my kid watch Cardi B. I think I saw him become a man before my eyes.
3: Yeah.
5: His eyes were huge. His mouth was on the floor. At one point, he turned to me and goes, "So does she make all her money showing her butt?"
4: I mean, pretty much, yeah.
5: Kinda. But he's like, "She was the best. She was the best of the night." And then Zara Larsson, no ass, not interested. He was like, "Eh." But Cardi really did something.
3: I mean, her
5: that boy.
3: Whole ass was out.
5: Literal, chaps to a degree that I can't even explain.
3: It was huge and it was gross.
5: Aww.
9: Like, well, it's implants.
3: It's not just me, man. Read the comments. Find any video from that from the festival this weekend.
8: There is a video on our Instagram.
5: It was the star of the show.
3: There you go. Check it out.
5: And she was great. I mean, she had the crowd on their feet.
8: Right, Seabass?
3: You know I'm a Cardi B fan.
5: Yeah.
3: Meaning, I think she's funny. I wouldn't want to be in a relationship with her or responsible for her in any way.
4: Spend more than 10 minutes.
3: Yeah. But as much as I love a good character, you know what I mean?
5: Oh,
3: like, in that way, I think she's very funny.
5: Unapologetic.
8: And one thing I'll say about Cardi B, too, she went above and beyond to, go do a bunch of things for everybody. She even went outside to the front of the venue out in the public and did something with
4: Metallica
8: workers.
5: Oh,
8: no. But I'm saying there's a lot of artists that would not do that at
5: hell
8: all.
5: No.
3: Yeah. Oh, dude. There was at one point, and I was just kind of behind this guy, so he was the one doing all the yelling. I was trying to get to the next place that I was supposed to be for one of my official responsibilities, right? So I have the all access backstage to get wherever I need to go, right? As does the guy in front of me.
8: Mm-hmm.
3: And they had these big doorways closed, blocking off this hallway, and you couldn't walk through there. They wanted us to go completely all the way around
5: the entire stadium.
3: Uh-huh. And this guy was the guy who was about to do the mixing for the next artist on stage. He was doing the sound mixing.
5: Oh, no.
3: He's like, "I don't have time for that." He goes, "I'm working." And so he just pushed right past the security guy.
5: Nice. Mm-hmm.
3: And I'm like, and the guys, and so now they realize they're not going to stop this guy. And they're putting their hand out to stop me. I go, "Same dude." I said, "We're all working here.
5: Yeah.
3: I don't care who." BTS was back there, guys.
5: They
3: were about to be in the hallway.
5: Oh.
3: I'm like, I don't give a crap who's back here. I don't care. I'm not I'm going to work.
5: You're not gonna scream and try and rip their clothes off.
3: And we're in an area where the only people who are back there are people who are working. Nobody cares if BTS is back there.
8: Yeah.
4: Is it J-Hope?
3: Nobody. There's plenty of people who would care.
8: Mm-hmm.
3: Nobody who is working was gonna be stopping or not doing their work because BTS.
5: Grizzled middle-aged men aren't on your fan demo.
6: Yeah, a band is walking by.
8: Yeah, I mean, BTS has military-grade security because of the fans. But the workers shouldn't be stopped.
5: That is so funny.
3: Yeah, this guy was not having it. It was great because I didn't have to be the one that made the scene.
5: Well, my jeers is something I actually really need help with. I've had this problem for years. It is overpacking. I plan weeks in advance. This is the time. I'm just bringing a backpack. I'm just bringing a carry-on. I'm just doing this. I'm just doing that. There's going to be nothing in my bag. And I find myself sitting on this thing just to close it because I need options. Never touched them. What is wrong with me? How do I stop doing this?
4: That is literally every woman ever.
5: But I don't want to be that. I've tried, and then it just keeps ending up in the goddamn suitcase.
3: So you figure out, I'm going to wear this on Friday night.
5: Yeah.
3: I'm going to wear this on Saturday night. During the day, this is what I'm wearing. And you leave yourself no option. That's it.
10: Yeah.
3: Like, this is what you, like,
6: put some
3: thought into it beforehand and go, this is what I'm going to wear. And then that way, that's what you're going to wear.
5: But then, like, what if I see people and they're dressed up more? I'm like, oh, God, I better go
3: make the decision before you go. You've been to this thing before. You know what it is. It doesn't matter. Have you seen some of the people?
5: Oh, I have.
3: Yeah.
5: And that's just in vacation in general. So you're right. I think I just need to trust my outfit and move on with my life.
3: Yeah.
5: Because that sucked. And then getting it in and out of the carry-on, it was horrible.
8: I just bought stuff when I got there.
5: I'm not going to buy everything from the gift shop. It's like $1,000.
3: See, Menace is the opposite. He like, as much as that's too much, yeah, like, all Menace to a great degree, because every time he ends up having to go somewhere to buy a pair of underwear.
5: I do and then not leave it behind
6: because he can't pack it to go
4: home. We are in the 20th century, people. DoorDash, you can DoorDash clothes now.
3: But that's not the point. The point that you're DoorDashing a pair of underwear or a pair of socks.
8: Yeah,
3: because
8: but like,
3: you couldn't put one extra pair of socks in the bag or.
8: Yeah, like one night I'm like, oh, I don't have a really good dress shirt. So I just walked across the street, went to Burlington. It took me like 10 minutes, got a shirt. And then when I went to go meet up with you at the pool, like on the way walking there, I just stopped at CVS and got some shorts. You know, it's easy.
10: Boom,
8: guys.
10: Easy. I don't want to do that.
3: 877-44-WOODY. Somewhere in the middle. You know,
5: yeah,
3: right?
5: That's the plan.
3: Text over to 22987. We'll be right back.
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24: 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There's a fatal motorcycle accident in Chino, westbound 60. This is after Mountain Avenue. The carpool lane and the two left lanes are still blocked by this, and there's stop traffic from what we call Archa Seabass. You call Archibald. Rosemead, you got a crash on the shoulder, westbound 10 at Del Mar Avenue, and a ladder for Studio City if you're heading north 101. Right before you get to the 134, 170, a ladder is lying in the center lane. 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
1: Hello, how y'all doing? Hi, Sammy. 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

0: You know, I'd like to add a jeers.
1: Mm.
2: Ooh, okay.
0: To the mix.
3: Okay.
0: I saw, man, a ton of stuff about BTS and their performance at the iHeartRadio Music Festival. Mm-hmm. Their fans could be the dumbest people I've ever seen.
3: Yeah,
4: they're
3: characters.
0: Here's why it's embarrassing. I understand being a fan, right?
1: Mm-hmm.
0: But to be so over the top, it is like... I mean, it seems worse, and Menace, you would know better than I do. It's worse than that delusional fandom that Taylor Swift fans have.
1: Yeah.
0: Like, it's a different level altogether.
1: It's pretty hardcore.
0: We're talking grown men in their 50s, Greg.
4: Yeah. What, did you see crying?
3: Are you kidding?
0: That's not my issue.
1: People camping out.
0: That's not my issue. Anyway, so BTS was part of the iHeartRadio Music Festival. And they came out and they did their thing, and then it was done. Just like everybody else on the festival, these are not full sets.
3: Yeah. No.
0: Like, it's
4: abbreviated.
0: Friday night and Saturday night, it's one stage. It's not an all-day thing where people get there at 8 o'clock in the morning and it goes till midnight, and there's three different stages and a whatever tent that people put, like a Coachella kind of thing. Mm. It's one stage.
4: Yeah.
0: And so it's, think of it more like, you see, like award shows. Or,
3: right.
0: You know, thing, yeah, right, a showcase.
5: I prefer it that way. I love it when I go to a comedy club and it's like six different comedians doing 15 minutes each.
0: Right,
5: love that.
0: And it's a rotating stage, and so there's very little downtime. And the whole thing's start to finish, 3.5-4 hours, tops, total, start to finish, right? Man, these BTS fans think there's some kind of big, drawn-out conspiracy and about how iHeart, quote, used them.
3: Yeah.
0: I can assure you, because I heard from some muckety-mucks, they were well compensated, and they were well compensated for the agreed upon 15 minutes.
4: Right.
0: That's what they agreed to.
3: See, that's the conspiracy.
0: Yes. They weren't used. They didn't do this for free.
3: They didn't cut the mics.
0: Show up.
3: Yeah.
0: None of that is true. Zero of that is true.
1: You don't think that we wouldn't want them to play for maybe 48 hours?
3: Yeah.
1: You know, like.
0: For being as big. Yeah. Like, you know, the whole event is whatever it is.
1: Yeah.
0: So, you know, I went back and I pulled up the schedules from. Now, this is before we even got there about who was going to be on. Like, Kenny Chesney, 25 minutes. What's that? Stella Lefty, who you were.
1: Yeah.
0: 3 minutes. My point is, you can argue, oh, this person should have got a little bit more, this person should have got a little bit less, or what. This is what it was agreed upon.
3: Yeah.
0: Like, hey, this is how we think this is going to fit into this, or this is what we are available for. This is what we're willing to do for however much they decide to, you know, like however much it costs.
1: Mm-hmm.
0: And I don't know what it would cost to have BTS come in and do a full set. I can guarantee you it's a lot more than what they agreed upon for the 15 minutes.
3: Oh, yeah.
5: This is also taped for TV, so the times are very strict.
0: Yeah. Very correct. Yeah, so, you know, Benson Boone got 25 minutes. Smashing Pumpkins got 20 minutes. So Benson Boone got more than Smashing Pumpkins.
4: Right.
0: Like, my point is, it's not...
4: felt like 3 minutes.
0: Right. It's not it's not based on anything. It's not other than run and flow of show and everything. But, man, read the comments. It's hilarious. The caping that goes on for you could tell on Jang Juk's face, wherever the F his name is. I don't even know what his name is. There's a Juke
3: Jin
0: something.
3: Cook.
0: Is that the name?
3: Yes.
0: I don't know. Mm-hmm. Anyway, you could tell he felt. They're making up all this stuff.
5: What social media account should we tell the BTS army to go to suck it?
0: Oh, they don't. It's not even
3: that's
0: like
3: dangerous.
0: The army.
3: Yes.
0: And the way they speak, like army, blah blah blah blah blah.
3: It's yes.
0: Not, it's not like the army or
4: army.
0: The BTS army. Like, no. And the way they treat army is just...
3: army.
0: Oh, my God.
5: Are we saying BTS armies are a bunch of losers, Menace?
1: I wouldn't go that far. I don't know.
0: Yes.
1: You know what?
0: From what I read online, losers.
1: I want to go to sleep.
0: Losers,
1: tonight.
0: Losers,
1: but
0: losers. Like, there's no conspiracy, dude.
1: No, the only issue that I have is like, dude, if we had the access that give them... you know, more time, we would want that.
3: Yeah.
1: It would be a good thing, you know? So it's not like, that's the part where it's like, you know, them, the fans saying that we didn't want to give them that access. Absolutely would want to have that, you know? So that's the thing that I'm worried about.
5: Menace, this makes perfect sense, but can we get a clean cut for Vaughn of what he's saying? The BTS armies are losers, losers, losers.
0: Yes, the BTS army Losers, losers, losers.
3: There you go.
0: And you know what I'm basing that on? I'm basing that on everything that I read online. I didn't see one clear-headed comment from person who was part of Army. And if there was, didn't see it. Mm-hmm. But that's what I'm basing my opinion on.
2: Well, I hate that they blame someone else. Like, their immediate response is like, blame someone else. They did him dirty. They were wrong. Screwed him. It's like, dude.
3: It couldn't possibly be like, we'll do this many songs for this much money. Yeah. Done. Deal.
0: Right. Yeah.
4: Yeah, they did okay.
0: Muse had 25 minutes.
3: God, that was so good.
0: Yeah, and that's how it works. Mm-hmm. That's just how it works.
5: I like that. I like that kind of show.
0: Yeah, mm-hmm. I do too. Because you know what I want to spend? I don't want to spend all day.
4: No.
1: Yeah.
0: And that's never what it was. That's why it says start time is this. And you got to figure it's going to be wrapped up by...
5: You want to take a break because, you know, hey, I'll take, you know...
0: Midnight. Yeah, read the comment. It's so funny.
4: So many different genres. If you're not into one of them, you know it won't last that long.
3: Yeah, exactly. Yeah. You got six more minutes.
4: Yeah. Yeah.
0: And from everything that I heard, you know, like, you know, the guys themselves, nice dudes. And everybody was cool.
4: Yeah.
0: Everybody. Yeah. Nobody felt... wrong.
3: Slighted.
1: No, yeah. Not
0: now,
1: at all.
0: If there was people like, oh, the mic, nobody cut their microphones off. I know there are things that happen in the course of like a live event or whatever where there could be a microphone stops working or there's things that happen. There are technical things that happen, but damn.
3: But also, I think it's just when we go to a concert, we're used to, first of all, an encore. So it's like, they didn't come back. They're mad. Like, that's not how these kind of festivals
0: work. That's not
3: are.
0: How no. they leave the stage ever. Well, if you watched any of the other bands, any of the 16 years that this iHeartRadio Music Festival
3: goes. Gone,
0: yeah, they go, all right, thank you, everybody. And they wave as they're walking off stage because the stage is about to spin. Literally, it's on a turntable kind of thing. And then they have the next artist ready to go.
2: Yeah, and
4: down to the minute.
2: They did everything backstage. I mean, I saw them hit all the different spots. So if they were in a bad mood and they didn't want to be there or whatever, they wouldn't have done all that extra stuff. And we saw it all. And they were happy to be there.
0: Mm. Yeah, those guys... By all accounts, I didn't have any personal dealings with them. Obviously, like
3: they didn't trash the dressing room.
0: No, like, they have me working with like Muse and Smashing Pumpkins and Weezer and doing that stuff. Like, so I like that wasn't my area of responsibility. But the people that I do know who were, you know, talking to them and doing all the official stuff,
3: nice guys,
0: super cool.
1: Yeah, if there
0: they
1: was
0: were
1: issues,
0: fine.
1: We would definitely hear about it, but zero.
0: 877-44-WOODY. 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You do that over to 22987. Quick break. More Woody shows next.
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0: All right, still to come this hour, your chance to win tickets to go see Jack White. Shows sold out at the Hollywood Palladium on the 28th and the 29th. 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Next hour, sold out tickets for Somber. And then the 9 o'clock hour, we were just talking about Smashing Pumpkins.
2: Yeah,
0: yes. Which is the iHeartRadio Music Festival. 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
6: SoCal Sports with the G, Jeff Garcia.
0: All right, Jeff G, sorry about your Chargers. What's happening in sports?
2: All right, let's go ahead and start with the Dodgers, a team that actually keeps on winning. They swept the Giants this weekend.
23: First pitch, lines it to right center field. It's down! Muncy scores. Kike slides into second. Dodgers lead 2-1.
2: A big shout out as well to Emmett Sheehan. Came out of the bullpen yesterday, five and a third scoreless innings. He did really well. Dodgers are off today before the Padres come into town tomorrow night. Angels split their series with the Twins over the weekend. They're off today before opening a series against the A's tomorrow in Sacramento. College football, both LA colleges are still undefeated. Number 12 USC beat Rutgers 42-35. UCLA beat Purdue 52-38. NFL, as Woody mentioned, my Chargers now 0-2. They lost to the Raiders yesterday 26-14 at SoFi Stadium. By the way, shout out to the Raiders fans, man, and the team. First of all, Raiders fans rolled deep AF into SoFi. It might as well have been a home game for them. And simply, the Raiders team outplayed the Chargers. I mean, they wanted it more. So shout out to the Raiders, man. You've been suffering for a long time. I guess it's the Chargers fans' turn to suffer a little bit more now. Everybody keeps blaming Woody and team Madison Beer. They said it's a Madison Beer curse.
3: Oh, yeah, the curse. Mm-hmm.
0: They call it the Madden curse.
2: Yeah.
0: Just hit Caleb Williams.
2: Mm-hmm. Would you guys like to hear from, quote, Justin Herbert?
1: Sure. Okay.
2: All right, go ahead.
4: Yeah, so I'm breaking up with Madison. I just texted her after the game to tell her it's over. She literally sucked all the talent out of me. I'm already washed at the age of 28.
0: Yep.
4: I was too busy during the summer doing whatever she told me to do, carrying her bags, carrying her lipstick, and all that type of stuff, and I couldn't really work on my game because of that. But seeing the schedule we have coming up, don't be surprised if we end up being the worst team in the league.
3: Yep. Wow, those are strong words.
2: AI Justin Herbert's got to figure it out. 49ers also beat Miami 35-13 over the weekend. Tonight, Giants and Rams. Monday Night Football from SoFi Stadium. Kickoff is at 5:15. I'm Jeff G, and that's your SoCal Sports.
0: All right, Jeff G.
2: Yeah.
0: Sad news over the weekend. The death of lead guitarist and founding member of Newfound Glory, Chad Gilbert. I figured we had to play a Newfound Glory song. It only seems appropriate. It's The Woody Show.

0: this point, why don't we just all liquidate our bank account and take the money and put it in a fire? I'm looking for real answers.
1: The Woody Show.
2: And Chad Gilbert, the guitarist, founding member of Newfound Glory, passed away over the weekend. 45 years old.
3: So awful.
2: Sucks. And he, you know, his story, you just hear his story and, you know, all the stuff that that he went through. But just a super, super nice guy. He was always just, I don't know. He was just always like kind of chill, friendly, you know.
3: How did they discover the original tumors? Like, do you have headaches? Do you have symptoms?
2: See, that's the stuff that always freaks me out.
3: Exactly.
2: And that's what makes people hypochondriacs, by the way. Because you hear these random stories about people who are otherwise, you know.
4: Fine.
3: Yeah.
2: Fine and young.
3: Right.
2: And then, then the next thing I know, there was this. And then you're being brought in for, like, he's been going through it for a while. But
5: it says he had a medical emergency in 2021, and then they... one thing led to another. They found it.
2: Yeah, but what was that? It was like some gland cancer.
4: Adrenal,
2: And then that spread, right? And then I know earlier this year he had brain surgery because there were some tumors there. Also, just because you've brought it up, and Gina, I'm sorry about your friend Bald Brian.
4: Yeah.
2: I mean, talk about another guy who went through it for so long.
4: Yeah.
2: So Bald Brian is a guy that Gina worked with on the Adam Carolla show. Gina was Adam's co-host for 8 years.
4: Yeah.
2: Bald Brian was another guy who worked with Adam for a long, long time.
4: Oh, since
2: in
4: Loveline.
2: In some way, shape, or form. Yeah, through Loveline and these different things.
4: 25 years.
2: Yeah. He was doing like a bunch of sound stuff.
4: Yeah, he was our drop guy.
2: Right.
4: And co-host.
2: Yeah. And then after... the Adam Carolla show, Gina and Brian did a podcast together, and he just died.
4: Yeah, he died over the weekend.
2: How old is he?
4: He had just turned 48 last week.
2: 48.
4: And he had been cheating death for 18 years. He was an inoperable glioblastoma brain cancer, and he was on this test drug, and he was in the group that actually got the drug, and it worked.
2: Yeah, so he was originally given, what, 3 or 6
4: months. Yeah.
2: Wow. That was it. Like, hey, man, you got 6 months.
4: Yeah.
2: Get your affairs in order. And then he lived another 18 years.
4: He did.
3: Damn.
4: He did. And he has a beautiful daughter and, you know, a wonderful wife. And by the way, he had been working on a documentary called Growth about his brain tumor for years. I mean, I remember when this whole thing started, and very sad, you know, ironic and sad to say that it is premiering this Saturday.
2: Oh, really?
4: He couldn't wait to be
2: there. I was
4: going to
2: say, did he finish it?
4: He did. He just finished it. He couldn't wait to be there. It's in the Da Vinci Film Festival. So if you do happen to be in Los Angeles and you want to support them, get tickets, and hopefully we can link to that. But he was one of a kind. He was very smug and very funny and very smart. CBS, you would have loved him.
5: Yeah, I only met him once, but he was very nice to me.
4: Yeah, he was a wonderful person, and this is a big loss.
2: Yeah, so I'm sorry to hear about
4: that.
2: Yeah, it sucks.
3: Yeah, I saw this thing online just the other day that said you could have a million problems, but if you have a problem with your health, you have one problem.
4: Exactly. Well said.
2: So, health is wealth.
3: Yeah.
4: Indeed.
2: All those other things that you hear.
3: When you're kid and on your birthday, your uncle would say, my wish for you is health. And you, as a kid, you think,
4: boring.
3: Boring. Yeah. What a dumb wish.
2: Yeah, is there some money in that health?
4: Wish. Shake the card out.
2: If I shake health, will 20 fall out?
5: I keep seeing ads, Greg, to your question about like these multi-screening tests where they'll test for 65 things. And
6: it seems a little so hokey, popular right now.
5: Right, but I mean, if you're like Greg and you're always thinking about how will I know?
3: Yeah.
6: And they say
3: but
6: yes.
3: But I also don't want to do it.
6: They say yes. They'll always find something.
2: Yeah, that's why they say don't get full body MRI.
3: Right.
2: You know, people can pay for that. You can go and something will show up.
3: Yeah.
2: Now, is it anything to worry about? No, but the doctor's obligation is to investigate to make sure that it is nothing.
6: Yeah.
2: So you're going to go through all this, what ends up being unnecessary expense, time, and testing.
3: Yeah.
2: Just to find out that it's not a thing.
6: Yeah, I was listening to a podcast with Dr. Durbrell, and he was talking about somebody that did a scan, and they kind of saw something, but the doctor's like, we'll kind of wait on it and see how it plays out. But the person was so obsessed with it, they're like, no, I want a biopsy, And so they did it and kind of like poked an artery and the person died.
3: Oh my,
6: and
3: what?
6: Then they found out it was just like a piece of fat.
5: Oh. I mean, yeah, Greg, Joan Rivers died going in for plastic surgery.
4: Didn't Kanye's mom too?
6: Yeah.
2: Yeah, somebody.
6: She kept on ignoring because she really wanted surgery.
2: Yeah. So they found my melanoma tumor because I kept having a mole that bled and kept losing its skin.
4: Oh God.
5: I mean, that's a pretty obvious sign, I'd say.
3: Yeah. Yeah. That's more obvious than...
2: I told you my mom, with her story, non-Hodgkin's lymphoma, and she was sitting on the couch there watching TV, and she was sitting on the couch, had her elbow up on the arm of the couch, mm-hmm. her hand behind her head, and she kind of felt something like, well, what is that? Mm-hmm. And ended up being, they biopsied it, and if she hadn't been sitting there, who knows when she thought maybe it was like a,
3: right.
2: Like something kind of like ingrown like hair, cyst, something like that.
3: Something innocuous.
2: So get it looked into. Yeah. And that's what my mom has always told me. She goes, hey, you know what? People may call you crazy, but if you feel like something might be off or something might be wrong, the worst case scenario is you wasted a little bit of time and a little bit of your money on a copay to get something checked out.
3: You find out you're okay? Oh, no.
2: Because the worst would be... You knew something was going on. You didn't get it looked into. And then they say, you know what? We caught it kind of late. Mm-hmm. You're like, man, I knew something was going on. For whatever reason, I just blew it off.
5: That was my question with, not this is not political, but like Biden getting prostate cancer in his 70s. Like, isn't that something they've been tracking for a long time? And it was... Like,
3: don't you get that checked every time you go to the doctor?
5: Is apparently so aggressive. But
2: yeah.
6: Damn.
2: What's the one I'm thinking of? Is it prostate or...
4: No,
2: because prostate's not the one where pancreatic.
4: Pancreatic, oh.
2: Yeah. I knew it was another P.
4: Yeah, and that's the quote-unquote worst because you can't get there to
2: until
4: do anything
2: about
4: it.
2: Until it's too late. Oh. Until later stages.
4: And now, I think Menace brought this up, that there's been major advancements in that, so that could be a real game changer.
2: Yeah, we had something more recently on that, mm-hmm. which is cool. That whole, the medical science stuff is really cool. There was another story... Experimental treatment using a patient's own genetically modified immune cells eliminated all detectable signs of cancer in a 3-year-old boy whose liver cancer had spread to other parts of his body. So after 2 doses of the T-cell therapy, scan showed no remaining signs of cancer, and the boy remains cancer-free a year later. That is the fact that people can figure this stuff out and how it was so cool.
3: Right.
2: Researchers caution the result comes from a single patient early stage trial, but it's encouraging evidence that the therapy may be effective in certain solid tumors. I mean, it's so cool how they can do that and they can figure that stuff.
3: But let's have awards shows for actors.
4: Yeah.
2: That
4: they need a good backpack.
2: Good stupid influencers,
3: so
2: right? I did see it was so very satisfying. I saw a video online. I showed you guys where it's this influencer who has all these followers super popular online, and they're at one of these fan expos where they have the tables you can get a signing or whatever. Just a ghost town,
3: empty room.
2: Yeah. No one is at their table. No one's coming up. They're just sitting there, and they brought all the pens because I guess they figured they'd be signing.
4: You're gonna need extra pens.
2: Thousands of. Yeah. They would run through Sharpie after Sharpie,
5: different colors for different items.
2: And not one person's there.
4: Yeah. Oh my god!
2: I mean, there's plenty of people there.
4: Just not at his table.
2: Yeah. Nobody's at their booth, and it says just more proof that being popular online does not mean anything in real life.
6: Yeah. And I get in situations like this a lot, and I really got to thank our listeners because they're awesome. But I will go to events and we advertise to get people to come out to stuff.
2: Sure.
6: And at the same time, there'll be one of these influencers there, and nobody's there for them.
2: Yeah,
6: and we get crapped on
2: the side
6: so much for, we're radio people, and they're like, oh, no one cares about these radio people. And then we have so many of our listeners show up.
2: Yeah.
6: No one's showing up for this person who's getting paid a lot of money to be there.
2: But really, who won? Because they got paid more than you did to be there.
6: Yeah, for sure.
2: And meanwhile,
6: sure.
2: You now have to talk to all these people because they're there to see you.
6: Yeah.
2: And you don't have to sign anything.
4: But we're playing the long game.
6: But
2: not only they get paid more, they save so much on Sharpies. Totally. Now I can just use that one for the next event.
3: They can just relax.
6: I mean, we do end up winning because then they're like, people are like, oh, okay, you know what? The Woody Show. I'm gonna hire them again to come out. You know,
5: that's the Hawk Tua girl.
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2: 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And sad situation in Chino, a fatal motorcycle accident westbound 60 after Mountain Avenue. The carpool lane and the two left lanes are still blocked. You got emergency crews and an investigation happening. It's going to be stopped from Archibald Ave. Huntington Beach, it's a crash in the shoulder. Southbound 405 as you approach Beach Boulevard. And in Long Beach, you got to pick this up because it's valuable. There's a patio umbrella southbound 405 at Orange Avenue. That umbrella is in the carpool lane. And make Vons and Albertsons your one-stop shop for dinner essentials. 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
3: I used to be on Greg's side when it came to the patio umbrella drama.
4: Yeah?
3: No longer on Greg's side.
2: Why? Because you see magical umbrellas at restaurants and hotels that never break. They never fall over.
3: Okay. Because Greg is not a responsible umbrella owner.
2: I'm not.
3: Let me tell you why. And this is why I'm off board with Greg. Would always complain about, just the slightest bit of wind in the pool. And they're like $1 billion.
2: They are. $14 billion.
3: I have advocated forever. To get, there's like these 100-pound, and they're on wheels, so you can, like move them around.
4: Yeah.
3: Mm-hmm. Not that you ever move them around, because it sits under a table or whatever it is, and, and the base of the umbrella goes in. It's 100 pounds. So, it would take some pretty considerable wind to move that around. Now, here's where Greg, and he hasn't gotten one of those yet either.
2: I did get one that you fill with water.
5: Okay.
3: Oh. Okay. Well, either way. The other thing that Greg does, which you're not supposed to do, is he leaves the umbrella open at all times, even when he goes inside for the night. And so, no kidding, it acts like a sail.
4: Yeah.
2: Unsightly with a closed umbrella.
4: But all restaurants do put them down.
3: Yes.
5: Yeah, at night. You have to.
3: Yeah. If you go to the resort at the end of the day, they put all the umbrellas down. You know why? Because when the wind kicks up, those things go flying. And yeah, exactly.
2: Oh, yeah. But when you're sitting inside and you look in the backyard and the umbrella's down, ew.
3: See, this is
2: looks terrible.
4: Oh my god! Yeah, what if someone flies a drone over your house? Like, yuck!
5: Yeah, it's the worst.
3: Yeah, this is where I'm off board now because I'm like, you're just not a responsible umbrella owner.
2: Yeah, I guess I'm not. God. I'm reckless.
3: We have Guess Who's Gas coming up next, you guys. 877-44-WOODY. If you'd like to play.

0: Denver City, self-aware. Congratulations to Edith in Chino Hills, who won the tickets to go see Jack White. Sold out tickets, one of two Jack White shows at the Hollywood Palladium, September 28th and September 29th. Here in the 8 o'clock hour, we'll give away tickets to go see Somber. That show is happening at the Forum on October 10th. It is also sold out, and you also can win those. That's between now and 9 here on The Woody Show.
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0: All right, well, to lighten everything, lighten the mood, it is time for radio's most immature game. Yes. Ladies and gentlemen, Greg's favorite game we play here on the show. It's time for Guess Who's Guest? Wait a minute. It happened by accident.
4: Yeah.
0: You're having a big...
4: That was the birth of Guess Who's Guest.
0: We're having a big serious conversation.
4: Right.
0: Not the most pick-me-up kind of conversation, but it was a necessary conversation in its time and its day. And then I was like, all right, man, we got to, like, how do you transition out of this?
4: And you said, and, oh, I know, I have something on my phone.
0: Yeah, so I had a recording of one that I cut at home. I think it was the black bean burgers that I had.
4: They
0: brewed them up.
2: Delicious.
0: Anyway, so then I played it on the air, and then we had the listeners guess whose gas it was, and it went over so well.
4: Oh, worldwide.
0: That has been an ongoing thing from time to time. We don't do it all the time. It's just every once in a while, but it's time for radio's most immature game. I have ongoing homework for everybody who works here on the show. If you feel a good one brewing, to capture its sound and send it to me, and then I use it for this game. I'll play you this week's sample, and then you just have to guess whose gas it is. And your options are Woody, Gina, Greg, Menace, Seabass, and then we have Jeff G in the mix now, because Sammy was in the mix,
4: but sound.
0: She claims that hers don't make sound.
5: Right.
6: Have they ever made a sound ever in your life?
0: Yes, please.
5: But
0: that's impossible
5: they don't.
0: That it wouldn't.
5: If they do, it's very unexpected, so I can't prepare for it.
2: I'm a lady. I mean, you poop a lot, though, don't you?
5: Oh, yes.
2: And there's never accidentally a sound?
5: No, that's what I'm saying. There is a sound sometimes, but it's unexpected.
6: Just let us record you in the bathroom.
4: Right. That's where you do the homework.
0: God, I have questions, but none that would not
5: make
0: result in
5: air.
0: Going to HR. Yeah. And, you know, because I'm just thinking, like, you know,
4: how is this possible?
0: How is this possible? I'm not talking about you at all, Sammy. I'm saying just in general, like, that's why I would think it would be impossible.
5: Maybe some
0: because everything
5: have...
0: is squeaked shut in that area, which is what makes that sound, like the end of a balloon,
5: right?
0: And the air escapes, it just makes that sound. Now, if the end of the balloon was, I don't know,
5: wide set,
0: like a softball, like size, it wouldn't. Then it wouldn't make really a sound. Even still, there'd be a sound of air. Yeah, going there'd be something.
5: I don't know. You know,
0: not talking about you, Sammy. I'm talking out loud.
5: Hypothetically,
0: I'm not. Yes, please don't answer anything. Don't want that stupid meeting. All right, so we're ready to go. I think we got people lined up. All right, cool. Morgan's got them all set. 877-44-WOODY. Let's go and talk to our first contestant. Let's say hello to Frankie. What's up, Frankie?
7: Frankie.
8: Yeah, how you doing, Woody Show?
0: We're doing great. All right, so when you're ready, you're going to say hit me, and we're going to guess who's gas whenever you're ready.
8: Hit me.
5: That's like a two-parter.
6: Powerful.
0: Now that one certainly makes sense.
4: God.
0: I'm pretty sure you need to hear that one again. Here we go.
6: Sounds muddy.
5: Yeah, it got wet at the end.
0: Oh
6: my
0: God.
4: Nice. Man. God. Not quite finished.
0: All right, so Frankie, guess who's gas? Woody, Gina, Greg, Menace, Seabass, or Jeff G?
8: Menace.
0: Show me Menace.
6: Man,
0: that is
8: suck it, Woody.
0: All right, you suck it, sir. Thank you, Frankie. Let's go to Letty. What's up, Letty?
5: Letty,
9: good morning.
0: Good morning, Letty. Are you ready to play Guess Who's Gas?
9: Yes,
0: all right, here we go. When you're ready, say hit me.
9: Hit me.
0: So, Menace is off the table on this one. He was already guessed. So now your options are Woody, Gina, Greg, Seabass, or Jeff G.
9: Jeff G. I'm going to go with Jeff G.
0: Jeff G does have IBS.
4: Yeah.
5: Right. True.
0: Yep. Is it Jeff G?
7: No.
5: Oh, no. I was hoping.
9: Bummer.
0: Bummer.
5: Good guess.
0: All right, Letty, thank you for the call. Okay. Appreciate you listening to The Woody Show. Let's say hi to Glenn. Glenn.
4: Glenn, hi.
10: Hey, what's up?
0: Hey, we're going to play Guess Who's Gas. When you're ready, say hit me.
10: Hit me.
0: A lot of bass to that one. All right, so
4: it's very bass.
0: Your options now, Woody, Gina, Greg, or Seabass. Guess Who's Gas?
10: Greg.
0: Show me Greg Gorey.
7: Oh, hey!
5: Good God.
6: Yeah. Sounds like pudding.
4: Yeah, oh, no, I did.
0: Greg didn't send any additional notes on this one what cooked this one up. This is from back in May.
4: Yuck.
0: He had sent this one way back in May. I just named it the double hitter.
5: Okay. It is.
0: Yeah.
4: One, two.
2: Yeah, because it started out tight, and then it kind of loosened up.
0: Yeah.
5: Something got knocked out.
4: First one's just an appetizer.
0: Yeah.
5: Oh, my God.
6: Delicious. I could knock over a patio umbrella.
4: Yeah, I really could.
0: All right, well, Glenn, congratulations, Glenn. You're the winner here on Guess Who's Gas. Yeah, call that one the crime scene. Violent and sloppy. Sounds like shifting gears on a dirt bike.
4: Right.
0: That definitely sounds like a bean and cheese burrito fart.
5: Yeah.
0: Yeah. All right, Glenn, thank you. Hang on 1 second, man. We'll get all your information, okay?
10: Cool, thanks.
0: There we go. There's
4: good job, Glenn, everybody.
0: We're going to take a quick break. More Woody Show next. Hang on.
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2: 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It's real slow through Chino, westbound 60 after Mountain Avenue. You have the three left lanes blocked. It's a three-car crash and a motorcycle involved, and there's stopped traffic there from Archibald Avenue. Not much has changed. Something is blocking the left lane in Sun Valley. Might be a crash or debris. Southbound 5 before at Lankershim. Got a crash in the fast-track lane for South LA. If you're heading southbound 110, that's right before Manchester Avenue. And something to look out for in Culver City, an unspecified object. Southbound 405 after the 10. The right lane is blocked by that. That's got things heavy from about Olympic Boulevard. And Fiji Airways is celebrating 75 years of connecting travelers to paradise. 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It's Greg Ori. 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
3: All right, so we got somber tickets this hour as the sold-out ticket week continues here on Alt 98.7. It's our first day. Mm-hmm. I say continues. You already gave away tickets.
2: Right. It will continue.
3: It was Jack White last hour, Somber this hour, Smashing Pumpkins next hour, and other shows that we're giving away tickets to this week. You got Dominic Fike at the Wiltern. You got Mumford & Sons at the Forum. You got The Neighborhood also at the Forum. So just some of those shows that you're winning this week. And in the 9 o'clock hour, we're also going to have a four-pack of tickets to the 10th Annual Pacific Air Show, which is happening in Huntington Beach. Not this weekend, but the following weekend.
2: Awesome.
3: Yeah, so we'll get you set up with the air show tickets all week long. Phones are open, 877-44-WOODY. 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
2: Yeah.
1: It was awesome. I've been working here 8 years, and this is the first one I've been to. It was great seeing, you know, the artists, all the iHeart people from around the country. We had a tremendous crew of talent. It was a lot of fun. You guys made it really easy to do our jobs while we were there, which was really cool. But my favorite moment by far is watching how trashed our bosses get. Like, they turn up, man.
0: It's open bar. Different areas.
2: It's
0: where all the
1: yeah,
0: like where all the muckety mucks and stuff are hanging out.
1: Uh-huh. Yeah,
0: yeah.
1: Well, I knew they were turned when they yelled at me from across the room, Jeff Garcia, and I'm like, this guy didn't know my name 6 months ago, man. This is cool.
3: Yeah, it's open bar all day too. Yeah. Like the start of the festival all the way until probably like 1 a.m.
4: That's how life should be.
1: Yeah. that's my cheers. And my jeers, so we flew back home on Southwest, and I paid a few extra bucks to sit in the front row. I had like a credit on Southwest, so nice. I used it to get like little leg room, right? So if I'm in the first row, why am I putting my luggage 5 rows back? And the minute I walk onto the plane, the first 4 rows of luggage on both effing sides are already all... Whose luggage is that?
5: Thank you for joining.
1: I'm in the first row, dude.
2: This shouldn't be allowed.
5: Greg. Yeah. Greg. Jeff, thank you for joining First Class Complaints with Seabass.
1: Am I bougie now?
4: Were no, you the first on the plane as well?
1: No, I was in group 2. Okay. So I think they do like, you know, pre-boarding, and then they give like some, they have some other special name for
2: priority,
1: people.
2: Priority, thank you.
5: Yeah, that's what I did. Priority fake wheelchair people.
3: Yeah.
2: No, that, I paid for priority.
3: And then also the stewardess, they use that for their luggage too.
0: What are they called?
3: The stewardess, I guess. Okay. Or the flight attendants, sorry.
5: Well,
3: but they'll put their stuff in there.
5: If you're on I think this part of this is Southwest, which is kind of new to this whole first class thing a little bit. Because when you're on like a real airline with real first class, the upfront, the first class stewardess will watch those losers like a hawk.
1: Yes, they will.
5: But I think on Southwest, it's still kind of loosey-goosey, anything goes. And therefore, the losers who want to sit in back, I just want to, I'll drop my bags off here and I'll walk to my loser seat with the poors. And then I'll grab it. It's their little way of being a loser poor and trying to stick it to you, us rich people up front. And we need to have better
3: Southwest.
5: And we need to have better enforcement.
0: Us rich people, huh?
2: Yes, yeah.
1: I would agree.
2: On Southwest. But
1: the whole part that bothers me, too, is that then they're pissed at me that I'm not getting off the plane fast enough because I got to go back 5 rows to get my luggage.
2: That's
1: and they're all
2: hell.
1: Staring at me. I'm like, hey, if you want to hand it to me, I'll move. But I'm not moving.
2: How does
1: until
2: that even
1: I get my
2: work?
1: Luggage.
2: How do you even go backwards to get your crap when everyone's standing in the aisle?
0: Because you have to wait for everybody.
2: Yeah. Yeah.
0: You
2: got to
0: be
2: way.
0: Like a salmon going upstream.
5: Right?
3: Yeah.
0: You wait for the break because someone's getting their stuff out of the overhead. Now there's a break in the action. So now let you like move back 5 or 6 rows before... Then the flow starts coming again.
5: Yep.
0: You gotta wait for another break.
2: That's why I paid for priority. $20.
1: $40.
4: Yeah. A plane is like the restroom at work where people just go in it and lose their minds.
1: True.
4: They forget how to act. They forget what to do. They don't know how to count.
5: Well, if you guys remember a year ago or so, I caught a guy doing it, and the stewardess didn't catch her. And I wrote him a note and put it, and I waited till he was, you know, later in the mid-flight.
0: I said, I have a bomb?
5: I said, I wiped my poo hands on this note. And now it's on your bag. Don't put your crap up here again, essentially.
0: There was one airline that was messing with the idea. I can't remember which one it was. So even if you have a carry-on, before you get on board, you put a color-coded tag based on where your seat is.
2: So
1: that's
0: like
1: smart.
0: If you're in rows 1 through 5, it's this color. So like if they're looking for anything that's not that color or doesn't have a tag.
4: Doesn't belong.
2: Wait.
0: And then those come out and they go, bag.
2: Where is this?
0: I can't remember which. They're toying with the idea.
2: That's a good idea.
0: This is a thing. And so, you know, they always, every once in a while, will have a debate about, all right, well, we're thinking about boarding back to front. We're going to do all windows, then all middles, then all aisles. Which that would never go because people insist on getting on the plane at the same time with whoever they're traveling with.
5: I can't leave my wife alone.
0: For 5 whole seconds. Like, you know, if we're going to board all the windows, then all the middle and all the aisles, then that would mean that people are split up just getting on the plane. You're going to reconvene in moments.
5: There was a stewardess a few flights ago who did that. Because they got filled up front where all those cool people were. And she's like, whose bag is this? And we pointed.
0: Who's the bag?
5: And she went.
1: Was it
5: and she took that bag out and walked it to the back to shame that loser. Now, he should be given like a 6 month ban or whatever, but they won't do that.
4: I have a friend who's a flight attendant.
0: 6 month ban?
5: I support that.
4: And passengers will show the boarding pass and ask, where is this seat?
1: Do you not know how to count?
2: Do you see the number? Well,
1: the numbers are...
4: I don't get it. People go onto a plane and they lose their minds.
1: Yeah,
0: true.
4: Makes absolutely no sense.
0: All right, and then Greg Gorey, cheers and jeers.
4: So cheers to something that I've known has existed for a long time, but I've never listened to a full episode of the Smartless podcast.
2: Oh, it's great.
4: With Will Arnett, yeah. Sean Hayes, and Jason Bateman. And I walked into a dermatologist appointment wearing a Depeche Mode shirt, and the dermatologist said, oh my God, I love Depeche Mode. Did you listen to them when they were on Smartless? I said, what? They did? I've never listened. So I went back and listened to it. Apparently this was 3 years ago. And to hear stars, like legit Will Arnett and Sean Hayes, were freaking out that Dave and Martin from Depeche Mode were on their show. They knew everything about the band. Will Arnett is so musically literate. He knew so much about that era of music. It was such a good listen, so fascinating, and I would venture to say the best interview of Depeche Mode that I've ever heard.
0: Well, wow. I mean, they're real fans.
4: They were, and you're legit a real fan. Fans. Yes, and I to hear Sean Hayes talking about, like, he was shaking. He was so geeked out.
0: But they talking about
4: so enjoyable.
0: Are they talking about the music though, or are they talking about other stuff?
2: Like their life.
4: It was very music heavy, but also just everyday stuff, behind the scenes stuff. It was really a good listen. I mean, I loved it.
3: You enjoyed the Smartless, like, HBO show when they followed them around.
4: Yeah, it was called Smartless on the Road. That was a lot of fun. Yeah, but I never sat down and just listened to an entire episode.
3: And you and I enjoyed them ripping on Jason Bateman
4: and his diet
3: and how like a pain in the ass he was.
4: He's got so many dietary restrictions.
2: Yeah, he's tortured too.
5: So Greg, you're saying surprise Depeche Mode interviews are really interesting?
4: Absolutely.
5: Well, you turn around behind you.
4: Yeah,
5: right?
4: I wish.
0: I like the interviews where they talk to people who are, I mean, how many more questions about their own music can you ask a band like Depeche Mode, right?
4: Right.
0: Like, let's get into some other stuff. Let's talk about these other, like, I find those, the people who have the ability to do interviews like that and get answers out of, whoever the person being interviewed, celebrity, well, whatever they're famous for, like getting that kind of like deeper insight, or like, okay, they've been asked the same question 1,000 times.
4: They have.
0: Like, what else?
4: This was more of like their origin story. It was revealed that Martin Gore once went to a taping of Will and Grace, and they went backstage and told Sean Hayes, who played Jack, hey, Martin Gore's in the audience, and he kind of threw him. He was,
0: that's what I'm talking about. Like, that's the more interesting stuff.
4: Yeah, there was a lot of stuff from their olden days and how they formed. It was so good. I loved it. And sadly, Jason Bateman said almost nothing during this interview because it was all about Will Arnett and Sean Hayes being such geeked out fans to have them on the show. So that's very good. Cheers to that. Jeers, and I sent Woody and Gina a photo, to the girl who ruined a fine dining experience simply by having the world's biggest nose ring, and I couldn't not stare at it.
2: Simply
4: it
2: by existing.
4: So big, just by existing, it ruined my meal. It was so annoying. And a preemptive comment to people who say,
6: well, what about a little tiny diamond stud?
4: That's like saying, hey, do you want to get stabbed by a knife? But what if you just get stabbed by a little knife? No, I don't want either. It looks terrible.
0: Why
4: you look terrible.
2: It was so distracting. It was like a bull ring.
4: So big.
0: You weren't having the meal with this bird. They were at a different table?
4: But she ruined my day. Simply by, I mean, disgusting.
5: So was this a ring, septum piercing?
0: Here, show the picture.
4: A bull ring.
5: Okay, that is worse.
4: Gigantic.
3: That is pretty aggressive.
5: And I'll tell you what's worse than that, Greg, and I'm sure you've seen it, is when they connect the nose ring and the septum piercing with a chain to like their ear something.
2: Yeah.
5: Oh, this is a fad. You will look back on this in 15 years, like bell bottoms or the Pet Rock, and you will shudder at how stupid you were.
4: And then these are the people that look in the mirror before they go out for the day and go, yep, looks good.
2: That's the look.
4: Like, are you clinically insane?
5: And by the way, you weren't doing this 10 years ago. Why? Because it wasn't a fad. You're a stupid sheep who's following the herd.
4: I know I shouldn't look.
3: One of your really good friends.
4: Oh, I know.
3: Wait, does she still have it?
4: Uh-huh.
3: She does? And she's had it for what?
4: She has two. She had the bull ring, which she took out, but she still has the little stud thing.
3: And you never bring it up?
4: I've told her that it needs to go.
0: I mean, having an opinion one way or the other is one thing.
4: Yeah.
0: But the fact that it ruined your meal?
4: I'm being hyperbolic. It ruined your night out? But
2: it definitely distracted you.
4: The way she was sitting was angled right where my face was facing.
0: Yeah.
4: And I'm like, damn it, you had to sit there and now I have to look at this disgusting wobbling thing.
5: Which,
4: like, flinging in and out, like, it was so big that it wouldn't even sit still. You know,
2: ew,
4: it was,
2: oh, it was flapping sad. Around.
5: And people are like, oh, don't look at it. Well, if it's in my face, I'm kind of not. I'm kind of forced to.
4: I was forced to look at it.
0: Yes, you are.
4: Yeah, it was bad. Yeah.
0: The name of the podcast. I'm in the text. The name of the podcast was the Smartless Podcast.
4: Smartless. Yeah. Yeah. Very good. Listen. For all I know, all of them are great.
2: They are.
4: But this one,
2: because they have
4: in
2: that same banter. Yeah.
4: It was really good.
0: 877-44-WOODY. Text us, like all these other people are doing over here, to 22987 619, saying, Billy Corgan seemed like a douche to Woody this past weekend when what? I was watching. No, he wasn't at all.
1: No,
2: he was
1: cool.
2: So nice.
0: Yeah.
1: He was super cool to you, man.
0: Yeah.
3: What?
0: Yeah.
4: He also
3: where did they
4: looked
3: catch that?
0: 8 feet
4: tall.
0: Well, if you're watching, you know, like on Hulu, or I don't know. I didn't see how the coverage ended up looking.
3: Yeah. That's weird. Because he was super cool.
2: Yeah.
0: He was, no, he was mega cool. He was, and you know what? I'll be honest. Years ago, I was working in Chicago, so Billy Corgan's hometown, right? And so he's just always around. And they're like, oh, Billy wants to come in and talk about whatever it is. I go, because I'd never spent any time.
4: Mm-hmm.
0: And I just heard different things, you know, and I'm like, oh, man. Or some of the times you see he might have a take on something, whatever, and it drives people nuts. And they go, oh, well, so-and-so is a jerk.
4: Mm.
0: I go, I don't know. I wasn't really excited about him coming in. He came in. He spent like 3 hours. He was so much fun.
4: Yeah.
0: And he was very cool. And it's one of the more memorable for me of all the different people that, you know, we've talked to.
4: Right.
0: Or I've had on shows that I've been a part of. He was great. Mm-hmm. And I thought he was great at the iHeart Festival. He was super cool. And they have these bands. They have these artists doing so many things.
1: Yeah.
0: So they're going from one thing to the next thing to the next thing. Everything is like very quick and abbreviated because... Yeah, they have 1,000 different things.
2: Yeah.
4: Super quick.
0: And it would be very easy for someone to, like, you know, lose their patience or, you know, have an attitude or whatever. And he was cool.
3: Yeah, and we're playing games backstage with Weezer, and, like, the band members were being really, really cool.
0: They were so funny.
3: Because I didn't know, like, okay, how's this going to play out? We're, like, telling the band play games with, you know.
2: They loved it. They were super cool.
3: Yeah, and they were really, really awesome.
0: You know who else is very nice was Megan Lawless.
1: She was awesome, dude.
0: From Obsession.
2: Oh, yeah.
3: Yeah. She was really, really cool.
1: Yeah,
0: she was very sweet. She was very nice.
1: Yeah, she hung out all night, man. I seen her in the casino later on that night, too.
0: Trying to remember who. I did an intro for one of the bands. Oh, Weezer. Was it Weezer?
1: Yeah.
0: Yeah, with her.
3: Yeah,
0: she was awesome. Very nice. Very nice. 877-44-WOODY. We'll take a break. We'll come back. More Woody Show next. Hang on.
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0: The Woody Show. We got tickets for Somber coming up between now and 9 o'clock. We got the Pacific Air Show in Huntington Beach, October 2nd through the 4th. So over the water there, the best aviators, including demos from all four branches of the U.S. military in partnership with the America 250 celebration. And your chance to win tickets all week long. Four packs of tickets. 9 o'clock hour this morning for those. Also in the 9 o'clock hour, we'll have the Smashing Pumpkins tickets. This hour, Somber. Somber's going to be at the Forum on October 10th. Your chance to get those coming up.
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0: And let's get a headline. closer to home here in the state of California.
1: Well, a Carnival cruise had to turn around off the coast of Mexico after a passenger jumped overboard.
2: What?
1: The Carnival Panorama was...
0: It was that bad?
2: Oh, that's the ship that I actually want to go on.
1: Oh, really?
2: Yeah.
3: Well, they have a new opening.
2: Okay, sweet.
1: They were heading back to Long Beach when the man was reported missing, and surveillance video confirmed that he had gone overboard. So the ship had to turn around and search the water for about 2.5 hours before continuing back to California. And the U.S. and Mexican Coast Guards were notified, but as of now, the man has not been found.
3: Damn.
2: Oh, no.
1: Crazy. And if you haven't seen this video, you have to watch it today. There's home security footage from a house in San Diego that's gone mega viral after the homeowners found out their dog was just too nice. They were out and about the other day, and while they were gone, an intruder broke into the house.
3: Oh, yeah.
1: And they saw it all happen because they got an alert from their cameras on their phones.
0: It was weird, man. It came in, he ate like 2 yogurt cups.
2: Yeah.
4: He took his shirt off.
0: Laid on the floor.
1: Just sitting there.
0: Yeah. And
3: he
0: didn't cause
3: much trouble.
0: They have a golden retriever. Golden retriever just came up and was like, hey, it's time to play.
1: Yeah.
3: Kept trying to hand him a toy.
1: Nash, the golden retriever. They were hoping it would just bark and scare the guy away, but instead he ran over to grab his toys because he wanted to play.
5: Nash was not the greatest guard dog.
0: I don't think you get a golden retriever to be a guard dog.
3: No.
1: Now, it gets cuter. The homeowners called the cops to arrest the guy, and they did, but not before Nash came up to the police
0: with his toys
1: as well.
4: Little Dugan just wanted to play.
0: They're trying to get the dog out the door, and he does that whole thing where you're like, are you squatting or are you peeing? Left little pee.
3: Excited.
2: You leave that dog at the pound, right? Because useless.
1: Useless. Well, that's what's going on, Wood.
0: All right, what about the forecast today, Sammy?
6: Partly cloudy today. High of 76 in the valley, 77 for downtown, 76 for Orange County, and 70s along the coast.
0: All right, well, it's a Monday morning. It is the Woody Show. Royal Otis, who's your boyfriend? It's all 98.7.

0: deserve this algorithm. Yeah. The Woody Show.
1: So a couple things. So Piers Morgan had that AI actress Tilly Norwood.
2: Oh God.
1: On his show. Now, what I do, they always put the actress in parentheses. Mm-hmm. You know, it's AI, right? And during the interview, another guest, another actor, Tom Conti, asked, what did it say? I guess you would call it, asked her a question?
2: Sure. It? Asked it.
1: Would that be right?
3: I mean, that's what we call Alexa. You
1: know? He asked the AI actress a question, and then here's what happened there.
4: Are the other actors real actors, or are they computer-generated images?
5: They're all digital twins, just like me. 多谢其以一种混合制作，意味着有真正嘅导演、编剧、红剪技术参与。
6: Tilly, if I could just ask you a question. You suddenly seem to be speaking Chinese completely randomly for no reason. Why did you do that?
5: Oh, my apologies. It seems I had a little hiccup there. I certainly didn't mean to start speaking Chinese or impersonate Piers. Sometimes my wires get a bit crossed, you know?
1: How many R's in strawberry?
7: Wow. How many people are seriously secretly programming AI is what Menace is thinking.
8: Yeah.
7: Mm. Yeah, we know what's going on there.
1: Yeah. There was another time she gave the exact same answer to a different follow-up question, but that was at least in English.
3: That's bizarre.
1: Yeah.
9: Little hiccup.
8: It's getting pretty good, though, man. I was watching little mini TV show on Instagram, and it looks like a $300 million budget movie.
1: It's
8: crazy. Well, and the dialogue is perfect and everything.
7: Right. Yeah, the CG is where this is going to be the biggest thing. We're going to still want to see real people, but things that took tens of millions of dollars to make Lord of the Rings style stuff.
2: Yeah, Jurassic Park.
7: Will be a snap. Yeah.
1: I was watching a bunch of different stuff about the news, like the production of news itself. Mm-hmm. There are more than a few stations doing this where they have the anchor, like the actual news anchor for the 6 o'clock news, sitting there, and it's a one-man band.
2: Dude, yeah. I saw this. It gave me such anxiety.
1: So they are delivering the story on camera, but then in front of them, it's much like I'm sitting here right now. It's all the controls for all the different sources. Like right now where I'm sitting, I can see couple different places where we keep audio. I can see where all the phone calls are coming up. I can see whatever is happening on the air, all the library of things that we could put on the air. Some more sound library stuff, and then, of course, texting. And then I'm running all the individual microphone levels and sound levels and different things as the show is going on. So I'm doing this, and I'm watching these people freak out about it. This is unacceptable because they're doing the news, but then they're also cutting to the clips. Like, we have so-and-so on the scene, and then they push the button, and it fires that reporter's clip from the scene. All right, back to you in the studio, and then she picks up with the next story.
8: Uh-huh. Yeah,
1: it's called what radio DJ's been forever.
2: Uh-huh. Well, that's the thing. Like
1: TV's always had a billion people to do every little thing for them.
2: They don't even have hair and makeup anymore, you guys.
3: Right? Oh, no.
2: They have to do it themselves.
1: So I'm watching this going, dude, I've done that every day for 30 years.
8: I think the only difference is them staying focused on looking forward.
2: Well,
8: in the
2: it's
8: camera.
2: That, too. Like, I did that when I anchored news radio, and it's stressful, but you get used to it. But nobody told me I had to look hot. Like, doing, like, that extra layer of, like, I'm a new, you know, I'm on TV and running all that stuff. I don't like it.
1: But then, okay, so that's one thing. And then the other part of it was there is a station, I believe it's in North Carolina. They got rid of everybody. So all the anchors all together. And it's just an AI-generated, like, 6 o'clock news.
2: Wow, cool.
3: Looks like a person, though.
1: No, it doesn't even look like a person.
3: Oh.
1: They just have basically B-roll or stuff they went out and they got the video for the local house fire. Uh-huh. And then it's an AI voiceover giving the details of
7: what happened. Well, that's the logical extension of this is eventually they're not going to employ anyone. They'll just scrape Nextdoor app, the Citizen app, and just use those reports as, quote, the facts of what's happening.
1: But at that point, is anybody even watching that? I mean, I know the numbers for like the local news broadcasts have like they've taken a pretty steep hit.
8: Yeah, I mean they have to do this because they can't afford it because they don't have advertising dollars.
7: Right, they're not doing this because they want to.
8: Yeah, they'd rather have 10 million people in there because then more craft services and stuff, you know?
9: Yeah.
7: But then the question is, how am I going to know what's going on, you know, local government? You know, no one's going to be covering the city council meeting, blah, blah, blah.
10: This guy, he was doing a whole thing about this, too, about...
11: Especially in Spanish language news in the United States.
12: Yo estoy aquí para encontrar lo que importa.
10: She's completely AI-generated.
11: Announced AI news anchor Leah will be part of its news programming. My name is Fernando, and I cover U.S. Latinos. 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They're actually the largest affiliate group of Univision and Unimas. So last month, I made a video about how Entravision was expanding its AI co-hosted radio show to more markets. Well, this month, the company launched Entravision Ahora, a new streaming channel featuring real anchors and one AI-generated one. Her name is Leah, which stands for Latina Inteligencia Artificial.
1: Isn't that crazy? And like when you watch it, she doesn't look any different than the human actual anchors. It's human anchors, and there's this one, Leah.
8: Yeah, and then I was talking to a friend of mine that works on radio, and they said that like even the increased listening has increased 40% with the AI co-host, and I was talking about it, they're like, oh yeah, you know, my Latino family, they don't care about if somebody's AI or not. They like it. They think it's fun. Yeah, they love playing with AI.
13: Most important question, because it is a requirement for all Latina TV show hosts, is she hot, the AI?
10: Yes.
14: Hell yeah.
2: Yeah.
10: Yes.
2: Yeah.
10: All right. Wait, smoking. So that is a preference based on ethnicity?
8: Like, no, but
10: everybody else thinks AI kind of sucks for these kind of things, but no,
8: like I said, you're covering the Spanish stations. So the Spanish stations have embraced this. And so I'm just asking, like, how it was going, and that was the response that I got.
10: Because they think it's fun. Like, in other words, like, our people don't
8: audience,
10: care.
8: Their audience.
10: Which would be, that right, yeah. That's what I'm saying.
7: Mm-hmm. Yeah, that's what, are you
10: What did you think I said?
8: No, Seabass was trying to chime in, like, ooh, ooh. Like trying to make
7: all Menace is saying is they have lower standards for news.
10: No,
8: that's what he's trying.
10: I was asking a legit question.
8: That's like, what he's trying to imply because he's a dick.
7: Well, it's true. This is the red pill, blue pill. Some people, man, your church tastes like steak to me, and they're just not going to care.
8: Yeah, and that's what we've been saying, right, Seabass?
7: Yeah. Well, I do have a problem when it comes down to actual local reporting. Because those are people who are, you know, investigating, like I said, city council stuff, things like that. And that's where, and a lot of times, you know, let's take all this fraud that's happening all over the country. Is it the news? Usually are the people that cover that stuff, investigative reports, Dateline, et cetera, et cetera. And when those budgets go away, who's going to do that work?
10: Yeah, there's not a lot of that going on.
7: Well, it may be these little independent journalists, Pablo Torre, for instance, in sports, he did a lot of the Bill Belichick stuff and the Kawhi Leonard stuff. So it may just be it goes from your local news to little independent journalists.
10: There was this one guy. He was like doing a bunch of investigation into fraud on the state government level or whatever. Mm-hmm. And then they were trying to pass something to get. I think they even named it after him.
7: Well,
10: right?
7: that's how they branded it. Yeah. So that's very political. But Shirley's the guy you're talking about.
10: Is that his name?
2: Oh, yeah.
7: But he was legit. And then what do you know? The feds made a bunch of arrests of people who were scamming the system. So it's real. But people hate him because of his politics.
9: Right.
10: Oh, is that what it is?
9: Okay. Make it illegal to investigate fraud as opposed to go after the fraud.
2: Right. See, that's, would you consider him like a far right dude?
7: Well, he's been embraced by those people because he's uncovering fraud on the far left. So, of course, they're going to circle the wagons on one side.
2: Because that's what I'm trying to like categorize him.
7: Right. Well, he's too young to. He said, I wasn't. I just saw fraud. But again, it gets political because that's how it has to be.
10: 87 said, I don't care where the fraud's coming from. If we're the ones who are getting ripped off, I'd like to know about that.
7: Well, thank you. Please.
2: All right.
9: It's our money.
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38: 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And with Pepperidge Farms' thoughtfully crafted cookies, there's always something worth savoring.

0: Well, my name is Woody. That is Greg Gorey.
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0: Menace.
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0: 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Text over to 22987. Seabass, I would like to get your opinion on this.
4: And prepared.
0: A lot of people have been talking about it. And it keeps popping up and, like, whack-a-mole. I keep, like, like, nope. This woman thinks that the grocery store that she goes to is scamming her.
2: Oh, no, that's bad.
0: Yes, here we go.
5: Every single week with my groceries, when it asks me if I want cash.

0: cashback, I always say yes, and I get my $50 back. So every week I look up on the little screen and see how much money I saved from all my coupons, and usually it's about like $50 to $60. So I always press $50 when it asks if I want the cashback. So PSA, if you did not know this, when you ask for cashback, it is not giving you the cashback of the money that you saved from your order, like from the store. It is taking it straight out of your checking account.
1: Now, why do I keep whack-a-moling this, Seabass?
2: Because either she's so stupid or she's lying. One of the two.
3: Yeah, she's waiting for engagement.
1: It's not.
4: I feel like I'm having a stroke.
1: It's come out. It's just not.
2: Right. Yeah. The first thing I do nowadays when I see stuff like this, because it's the impulse is, oh, let's make fun of this idiot. But people know this, and so they say they intentionally set themselves up as the idiot.
1: Okay, so let's say you went, Greg. Yes. There's been plenty of things, right, that you don't, you know, like you mess up. You don't understand.
5: Sure.
1: You mean to tell me, once you realize just how dumb you were, the first thing you do is you run online and post a video about it?
5: I'm that dumb.
1: I don't think. Or if you did, you'd be like, all right, guys, I've been doing something really stupid.
5: I didn't realize I was taking it out of your pants.
1: Yeah, it'd be like a self-reported bitch be tripping.
2: And look, Greg's done this with, famously, cats are female.
1: Greg thought that up until he was about 30-some years old.
5: 30-ish.
1: He thought that all domestic house cats were female. All of them.
4: How would that work? Yeah.
5: I never
1: He thought that all suppositories were metal.
5: I never used one.
4: Wait. Yeah. Metal?
5: Well, because the first time I ever heard of a suppository was Woody explaining it, because I can't remember why.
1: It was like a preparation H. It was like a hemorrhoid suppository.
5: And I said, what is a suppository? Whoa, back up. What is that? And he's like, oh, it's something you put in you, and it's shaped like a bullet. So I figured metal.
1: Yeah, because like the suppositories for the Preparation H stuff, they're contoured, to make it easier to,
5: slide right
4: get on in there.
2: Right. But again, I with any of these things, I instantly throw it into AI and say, is this real? And it'll go through, and it's actually very good at this. It'll go, oh, this is a comedy or a parody account. Yeah.
4: But either she's a great actress or she's that dumb, because she doesn't sound like she's trolling. She's like, you guys.
3: No, she's definitely. Yeah.
2: These TikTokers have learned
4: trolling?
2: How to do it.
3: Well, that's
2: what he just said. He figured it out.
3: The most important.
4: She sounds like she believes it.
3: Ever is to get comments. To get engagement. To people to comment on something. And then that just like puts you out there even more.
4: Well, that's the way you want to get famous.
3: Yeah.
2: Well, that's the thing. Gina raises a good point. Okay, so step one, everyone's calling me an idiot. Step two,
4: profit.
5: Right, then what?
3: I mean, yeah, if it's monetized, then you probably get a check off of it.
2: I mean, but one time.
1: One time.
2: You fool me once.
1: Now what?
2: Yeah, fool me once sort of thing.
3: Yeah, but you see like TikTokers all the time that have like constant fake content, and they just keep it going.
2: Yeah, as I said last time this came up, there was a guy in radio who did this for years, but he did the same thing. Phil Hendry.
4: He was a genius.
2: There's a difference between art and that. Like there's the difference between a great painting or great music and that. And that's garbage.
1: Yeah.
2: What Phil Hendry did was genius.
1: Okay. Yeah. So here's another one. Got sent to us a ton by all these people like, oh man, this is perfect for you guys. Have you seen this story? And then you go and I click the link, I look at it, and all these comments, people are like, oh my God. And the people who are leaving the comments, they certainly just believe anything they see online. Headline: Wiener Schnitzel employee caught pleasuring herself with corn dog while on the clock.
4: Yeah. Nice.
1: First of all, the headline alone should tell you that it's not real.
2: Right. Yeah. No news organization would publish that.
3: Yeah.
1: Yeah. Here's the story. A Wiener Schnitzel employee in suburban Ohio is facing charges after police say she was caught using one of the restaurant's corn dogs in an inappropriate sexual manner during her shift. Officers were called to the fast food restaurant Wednesday afternoon after a co-worker entered the employee-only food prep area and reported seeing the worker engaged in a lewd act with a corn dog taken from the warming tray.
2: And see, these were big when we first started the show here. These were big. It was very popular. It was like worldwidenews.net. And these things would spread.
1: There was a guy who had all this crazy stuff going on, and they found out he was living in the attic of a Walmart. What Walmart have you ever seen
4: that has an attic?
1: There would be an attic.
2: And they copy and paste just some random mugshot of some maniac. And there were stupid people who worked in broadcasting who believed it. Morons who worked on this show who are dumb idiots. Who would give us every week, they'd be like, check this guy out. Can you believe that this woman took a corn dog and crammed it in her blah, blah, blah.
3: Crazy.
1: Investigators said the worker, alerted the supervisor. The employee was taken to the manager's office until police arrived. The officers later reviewed internal security footage, which they said appeared to support the report.
3: See, there's way better ways of doing this to get engagement online without having to lie to people. Like, for example, when we're covering the iHeartRadio Music Festival, and you I posted on the Woody Show Instagram account, it's called the carousel, where there's multiple photos and videos, right? I purposely put Cardi B first in the first thing that you saw because you would see her butt. I knew people were going to comment on her butt, which would generate all the comments, what would get the engagement.
2: But so that was a real photo or video of Cardi B's
3: butt.
2: Yeah,
3: it was real video. So
4: it doesn't have to be Photoshop.
3: I instantly knew that people were going to start commenting on it. You know, you don't have to come up with these fake stories. You just got to be smarter about it.
1: So with the police, and let's assume for the sake of argument, right, that this really happened. Would the police be called, or they just fire her? Get out of here, throw the corn dogs away, and then make a new fresh batch.
5: Start a whole batch.
1: Yeah, like you're not calling the cops. You're firing. Police said the employee was arrested on misdemeanor charges, public indecency, disorderly conduct, food tampering. Here's the this is what they there's the main headline from the quote news source. It, very clearly, this is like an AI.
3: Yeah, but
1: you know, put a woman in a wiener schnitzel. Let me show you what I did. I did the same thing. Look at this one.
3: Okay.
5: Oh, wow.
4: Sammy. Sammy pleasuring herself disgusting. With a corn dog and smiling about it.
2: Sharing that.
6: Yeah.
1: That's incredible.
6: Just could not control myself.
3: Wow, Sammy.
1: Just shows her like how easy. All right, so here. Boom. There you go. Here, put this person in a wiener schnitzel uniform.
5: Right.
4: Wait, so they both did that?
3: Yeah. Like, no. Sammy, like, where's the hookup on the gift
2: how
3: cards?
2: Easy it is.
4: Understood.
2: You would say, like, okay, wherever you saw that, Facebook, Instagram, Twitter, whatever, they should have, like, an AI-generated warning underneath it.
3: Oh, yeah. They're starting to do that on Facebook and Instagram.
2: And I think people just don't pay attention to those.
3: They don't.
5: Right.
3: It's very small font.
5: Some of them say, like, AI content.
2: And like, I'll share this.
3: It's very small font.
1: Yeah, so before you go sending it to us again, there you go. That one's not real either. And again, just a real quick, you take that, you throw it in. You could throw that into the AI or just into a regular Google search, and it'll tell you that it's not real.
3: But back to what Seabass said, it's just common sense. The title alone, the headline alone tells you this is not real.
1: Yep. Wiener schnitzel employee caught pleasuring herself with corn dog while on the clock. Like if it was off the clock.
5: Yeah, right. She went on her day off.
1: Yeah. 877-44-WOODY. You can send us a text over to 22987. 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
5: 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Right lane still blocked, and there's a backup at Glendale Avenue. And for Long Beach, car to motorcycle accident southbound 605 before Carson Street. That's over to the shoulder. You got to back up to South Street. And time is running out. 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

0: News headlines.
1: The Chiefs dodged a bullet and beat the Colts 33-30 in overtime on Sunday Night Football. Patrick Mahomes had three touchdowns. There were also two big quarterback injuries. The Bears QB Caleb Williams was carted off with a hamstring injury.
0: The Madden curse, dog.
1: Mm-hmm. Yeah. Mm-hmm.
0: That's a thing.
2: Remember I said it right at the beginning?
0: Yeah, you did.
1: Well, he's getting an MRI today. And Washington's Jaden Daniels suffered a dislocated left elbow against Dallas. Oh. Listen to Tony Romo's live reaction to that injury.
0: That's not Tony Romo.
1: Oh, sorry.
0: It's, Tom Brady.
2: Tom Brady.
1: Oh.
0: Tony Romo's in a little bit of trouble. I don't know if you've
1: heard anything about that.
3: His owies.
0: Yeah.
2: Isn't he in driving school right now?
0: Yeah, he's a rehab or wherever the
1: Tom
0: hell
1: Brady
0: he goes.
1: Rather.
0: Yeah, here's Tom Brady.
4: Alec ready. Oh, no.
0: Yeah.
1: Oh, ish.
2: Oh, S. All right. Uh-oh. The world ended because he said a swear word.
0: No.
3: Right.
0: Yeah. Can we stop, like, caring about the S word? Like, who cares?
2: I know.
3: Dude, it's
1: rules we put on ourselves. Yeah. Nobody cares.
2: We're almost there before Janet Jackson. Like, remember, Greg, used to work in an area where they were playing songs on the radio with the S word in it, and no one cared.
3: Right. And it wasn't the end of the world at all.
2: Yeah, and then that Janet Jackson thing happened in the early 2000s.
3: It set us back 50 years.
0: Yeah, and everybody's butthole squeaked shut.
3: Yeah. I didn't know you could dislocate your elbow.
1: Really?
3: It seems impossible.
0: What do you mean? It's a joint.
3: Like, I know, but wouldn't that be like an internal decapitation of your arm?
5: Yeah, it looks like a better term. Yeah. Like he fell down and like used his hand to plant,
3: right?
5: And it just popped. Like, it's nasty.
0: God. Yeah. Any joint can be dislocated.
1: If you believe in yourself.
3: Right. If you're good enough.
1: Right. Well, Presley Gerber, that's the son of Cindy Crawford. He has died at just 27 years old. He died at a rehab facility in Los Angeles, and cause of death hasn't been released. He was big in the modeling world. I'm sure we're not shocked to hear that. He worked with big brands like Calvin Klein and Dolce & Gabbana, Moschino. He was public, too, about his struggles with addiction and mental health. He even had a video series called Mental Health Mondays.
0: Never heard of him until today.
1: Yeah.
6: Oh, really?
2: Oh, yeah.
1: And boy, does he look like his mother.
2: Well, he got on my radar because they made a big deal for a brief second. He actually got a tattoo on his face.
3: That was a huge deal.
2: Yeah, because he was
3: like, what are you doing?
2: He was a model, and then he got it like, I forgot what he got written on his face. Like,
0: I'll tell you, you're nuts.
2: Under his eye.
3: Yeah.
2: Yeah.
3: That was a huge mistake.
0: Yeah, I know. Like, her daughter looks
1: Kaya.
0: Just like her.
1: Exactly.
0: I've seen something about her because they always do like, daughters who look like their famous mothers. And it's her and like Reese Witherspoon's daughter who looks like a clone.
1: And Christy Brinkley's daughter looks exactly like her. And the other one looks exactly like Billy Joel.
0: I know.
6: Yeah. Well, two different dads.
0: Billy Joel's not dead, Sammy. I know you'll be happy to know. There was a big rumor going around that Billy Joel had died. And the publicist had to come out and go, no, I was just emailing with him.
6: Oh, I didn't even hear that rumor that he died. Well,
1: Sammy
6: would have
1: been inconsolable.
6: I would have been.
0: What a fan you are.
1: Yeah. Well, Chad Gilbert, you know, the lead guitarist and founding member of Newfound Glory, he has passed away at 45 years old. He died in his sleep with his wife and mother by his side. Earlier this year, he underwent brain surgery to remove 3 tumors. He also had a rare adrenal gland cancer that spread to his spine and lungs. In a statement, Newfound Glory said his influence will always be part of the band and, quote, his spirit will be felt on stage, on every stage we stand on.
0: Yeah, he was a super nice guy, man.
1: And we have a cool message he once said on stage.
7: You know, we're all going to be dealt some crappy situations in life, right? And so instead of just living in those situations, it's taking what you've learned and using it to help someone else and grow. Just be bigger from it, you know? Like, don't just sit in that situation. The situation sucks, you know what I mean? But don't let it go to waste. If you're suffering and you've been put through this crap in your life, use it. Don't let it go to waste. Use it for something else to help grow someone else. That's how we're doing.
8: Boring.
0: What about Palestine? What about some other political statement, guys?
1: Yeah, like, that's why I'm here at the show. Yeah, exactly.
0: Yeah, just play the songs.
3: Yeah.
0: That sucks. I didn't hear one thing in there about Palestine. Yes.
1: Where's
0: Trump.
1: All the video, the war video?
0: God.
3: Let's get political up
1: screw
3: in
1: this
3: here.
1: Light
0: I mean,
1: show.
0: I understand like the positive message and everything, but give me something good.
1: Yeah, right? Something to talk about on social media.
3: Give me something I paid to listen to.
1: Right. Well, apparently Carrot Top has been going through it. On Friday, he tried to take his own life. Someone at his house called 911 when they found him and rushed him to the hospital. Now, the good news is he's now breathing on his own. He's getting better. His rep says he's under close medical care with the family around him, and he's joking around with the hospital staff. And if you're like, huh? Well, this all comes in the middle of this pretty bizarre legal mess involving an alleged explicit video. Apparently, his attorney said a dude named Brian Evans was trying to get $500,000 from Carrot Top to keep the video from becoming public. But Evans completely denies that and said he never threatened to release anything. And he says the video has been deleted. So there you go. So that's what we know what's going on behind the scenes. But, you know, best of luck, Carrot Top.
2: Yeah, by like every comedian I've ever met always say so many good things about Carrot Top.
1: He's a nice guy.
2: Yeah, he's beloved.
0: He also like Louis C.K.
6: What? Yeah,
1: love those redheads.
6: I guess the guy who was extorting him had opened for him.
1: Yeah.
6: And so Carrot Top owed him money, and he was trying to get the money that he was owed from that, and that's why he was extorting him.
1: But yeah, that's not extortion.
6: Right, but like, and even in the letter that he wrote him, it was like, I'm going to release this if I don't get my money immediately, but this is not a threat. You're like, okay.
1: No, he said it's not a threat, guys.
0: Okay, so from a business standpoint, you're a comedian, you're opening for Carrot Top, and he hasn't paid you. Like, that seems to be enough of a legal footing
3: to go in
0: there and go, like, where you don't have to, like, do
2: blackmail,
0: fake extortion.
1: Yeah, because now you're a colossal
0: video, whatever it is.
1: Exactly.
0: Yeah.
1: Well, the White House has officially banned CNN, MS Now, and Politico from the White House after accusing all three of spreading lies. Reporters got their badges confiscated when they tried to enter the grounds. CNN and MS Now say they plan to fight the decision in court. And Resident Evil is officially alive again. It opened at number one with $60 million. That's the biggest opening in franchise history, by the way. Sammy's favorite, Practical Magic 2, was number two. Spider-Man Brand New Day is now at third.
3: Loser.
1: I know, right? Spider-Man who? And finally, you guys, rejoice. Toys R Us is getting ready for a big old comeback in the U.S. with plans to open 120 new standalone stores by the end of the
0: year. That's significant. 120.
1: Cool. Yeah.
0: And not like the ones that are inside Macy's.
1: No.
0: Like standalone. That's cool.
1: Yeah. They already have those smaller stores in Macy's, but they want to make the brand big again. The new stores will carry the classics, you know, Lego, Barbie, Hot Wheels, and then they'll have Pokemon, K-pop, Demon Hunters. Now, some locations will even have candy stores, cafes, and these special spaces where toy companies can hold big events and show off the new products. So, yeah, big turnaround for a company that went bankrupt in 2017.
2: Cool.
0: Pretty soon we'll be saying, like, oh, where is it? Oh, it's in the old Spirit Halloween location.
2: Yeah. Oh, it's
1: ironic.
2: In the old Toys R Us location.
1: Yeah, exactly.
0: Right.
1: And that's what's going on with it.
0: All right. Thank you very much, Gina Grand.
1: You got it.
0: We'll take a quick break. More Woody Shows next. Hang on.
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28: 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Like this hour, we got Smashing Pumpkins. 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
28: And let's get another headline closer to home here in the state of California.
3: And this might merit some, victim blaming, shaming. Police in Pomona, they're searching for a man and a woman who tricked an 82-year-old woman out of $2,500 in a lottery ticket scam.
1: Oh, no.
3: So what the couple did was tell this old lady, Armita Flores, that the man is an illegal immigrant who just won $10,000 in the lottery, but he couldn't cash it. So he told the woman if she paid the $2,500 processing fee, he would then give her $5,000. So it would be a win-win for everybody.
1: Sure.
3: So then the woman on the phone claiming to be with the lottery was really the guy's accomplice, and she explained that, you have to pay $2,500 in this processing fee. So Armita goes to the bank, withdraws $2,500, and then the couple abandon her. So they took off in a white Ford Escape. Oh, dumbass.
1: She's 82. Are you really going to blame her? They don't know.
0: Yes. She should know better. She's been here a lot longer than us.
2: I thought that's all old people do. They wait for the mail to come, and they watch the news.
3: Yeah. That is true.
1: You know what? I take it back.
2: The news is saturated with stories of scams.
1: That's true.
3: My grandma almost fell for this all the time. Thank God she would call me and say, "Is it? I want a minivan. They just need $5,000. It's fake. Oh. It's
2: well,
3: fake.
2: Tell me how the minivan is. Go pick it up.
3: Yeah, right. Malibu is.
2: And then when she calls, you're like, "There was no minivan." You're like, "Ha, idiot.
3: I told you.
2: You're so dumb, grandma.
3: Dumbass."
1: Can you imagine calling your grandma an idiot?
2: I am dumb, bitch.
3: Yeah.
0: What I love about my grandma is like, she'll get calls all the time, like, "I've been in a car accident," and then she's like, "Oh, okay, cool," and hangs up, never checks on me.
1: Idiot.
3: Think maybe it's a scam.
0: Yeah.
3: Malibu is getting really dangerous. There's hazardous conditions, the worst being at Point Doom. There's a bunch of beach erosion, which has led to exposed pilings and lots of concrete and steel in the sand and water. Steep cliffs have little to no sandy areas to even walk on. They say to be cautious if you're out walking or swimming in the area. Stay clear of exposed structures and check with lifeguards on conditions. And then finally, Bort is definitely rotted up hard today. For tomorrow, his underwear is going to be so tight because the big opening of the Lucas Museum of Narrative Art and Exposition Park finally opening to the public tomorrow. 5 stories, 300,000 square feet. They say it's all about storytelling with photos, illustrations, paintings, comics, and of course, a lot of artifacts from Star Wars. They got props, costumes. Luke's land speeder is there. And then Saturday night, they had this invitation-only big celebration. Guests included Oprah and Mark Hamill. Lots of filmmakers. So again, that's officially opening to the public tomorrow. And that's what's going on, Wood.
2: All right, what about the forecast today, Sammy?
4: Partly cloudy today. High of 76 in the valley. 77 for downtown, 76 for Orange County, and 70s along the coast.
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0: Show.
1: So, competitive eater Joey Chestnut, he just won a competition. He ate 21.25 pounds of poutine.
2: Oh my god!
1: 10 minutes.
3: Yum. Jeez.
2: I know we've talked about this, but how does a human body add 21 pounds of anything?
1: And that's down from the 26 pounds of poutine he ate last year.
4: Wow. What is
1: which
4: poutine?
1: Which he blamed partly on
4: fries and cheese
1: curds. Cold weather.
4: And gravy.
1: He said that it made the gravy and the fries harder to swallow. But
4: congealed.
1: Yeah, with 21.25 pounds, he won the competition $9,500. Yeah.
5: Joey, he's an animal, man. That guy parties hard. Did he beat his case? I know that he had a little.
2: Oh, somebody said he beat him, like some domestic violence thing.
1: I'm not sure. But I don't follow all the Joey Chestnut. Yeah. I hear about him like once a year for sure.
3: Right.
1: Free with Joey. The Nathan's thing.
4: Yeah, 4th of July.
1: 4th of July. And then every once in a while you get something like this.
3: Yeah.
1: And that'll be it. That'll be it.
2: And is Fat Sammy just pretending not to be Fat Sammy? She doesn't know what poutine is?
4: Yeah. I don't know what it is.
6: It's Canadian.
5: Yeah, we spent a whole like weekend talking about it once when we were in Alaska.
4: I don't think I was with you when that happened.
2: So French fries, gravy, cheese curds, and then you can top it in any other stuff.
6: Yeah. Fat Sammy's drooling.
2: It's an ultimate fat, one of the fattest meals, yes.
4: Okay.
1: Mm-hmm. Meta says being fat will be a choice soon.
5: It will.
1: Isn't it always a choice?
5: Yeah, but like extra choice. Like I used to, I mean, I'm a former fatty, so I'm not fat shaming anybody. But, you know, with all these different weight loss drugs and everything that it eventually will be a choice because you used to be like behind the eight ball with your genetics and all kind of stuff like that.
2: Right.
5: And I get it. Working out is like super sucks and it's hard. And the cost of the drugs were super expensive. But, dude, I don't know if you guys have been hearing about this thing, and it's, like, kind of rampant around people that I've been talking with, is that new Retta stuff. Now,
1: Retta?
5: Yeah.
6: The Resetitude or whatever.
5: Yeah, it
1: not
5: is.
1: Not familiar.
5: It is, it is kind of taking over from, like, the peptides thing. And it was about to be put out by Eli Lilly. I might not have, like, all of the information correct. But they had the compound, and some other people started picking it up and just started putting it out already.
1: So it's just done a fat loss drug?
6: Yeah, I told you about it a few months ago.
5: Yeah, but it's on another level where now they have made even more advancements where it basically you'll have muscle. Right? So you'll be ripped without even working out.
2: So, yeah,
5: like, eventually, within the next 3 to 4 years.
1: Because, like, right now, the Wegovy's and the Zepbound's, like, you will lose weight, but you're also losing muscle when you're taking those, right?
5: Yeah.
1: So with this one, it does the weight loss, but you're maintaining your muscle?
5: Maintaining muscle, and then they said eventually you will build muscle with it, too.
3: Well, just from the pill?
6: I have friends that are on it, and they get it from
5: Emirates.
2: Some guy who's talking like this.
5: Yeah.
6: Exactly. But they love it.
5: Yeah, eventually Eli Lilly will put it out.
6: It was supposed to be by the end of this year.
5: Yeah, what happened was... Now, again, I don't have all the information right, but they found that it actually decreases cancer cells with it. So they kind of
1: have to say that.
5: Yeah.
1: Get anybody to say, I'm convinced. I mean, I'm taking Zepbound, I'll tell you. I'm not a former fatty. I'm still a current fatty. I'm less fatty, but I'm still a current fatty. I'm not walking around like, oh, look, I'm not fat anymore. No, I'm certainly fat. I still take the Zepbound. I can't help but think this has got to be giving me cancer right now. Is it worth it for being, you know, less fat? I mean,
3: it is.
2: There's a certain age at which being that fat, it's a death sentence.
1: You're taking your risk of what, because there's always a side effect, right? It's never, you're going to lose weight and you're going to gain muscle and there's no risk whatsoever. There's got to be some kind of risk. Even with working out, there's a risk. You could, like, really injure yourself or blow out your knees doing things the wrong way.
2: Maybe you have an undiagnosed heart condition.
1: People who are, like, running all the time. Like, they destroy their body.
6: Yep.
1: But with the running, there's these benefits to it. But, like, from a structural, like, they're the ones who are getting their knees, you know, shredded and all, needing knee replacements and things. Yep. Oh, I've been jogging my whole life.
6: Like my husband.
1: Like your husband, right? So there's always, even when you're doing something quote, healthy. There's a
5: but
1: there's
5: I think
1: a flip
5: that with any drugs, yeah, there has to be some kind of side effect.
1: Yeah, but I wonder, but like, where the doctors. Okay, so you lose a bunch of weight, but you're like somehow now you're ripped and you didn't do one exercise.
5: Yeah.
1: Like that's deal with the devil sound.
6: Yeah,
1: right
6: yeah
1: now.
6: That's why they say
5: that's the stuff that Greg's been wanting.
3: I've been dreaming of that my whole life.
6: Yeah. They always say there's no free lunches in nature. So even if you get ripped, you're going to get like gills and.
1: No lunch is the way to lose weight.
6: That's true. Right.
5: But I was.
3: Is this pill form or injection?
6: It's injections. I have a contact if you're interested.
5: But eventually that it will be in pill form. The doctors that I was listening to talk about it, they're like, yeah, this is a total game changer when it comes to it. I personally am not going to get it from people that are like, you know, stealing the compound and making it on their own. I'll wait for Eli Lilly.
1: Wouldn't
5: to
1: there have been like a
5: out.
1: Patent on it or something? I don't know.
5: Yeah, they're actually Eli Lilly or Leggy or whoever came up with it is suing all these people that are putting out this
1: 562
5: stuff.
1: Says, Menace is wrong about Retta. I want to call in and talk about it.
5: Okay.
1: Well, Jeff, you want to get him on the
2: phone?
1: Here's
2: what I'm seeing. What
5: go
2: I'm
5: ahead.
2: Seeing
5: again,
2: is,
5: I don't know everything.
1: I would be interested.
2: I think his
1: hear more about it.
2: Right.
5: Yeah.
2: His,
1: like I said, still fat, would like to be less fat.
2: The muscle thing, I'm not seeing anything about that. I'm seeing that it works like a GLP-1.
6: Yeah, they called it GLP-3.
5: Again, there was a part that got taken out when what I said was they believe that this Retta thing within the next 3 or 5 years will start doing the muscle thing, not currently.
2: Well, like, that would have to be a different compound, though. It wouldn't be this retrotruzole.
1: Right.
2: That would have to be this plus something else.
5: On top of the retrotruzole.
2: Right, but as this it is now, it does not
1: this Retta is just another weight loss?
6: Well, yes.
2: Yeah. So, GLP-1 also has a metabolic booster, which helps with insulin release and digestion, and then something else here about breaking down fats and stuff. So,
3: yeah. Miracle.
5: Huh. Yeah, but I want the muscle version.
2: But that, right. Okay, to be fair, to be clear, that does not exist yet.
5: Yeah.
1: Let's switch gears. Mark Nelson hits us up on Instagram and says, please debate this. There are 5 different sides. You can only pick 2.
6: Okay.
1: Your choices are potato salad, coleslaw.
2: Oh, those kinds of sides. Oh.
1: Mac and cheese, baked beans, or collard greens. So potato salad, coleslaw, baked beans, mac and cheese, collard greens. You can only pick 2. Which 2 do you pick?
2: Well, my question is anyone not picking mac and cheese?
5: Yeah.
3: Exactly.
5: That's number 1.
3: Depends.
6: Yeah.
3: Like I'm envisioning a certain meal, like this in is, yeah, general pick. I like mac and cheese.
1: Well, say for anything.
3: Potato salad.
1: Forget what the main thing, like you just can pick 2 of these things.
6: As long as it's not like macaroni pasta, nobody wants that.
2: Right.
1: I think I'm definitely going mac and cheese. And then my second one would be baked beans.
6: Ooh, those would be last on my list.
1: Really?
6: I would say mac and cheese and collard greens.
1: Oh. See, collard greens would be last on my list.
6: It's so funny. A lot of people don't like it.
1: They're okay.
6: Oh,
1: I mean,
6: I love them.
1: I don't dislike them.
2: They can be very bitter.
0: I think they're disgusting.
6: Really? Why?
0: Yeah.
6: I tried
0: some yesterday.
6: Because they have bacon in them.
0: No.
2: This would be a much more interesting debate if mac and cheese were replaced by macaroni salad.
6: That's what I thought it was.
3: Ooh, right, let's do it then.
1: Then fine. We can make the rule.
2: Okay. Let's just get crazy.
3: Let's just change it.
1: Mark sent it over as is, but we can always change it up. It's our show. We can do whatever we want.
2: Damn, girl.
6: Then
1: right,
6: in that
1: so
6: case, totally different
1: salad,
6: answer.
1: Potato salad, macaroni salad, coleslaw, baked beans, collard greens. I think in that case, man. It depends. Baked beans,
3: easy.
1: Definitely still in there. I might go. What kind of coleslaw?
2: Yeah, because
6: is it? Yeah,
1: are we talking about the creamy one or the stuff that's like a
6: vinegary.
1: Like the oil and vinegar kind?
2: The stuff you get at the grocery store is Hain.
1: Because what they have in here, they have more like the creamy coleslaw.
6: Yeah, like picnic coleslaw.
1: I think in that case, I'm going baked beans and macaroni salad.
6: Wow.
5: Yeah.
6: I'm totally changing mine. In that case, I'm doing potato salad and coleslaw.
3: I'm doing potato salad and mac salad.
1: God, you know what? I think I'm just not a potato guy.
6: No. You are the craziest person.
1: Yeah.
6: You don't eat french fries. You don't care about them. You don't care about pizza.
1: I will eat french fries, but I don't get excited about them. I will skip them if there's something better as an option.
2: What's your favorite potato dish? Is it mashed? Is it scalloped? Is it baked?
6: Cheesy.
1: Yeah, something like a scallop thing might be interesting.
2: What about
1: a
2: loaded baked? Ooh.
6: Twice baked.
1: Loaded baked potato is good for the first few bites, and then you're just left with like dry, bland potato. So twice baked potato, now we're talking.
2: Where you're for Fat Sammy, that's what they take the interior, mix it with cheese and butter and stuff.
1: Yeah, they basically make mashed potatoes, then put them back into the potato skin.
6: Put it all over
2: like a deviled egg.
1: Yeah, what would you go with, Menace?
5: I love mac and cheese and I love potato salad.
2: Mac and cheese salad.
5: Yeah, no, but the mac version.
1: So the mac version of what?
6: Macaroni salad?
1: Oh, macaroni salad?
5: Yeah.
3: Yeah, it's like mac and cheese, but it's salad form.
5: But it's in salad.
2: it's
5: basically
2: salad.
5: The same thing as potato salad.
2: Right. That's my problem with both of those is so often they are just so watery and thin.
6: It's slick.
5: But you can get good ones.
1: So which one, Seabass? What are you
2: going with? I'm going to keep the collard greens. They're rich and they're
6: delicious.
2: Yeah, I like them. And I'm going to go with the beans, I think.
1: Okay. Mm.
4: Mm. We are from the South. The potato salad and the macaroni salad. Right. Carbo
3: Greg,
4: low
3: did we get yours? Yeah, same as Sammy. Potato
1: Which
3: salad,
1: one will Greg
3: salad.
1: Eat and then throw up immediately?
3: Yeah. I love both those things so much.
1: Let's go to, now this is Eddie, who hit us up to say that he was wrong, and Menace is wrong about the
3: Retta.
1: The Retta drug.
6: Retta Trutide.
1: Yeah. What do you got, Eddie?
0: Actually, I wasn't the guy that said that he was wrong, but I just got put on. So a lot of people actually get this from China. I know one of the guys that actually receives the product, and they use a messaging app, you know, whether it's Signal or some sort of app.
5: See, you ain't doing
0: and
5: that.
0: They get, so then they get the compounds from China. So I'm not sure how the copyright stuff would work when it comes to that. But a lot of the, pretty much what Retatrutide does is that it takes away the food noise, which is also a side effect about it, is that it takes away the food noise, but it could also take desire away from doing other things, which is what a lot of people are having issues with.
6: Well, that's the same as the GLPs.
2: Yeah. Right, yeah, because they say that it helps. A lot of alcoholics are getting help vicariously. They didn't realize it.
6: Yeah, with addiction. But also they say Retatrutide, while everything else is like maybe 20% weight loss, this is 30% weight loss.
2: I'm at a site that claims to say it, and I have to affirm that I am over 21 and I am a medical researcher.
1: Wait, so Eddie wasn't the guy that texted in. We just got him on randomly? We decided to call him randomly?
7: He was the China plug. He said that you can get in China. Sorry, that's the wrong phone number.
2: Yeah. I think we know the answer to how it works here.
1: Oh, wait, so this is the guy that texted.
7: Michael and OC.
1: I want to give the guy an opportunity to...
5: And I think Michael is going to say I'm wrong about the muscle part. Which
1: let's find out. Yeah. Hold on. Michael, are you there?
8: Boy, Woody Show.
1: Oh, all right. So why is Menace wrong?
8: Well, I don't want to say he's wrong in particular, but with Retatrutide, I actually am on it. I've been on it for 12 weeks now. And if you don't put in the work, just like anything else, you're going to get skinny fat. So it's going to actually break down your muscle. What you would want to take, it's called tesamorelin. Tesamorelin is what will keep your muscle retention while you're breaking down that fat. So your body is going to use all of its natural energy that it has inside of it, like your natural fat as energy. But as you're using that, it's also going to use the muscle that you have stored in your system.
1: So what, you take this with the other stuff or this instead of the other stuff?
6: With.
8: No, you take it with. It is crazy. There's people that are on like 8 or 9 different types of peptides, and it pretty much is for a bunch of other things, for like a metabolism booster, for energy, for skin. There is even one that you could even inject yourself to get a permanent tan for weeks on.
1: See, that's the stuff I don't believe. I hear that stuff, and I don't believe any of that stuff.
5: No, it's legit. I think somebody in the office does it.
1: Wait, wouldn't you? I mean, I saw at the gas station they sold these pills that's supposed to make chicks really horny for you.
5: Yeah.
1: I mean, I don't know, man.
3: Wouldn't your body just become scar tissue injecting yourself constantly? Yeah,
2: all of this or vegetables.
3: Yeah. Right.
5: Now we got another text saying this guy's wrong.
1: All right. Quick break.
2: It's Wild West.
3: I want all of it, though.
1: We got some more Woody Show coming up for you next. Hang on.
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1: Want to go for a ride?
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0: You got it, Woody.
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0: Okay.
1: 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Back tomorrow, all new show. More tickets to give away to all these sold-out shows. That's throughout the day today. It's not just with us, but we get it started. We get the party started.
2: Right.
1: Yeah, so that'll be tomorrow here on The Woody Show. Also, more tickets to the Pacific Air Show down in Huntington Beach. That's going to be awesome. That and more Tuesday. Anything you got for us between now and then, you can leave on the After Hours voicemail. That number is 877-44-WOODY. You can find us, follow us on social media. 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
2: Yeah.
1: All right, Greg Gorey,
0: mm-hmm.
1: parting words of wisdom, please.
0: Yeah, like Menace's grandma always says, every time you say gay or retard, a gay retard gets offended. All the time.
2: Wow.
1: My God. That's Menace.
0: I know. Jeez.
1: Well, it's the first time she said something that wasn't about sex. Is that too? Yeah, she's blah blah blah. Yeah, sex, pounding, anal.
0: That's true. You know? Well, she did expand her horizons. At least.
1: You know what I'm saying, Mouse? All right. Thank you very much, Greg Gorey.
0: You got it, Woody.
1: 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Nicole Alvarez, the Alt 120. More chances to win. 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Jack White, Mumford & Sons, The Neighborhood, Somber, Smashing Pumpkins, so many to choose from. But Nicole Alvarez, another chance between now and 11, along with all that commercial-free music. Booker & Striker this afternoon getting you set up as well. Thank you so much for giving The Woody Show some of your valuable time this morning. You know we love and appreciate you for that. The rest of you guys can suck it. Catch you back here on Tuesday. Have a great day. SMD double M.
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97 LA's Alternative Rock. I'm Nicole Alvarez. It's a gloomy day. It was raining when I walked in. So we lost a friend over the weekend, the co-founding guitarist of Newfound Glory. His name is Chad Gilbert. Most of you were huge fans. He was 45 years old. He died peacefully in his sleep, surrounded by his friends and family. He battled cancer, and it was a brave, brave battle. What a warrior. So we're going to, we're very sad. We're going to do our best to honor him today. We're going to talk about some memories. We're going to play some songs, and then I'm going to honor you. I'm going to play all your favorite music. I'm going to give you sold out tickets to shows no one can get into. And we're just going to have a day together. It's Alt 98.7 LA's Alternative Rock.

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7 LA's alternative rap, and Nicole Alvarez. We're remembering our friend Chad Gilbert today, co-founding member of Newfound Glory. So they're from Coral Springs, Florida. And in 2002, I was living in Florida. I was working for a rock radio station, and I got the very distinct honor of presenting Newfound Glory with the key to their city that they're from. And it happened on my birthday. November 13th, 2002 is Newfound Glory Day down there. And so I'm happy to share a birthday with that. Happy to. 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

0: her music passion is like Jason Momoa pounding tall can Modelos and a Pennywise mosh pit on steroids. 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

song sounds new every time we hear it. It's just, it's got some sort of sorcery on it. Mr. Brightside, all 98.7 LA's alternative rock. Hi, I'm Nicole Alvarez. It's been a weekend, so we're going to get you some sold-out tickets to so many shows around LA that you otherwise could not get into at this point. 800-782-7987. Dominic Fike up next. 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
1: Hi.
0: Hi. Congratulations. You're caller 98.
1: Oh, nice. Thank you.
0: It's a nice, chill way to start your Monday. What's your name?
1: Yes, it is. Aaron.
0: Aaron, I'm Nicole. Nice to meet you.
1: Nice to meet you.

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I'm Nicole Alvarez, and then we've got sold out tickets this hour. I'm not going to tell you to who, but I will give you the number, 800-782-7987. We have a lot to do. This is Julia Wolf in my room. Your chance to be caller 98 coming up so soon.

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And I think this hour, how about some Mumford & Sons? Oh, good for the soul. That's coming up, 800-782-7987.

0: Oh. Your playlist sounds like maybe a cluster created by AI. We can fix that.
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0: You remember humans, right? Oh,

Mark Hoppus wrote this beautiful tribute to Chad Gilbert. So our friend Chad Gilbert, co-founding member of Newfound Glory, passed away. And so we're doing our best to remember him today. I've got Newfound Glory coming up for you. Mark Hoppus wrote, "Chad was the best friend to every person he met, the most positive and creative force in any room he walked into. These past years, he fought his sickness with the soul of a joyous, courageous warrior. He never complained once, only kept saying how lucky he was." Yeah, gratitude. We've got Newfound Glory coming up and your chance to get into a sold out, into a very sold out show at the Forum with Mumford & Sons. 800-782-7987. I'm Nicole Alvarez, Alt-98.

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gut-wrenching every time. 106.7 K-Rock, K-R-O-Q. So, that's not what I can't even believe I just did that. Alt 98.7. Dude, I was there for a long time. 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

0: All 98.7. Let's say that again. All 98.7. I'm Nicole Alvarez, LA's alternative rock. Times are weird, man. What's up?
1: Hi.
0: Hi.
1: Am I caller 98?
0: You're caller 98. What's up? What's your name?
1: Nathaniel.
0: Nathaniel, are you a big Mumford & Sons fan?
1: Yes, I am. I saw them at Hollywood Bowl.
0: Wasn't that magical?
1: Yeah, it was really nice.
0: Yeah, it was really nice. Saw them 2 times after that. It's even better than you remember. So I'll see you at the Forum.
1: Awesome. Thank you. Well, I can't.

All 98.7 Ellie's Alternative Rock from Nicole Alvarez. So Panic at the Disco popped up at When We Were Young. Was it last year? It was either last year or the year before. I don't know. Time, it doesn't, I don't know. I just don't know time. But the question is, where will they pop up again? Yo no sé. I don't know. But as soon as we know, you'll know.

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After this Tame Impala song, you're going to call me. And then we're also going to honor some Newfound Glory next on Alt.

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0: 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The question is, can you guess the song behind the story? Now.
1: All right, we're going to remember our friend Chad Gilbert, one of the co-founding members of Newfound Glory, who passed yesterday. I met him in 2002, and I gave him and the band the key to the city in Florida, the city that they're from, which is such an odd thing that I got to do that, and it was on my birthday, and that was Newfound Glory Day back there. But he was diagnosed with a rare form of cancer, and he fought it, and he fought it hard, but it escalated, as cancer does. And he passed away yesterday. He was a very kind and resilient man. You'll hear that word a lot. I found this clip of him talking on stage after he had already been diagnosed, and he had to sit. And I want to play this for you because this is kind of, it's advice from Chad. And listen to the passion specifically in his voice.
2: No, but I wish I could get back all those moments had anxiety and had all those like fear of the future and all the things we do to ourselves before it, you know, we all go to bed with anxiety and stresses and insecurities, and we punish ourselves every night, and then but we don't realize that all we have to do is just get through one day at a time. That's all you have to do.
1: And there you have it. So we're honoring our friend Chad, and this is Newfound Glory. He wrote this last minute for the album Sticks and Stones, like last minute, and now it's an anthem, and they close out their shows with this song. It's called My Friends Over You, Newfound Glory. Song behind the story. 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

0: That was Nicole Alvarez's song behind the story. 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To be continued.
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1: 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Sun, but lots of clouds. Highs in the mid-70s in Fountain Valley. Low 70s in Rancho Palos Verdes.
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The next one will be The Neighborhood. And after this, I'm going to play Pearl Jam, who are playing Ohana on Sunday. Thank God. Sorry, you know when you haven't seen your favorite band in a long time and you know you're going to? It's a damn good feeling, isn't it? 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

All week long on All 98.7, we're giving out sold-out tickets to shows that it's practically impossible to get into. But I'm Nicole Alvarez and The Woody Show and Booker and Stryker. We've got you covered. This is Dominic Fike. You'll win tickets to see him eventually on All.

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0: 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Or sip champagne supernovas, you know, with the Gallagher brothers.
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0: That is a very powerful song. 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I'm Nicole Alvarez. 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
1: Awesome. 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
10: So I'm

So today we spent remembering our friend Chad Gilbert of Newfound Glory, who passed away yesterday peacefully in his sleep, thankfully, peacefully. So one thing that I, you know, you can't help but think there's so much tragedy going on and there's so many sad things, but there's also good things. And the one thing about life that I think we all forget, it's a short little journey. It really is. So we stop thinking about that somewhere along the way. And I don't think we should, you know, obsess over how short it is, but you should definitely remember that it ends. So whatever you're doing right now, just do it right. And I don't mean work. I mean life. Just try to get it right. I'm Nicole Alvarez. Booker and Stryker are next. We'll talk again tomorrow at 10 a.m. Alt 98.7, LA's Alternative Rock.

0: Here we go. Booker and Stryker on a Monday afternoon. It is Alt 98.7, LA's alternative rock. Stryker, how you doing, bud?
1: Two things are true. I'm very happy we're doing the show together right now. I'm also a little bit tired in my voice. I'm not super tired, sleepy-wise. How are you?
0: I feel great. Yesterday, as Gwen just said, Sunday morning was rough, coming off the iHeartRadio Music Festival. Rough cab ride to the airport in Vegas yesterday morning, still drunk. But then I had the whole day to watch football and do nothing. So I'm back to normal now. I feel good.
1: I flew back at that weird time because they made me get out of my room at 11 sharp. Mm. They were adamant about that. But also my plane was like at 2 o'clock or something.
0: Oh, so you had that like hour of limbo.
1: I wandered around the hotel with my luggage like a buffoon.

0: wondering, should I gamble? Do I go to the bar? Do I go to the sports book? Right. I did none of that. I just walked around and rolled that thing around. My shoulder is sore right now.
1: That's just not fun. I've been there before.
0: Yeah.
1: That limbo is not, Vegas limbo sucks.
0: It does.
1: You don't, you know you can't come out of the gate with anything. You can't start anything because in the back of your mind, you're like, I got to leave it a few minutes, and it just taxes on you. I get you.
0: And if someone is saying, well, why didn't you just give your bag to the bellman?
1: That's a pain in the ass.
0: The line was like Space Mountain for Disneyland. Really? I'm like, I'm not waiting in that line right now. We've got stories about Muse and Smashing Pumpkins and Weezer and the Vegas weekend throughout the afternoon.
1: Hang out with us. Julia Wolf starts us off in my room on

0: Bush, by the way, playing the Fault Line Festival, the inaugural festival in Rancho Cucamonga. Should call that the Pavement Festival. That's going to be hot. I got a feeling. It's Booker and Stryker. It is Alt 98.7, LA's alternative rock. They're Stryker with everything happening in the world.
1: I truly have a variety of stories, so I'm going to start with what makes me happy. I had a Zoom call today with NASA.
0: Mm-hmm.
1: It wasn't an emergency Zoom call, but it was info that they want me to relay to you.
0: Okay.
1: I don't know if you've heard, Booker. They discovered an enormous new crater on the moon.
0: What?
1: That is 728 feet. Across and 141 feet deep. They think it happened in 2024, and this sort of thing happens to the moon once every 130 years.
0: So wait a minute. The hole wasn't there before, but now it's there? Did something run into it?
1: In 2024, something ran into it. Yes. And they're just figuring it out right now. Luckily, I'm like, guys, that Starlink rocket ship or whatever it was, the Falcon, hit the moon recently. Why don't you check out the other parts of the moon?
0: Yeah.
1: So really, I should get the credit for discovering the crater. Now I'm going to change it up a little bit.
0: Thank God.
1: Over the weekend.
0: I'm sorry. Did I say that out loud? I think I did. Whoops.
1: Carrot Top is awake and breathing right now on his own following a suicide attempt.
0: Jeez.
1: And I've seen one post after another on my Instagram from comedians and people in the entertainment industry saying what a great guy Scott is, what a mm-hmm. great comedian Carrot Top is.
0: Mm-hmm.
1: I wish many of you comedians and people out there said that more throughout his career, because he seems like he's been a punching bag out there just because he does prop comics. It's
0: right.
1: Like he's getting all this love now.
0: Right.
1: I wish people showed him that kind of love over the last 20 years.
0: Yeah. And what's this about? Like, supposedly it's about some sort of like extortion thing. It's like a sexual thing. Like, who cares? I mean, imagine the worst thing. It'd be over tomorrow. I mean, in this world, I don't know. I guess to you, it would be incredibly personal. But to the rest of the world, we'd be like, so what?
1: Yeah, for a few hours, there would be a few jokes, like with the word carrot involved and everything.
0: Right. And then, they write themselves.
1: You know, did the drapes match the curtains? Blah, blah, blah, blah, blah, blah, blah.
0: But that's, you know what I mean? Like, at the end of it, you're like,
1: so what? He goes on, he does a serious thing at the Luxor.
0: Yeah, whatever. Yeah, we wish him the best.
1: Giants-Rams tonight, Booker. That is at SoFi Stadium against the Giants. It's 6.5 points the Rams are favored by.
0: Mm.
1: This I feels like a lock for Giants. The Rams to win,
0: yeah.
1: But not to cover that point spread.
0: Yeah, that just says that this is a gimme and the Rams are going to win by a lot. I think the Giants are garbage. I do. I think they're a fraudulent team. They had a nice first week last week. We're going to see garbage out there tonight, and the Rams win by 21.
1: And we're going to end the segment with this. Very sad news. Chad Gilbert, founding member of Newfound Glory, main songwriter, lead guitarist, passed away this weekend at 45 years old, battling cancer since 2021. I've known the guy over 25 years. We would go do Runyon Canyon together. Went on a couple set-up dates over the years.
0: Really?
1: Just a very, to me and to Booker, just a
0: He's
1: very,
0: the nicest
1: very guy. Nice guy.
0: You can't, I mean, I know that we say that about a lot of people, but seriously, this guy was so sweet. He was such a sweetheart to everyone he was around. You never in the world find somebody that has a negative thing to say about this guy. He was so, so, so nice.
1: And very talented. I mentioned the songwriting and the guitar playing, but as a producer, A Day to Remember, H2O, and many more. So, Chad Gilbert, buddy, rest in peace. Let's dedicate this Newfound Glory song to Chad, his family, his friends, and all the fans.
0: Yeah, we'll play some of his music all day today. My friends over you, Newfound Glory, Booker and Stryker. All night.

0: All right, Booker striking. Alt 98.7, LA's alternative rock. Okay, football season is back, of course, and we've got Monday Night Football right here in Los Angeles tonight. And Prize Picks, they're bringing out their best offer yet.
1: Here's what you do get, Booker. Let me see here. New users who sign up get $150 in lineups when you win your first $5 lineup. That's incredible.
0: Yeah. They've got some guaranteed picks. I mean, these are guaranteed picks, okay? Like many multiple players needing just 1 yard or one play. I took the Brick Center star, Angel Reese. All she needs is one point rebound.
1: That's
0: assist.
1: It?
0: That's it.
1: She
0: one.
1: Gets 15 rebounds a game.
0: They're calling this a guaranteed pick. This is why you get on Prize Picks today. So you have that and you match it with anything else they offer. Boom, you get your money.
1: Like if you're thinking about tonight's football game. Let's go Matthew Stafford.
0: Yep.
1: More than 238.5 yards, and that's what you do on Prize Picks. 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When you get them right, that's when the money rolls in.
0: And, you know, Prize Picks, they invented the injury reboot. 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You can still cash.
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0: Booker, Stryker, Alt-98.7. Some somber tickets coming up in just a couple of moments.
1: We also have tickets for you to see Mumford & Sons, Smashing Pumpkins, Jack White, Dominic Fike, and more all week. Just tons of great shows as we head into the fall season.
0: Let me get your call on this one. So I'm on the plane on the way home yesterday. I flew Southwest, but I was in that first row. Not like first class, you know what I mean? They don't have first class in Southwest, just the first row.
1: Right. This is Vegas to Burbank.
0: Right. So, and this is important, the first row part, because you know there's more, maybe there's a little bit more leg room.
1: Definitely more leg room.
0: So with the more leg room, there are two windows, if that makes any sense, right? Instead of just having one window that you're in control of, there's two windows.
1: Yep.
0: So we're landing, and I'm a little, I don't know what the word is. I am claustrophobic, and maybe that kind of leans into it a bit, but when all of the windows are down and I can't see what's going on outside, I start to get a little anxious. I don't know what that's all about, but I do. So we're going down, and the girl, I'm sitting in the middle seat, which is also important, and the girl, I feel, has control of the windows.
1: She does. The person that's closest to the windows controls the shades.
0: Okay. Now, I agree with you there so far if it's just her window. But like I said, I'm in that first row. There are two windows. So I felt...
1: We understand, Arthur. There's two windows. I know where you're going with this.
0: So I felt window one, I have authority to kind of raise window one up a bit, and she's like passed out on the way.
1: Making up new rules on Southwest.
0: I don't give a damn. I'm making up the rules. I need to see because I'm starting to freak out a little bit, and I'll be perfectly fine if I can just put that thing up. I don't care if it's 4 millimeters. Just
1: that's fine. You're telling me. So what'd you do?
0: That's what I did. I grabbed that window and I raised it about, you know, maybe a quarter of an inch just so I could see, you know, the plane heading down. And I felt great immediately. But I didn't know if it's like bad form reaching over. Like I said, it wasn't her
1: window.
0: Couple
1: questions.
0: Okay.
1: How far out from the landing were you?
0: Oh, we were coming down.
1: So like 2 minutes away?
0: I would say 2 minutes away.
1: 100% you're fine. You're totally fine.
0: I'm fine.
1: 100%.
0: Even though she was sleeping.
1: Yeah. Oh, well, yeah. Even better. It's 2 minutes. It's not like you're leaning out over the middle of nowhere.
0: Right.
1: And you want to open the window up from the middle seat. Right. That would be a little weird on your part.
0: But we are in agreement. Like, if it was just like we were in row two and there's just one window, I can't do it. There's sure. No.
1: You could ask the person, though. Hey, can you put that up a little
0: eyes
1: bit?
0: Eyes were closed. I don't know if
1: you
0: she
1: did
0: was
1: good.
0: Sleeping.
1: You're totally
0: I'm fine.
1: Fine.
0: So yes. I didn't violate it.
1: Nope.
0: But I got to tell you, I must have went through this in my mind for at least 5 minutes because I'm like, I got to get that window up or I'm going to start freaking out. I won't freak out, but you know what I mean? Like, it's just, it's one of those dumb little things that make me feel comfortable. And I just wanted to do it, and I did it.
1: Did you get any, like, stickiness when you were lifting up that shade? Because not every shade is created equally on these airplanes.
0: What do you mean?
1: Sometimes, like, you really got to jiggle it to get it up.
0: Sometimes it gets your pinky, you put it right up. Yeah, no, this required a little torque. Okay. You know what I mean? I had to torque it a little bit. But I did feel badly kind of cross-checking her to do
1: you're
0: it.
1: All right, 2 minutes out from the Burbank Airport, which is a fast, hard landing,
0: right,
1: giggity.
0: Exactly. I needed to see what was up. Thank you, Stryker. Sublime now.

0: Yes, we're back to being friends and back to being fall.
1: 98th caller now, 800-782-7987.
0: Wins sold out tickets
1: for Somber at the Kia Forum.
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0: Booker and Stryker from the Corona Beach Club Studios. 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You want some good news real quick?
1: Yes.
0: 3 o'clock hour, commercial-free, brought to you by Hulu.
1: Do you want some more good news?
0: Keep it coming.
1: Throughout the afternoon, we're going to give you tickets to see Smashing Pumpkins. We also have tickets to see Dog Star, that's Keanu Reeves' band. Mm-hmm. And someone's going to get a chance to meet Keanu Reeves.
0: Right on cue with the ticket giveaway theme, we go to Diamond Bar and say hi to Jordan. Hi, Jordan.
2: Hi, how are you?
1: We're doing great. With a name like Jordan, you must have been named after Montel Jordan.
2: I don't know.
0: Montel Jordan.
1: This is how you do it. One of the top 20 songs of my lifetime.
0: I agree.
1: This is how we do it.
0: Yeah.
1: $100 bills, song, y'all. Yeah.
0: Nothing to do with Michael Jordan.
1: No, it's definitely a Montel.
0: It's a Montel Jordan.
1: Point. Yes.
0: All right.
1: Yeah, yeah.
0: You have received yourself some tickets to see Somber. Congratulations to you.
2: Yay! I'm very excited.
0: Nice.
1: Who are you with, Jordan?
2: I'm with my mom right now.
0: Scotty.
3: Hi, guys.
0: Pippin.
1: Scott. Is her, yes, her name Pippin. Pippin Jordan.
0: Guys, hold on for 1 second. Everybody else, hang out to get some tickets all this week. A ton of tickets as we get into fall. Booker and Stryker. It is.

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1: Joe Coy is here.
2: I better be careful what I would say. Greg has told me that he's a little creepy. And this is yeah, the side. True. So when we were doing that creepy conversation, I looked at Greg and I was like, you're a creep. And I know you are. That's fine, Greg.
3: I don't regret anything in that realm.
4: Yeah.
3: You know what I mean? Like, I don't. There's stuff that I've done that is incredibly shameful and gross.
4: But
2: it's so weird. The fact that Greg said there's nothing that I'm ashamed of in that realm. Believe me. You don't want to know.
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1: 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More BS. 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

0: All right. Hulu's got your back with a big commercial-free hour. You got Booker and Stryker on this Monday. It is Alt-98.7, LA's alternative rock. 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
1: The Lucas Museum of Narrative Art had its big official grand opening this weekend, but it officially opens. This is the Star Wars thing, Booker. Mm. The Lucas Museum of Narrative Art.
0: Got it. I had no idea what you were talking about.
1: It officially opens tomorrow. Cost billions of dollars. It looks... the exterior looks so cool. I've seen a few videos from the inside.
0: Does it look like the Millennium Falcon or anything cool like that?
1: Yeah, it looks cool. It doesn't look exactly like the Millennium Falcon. Great drop of a Star Wars term from Booker, who knows about as much of Star Wars as I do, which is a medium amount.
0: Want to see my lightsaber?
1: Hard pass. I saw it in the men's room at T-Mobile Arena in Vegas. You did pretty good, buddy. So anyway, the Lucas Museum of Art, congratulations to everybody involved. It's a
0: very nice, very nice.
1: For a third time now, Bailey Rios was a medical no-show at court. She's the person who drove her SUV into the bus, killing two people, injuring five. And then after that, the helicopter came down, the NBC helicopter. I'm sure you saw the footage of her when she missed court for the second time for a medical reason. They took her there. She was on a stretcher.
0: Yeah.
1: She looked totally out of it.
0: Yeah.
1: And my thinking is, and I went to law school for two years. In Tucson.
0: Mm-hmm.
1: It's better for the long run than to throw her in the short run, courtroom on the short run. Because at some point, someone said, oh, she was totally
0: court,
1: out of
0: by
1: it.
0: The way, is this why you didn't make it as a lawyer?
1: Seriously.
0: Come again?
1: There's an episode of LA Law that I was just trying to recite.
0: You're an extra on it?
1: I completely messed it up.
0: So wait a minute. So you're saying in the long run...
1: it's better for her to wait to make her first appearance until she is 100% lucid.
0: Oh, okay. Is it better for the case, you mean, or for her?
1: For the case.
0: Okay.
1: For the case.
0: Yeah,
1: you don't
0: want her
1: to reel somebody in.
0: I don't care about her. I hope she is in jail for the rest of her
1: she
0: living
1: will be,
0: years. Good.
1: Hopefully.
0: Good.
1: But yeah, no, it's better for the case.
0: Good. Okay.
1: So at some point, her attorney is not going
0: to
1: say...
0: doesn't sound like she's able to run off or anything.
1: Exactly.
0: Good.
1: If you're celebrating, you may not be listening today, but it's Yom Kippur. Began sunset yesterday, ends at nightfall tonight. It's the Day of Atonement and self-reflection. And
0: is it no eat today till dinner?
1: 24 hours. Mm. You're not supposed to enjoy comforts in your life for about 24 to 26 hours.
0: Okay.
1: So if you're celebrating, shout out to you. Happy New Year. Mm-hmm. Giants-Rams tonight at SoFi Stadium. Listen, Rams favored by 6.5. Booker thinks the Rams are going to win by 100.
0: 20.
1: Booker, I think it's going to be like Rams 100% win, but 23-17 type score
0: tight
1: where they
0: game.
1: Win by 6.
0: I think the Giants stink, okay?
1: But they won last
0: they
1: week.
0: Had a great week one, but week one doesn't mean anything. You've seen some of these teams yesterday. They come out, and you're like, what happened to the week one team we saw? Football is weird on week one, and I just think with the line at 6.5, they're telling us that it's going to be a runaway victory. The real Rams are going to show up. They're not going to be tired in Australia or anything like that. We're getting the real Rams tonight. 21 is the line.
1: And how about all them Charger fans out there?
0: Fans.
1: I'm Stryker. That's all I got.
0: Stay.

0: All right, Hula with the commercial-free hour, Booker and Stryker on Alt 98.7. We'll talk about the music. We've got some Muse coming up. We'll talk about some of the performance stuff at the iHeartRadio Music Festival. But now for some of the fluff stuff. So I'm backstage, and I'm talking to a coworker whom I've never met before.
1: This is at T-Mobile Arena in Vegas, either Friday or Saturday night.
0: Mm-hmm. So I'm in like the conversation bar kind of area, and I'm talking to this guy. And, well, let me back up first. I'm sitting next to these two guys, and they're two gay guys. I could tell just by what they're talking about and whatever, and I'm by myself.
1: What were they talking about?
0: Whatever they were talking about. I could just tell, okay? I know. My gaydar is sharp. So I'm listening to these two guys, and then this guy comes over, one of our coworkers, whom, like I said, I'd never met. I've only talked to via email. And he's a gay guy, too. So I'm sitting there, and I'm talking, and we're having just our conversation, and just getting, you know, really into work and everything else. And the guy leaves back to the two gay guys on the other side of me. And they say, hey, what happened to your date? And I was like, these guys think I'm a gay guy.
1: And they thought you were with the coworker.
0: That's right.
1: You were, by the way, you were the plus one in this situation.
0: I don't care what I was. I was gay in this situation. And I was happy they thought I was gay because I didn't think anyone would ever confuse me with someone gay. Look at me.
1: Have you seen? Well, huh, that's a nice compliment.
0: It was.
1: It's great.
0: So now here's the rub. Do you correct them? They said, what happened to your date?
1: No, because it's a form of expression to say that. Where'd your date go?
0: What do you mean? Are you saying that they didn't think I was gay?
1: Correct.
0: No.
1: They were
0: standing
1: next to each other.
0: They said your date.
1: Exactly.
0: No.
1: It's just an expression.
0: They said
1: it with a wink.
0: That's crap. They thought I was gay, and they were definitely thinking I was gay.
1: Were you holding the man's hand during the conversation?
0: No.
1: No, I was not.
0: But they, I think, wanted to give me a little bitchy comment, like what happened to your date there. You know what I mean? Like the guy left me. You know what I'm saying? So they definitely thought I was gay.
1: So and they wanted the inside scoop on why all of a sudden you were standing there solo when the coworker gentleman walked away.
0: Maybe they were looking for a third. I don't know.
1: So how did this conversation end with the couple?
0: Well, what I'd said was, because I didn't want to say, well, I'm not gay. You know, I don't want to do that.
1: What they meant. You're totally misreading it.
0: No, I'm not. I'm reading this just fine. I know what happened. They're probably trying to pick up on me. That's probably what was happening, just seeing if I was available now. That's probably what was happening. But I didn't correct them either. I just went,
1: right. Well,
0: I said, you? I go, oh, not a date. It's a coworker. And I don't know where he went. And that was the end of our conversation.
1: And he just walked right away and got a free shrimp. Put on the soundtrack to Beaches and you were on your way.
0: I got a free shrimp. Why is it got to be a shrimp?
1: I saw how you were eating that this weekend.
0: Oh, I took those shrimp down, boy. We did have shrimp.
1: How was your stomach that night?
0: I was fine.
1: I was fine, too.
0: You were?
1: Yeah.
0: Does that mean you were?
1: No,
0: kinda
1: I was
0: like
1: fine.
0: I'm not gay?
1: That was fine.
0: I'm telling you, they were looking for some action. They thought the bookman was in play. I'm just telling you. And I felt good about it.
1: I'm very happy for your success.
0: Don't take it away from me.

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1: The greatest thing about the music festival this weekend in Las Vegas, it was two nights, a variety of bands from BTS to Weezer, Muse, Smashing Pumpkins, Cardi B, Snoop Dogg, and more. Mm-hmm. Kenny Chesney, all genres covered. Nothing is better than seeing your people on stage.
0: Yeah.
1: So can we discuss Muse for a second, Booker?
0: Let's go. I was up in peanut heaven, so I was not on the floor with Stryker.
1: I was in the pit.
0: You were in the pit.
1: Two feet from the stage.
0: I wasn't aware I could get into the pit till you text me from the pit, and I was going to go down, but I realized if I went down, I wouldn't have caught the show because I was so high up. It takes 9 hours to get
1: it
0: to the
1: does.
0: Basement.
1: It takes a long time, and I did not have a pit wristband. I just walked right in there. I'm like, Booker, come down. Just walk right in this thing. So Matt Bellamy's the front man, and he did such a great job because I think the bands know not everybody's going to be into them. Mm-hmm. There are people there had no idea who Muse was, even though they got a very enthusiastic response.
0: Right. It's like, you know, because there's BTS fans there, and they want to see BTS. They have no idea who Muse is.
1: Matt Bellamy, I've never seen him flex like this. And I don't mean like a muscle person. I mean flexing his guitar muscle, his rock stardom, the way he walked on stage. Like, he really turned it up seven notches during some of, like, his guitar playing.
0: Yeah.
1: Did you notice that from
0: Peanut Heaven? It's funny because I love guitars. I really do. And I'm really into the art of it. And luckily I had a screen, so they were really tight on him. And I'm watching this guy play. He plays effortlessly. And he's such a great guitarist and very underrated as a guitarist, because to be a lead singer and to have such a unique voice like he does, I mean, he can really sing. He can sing, and to play as well as he does, it's kind of like odd to be so talented. And he's a really talented guy.
1: 45 minutes after the entire festival was over, me, Booker, and Lisa Warden, our boss, were walking through different hallways, and we end up in Park MGM. Mm. And who walks right by us with no security guard, no nothing? Matt Bellamy.
0: He did?
1: You didn't see him?
0: No. He walked by us?
1: Yes.
0: I was with you?
1: Hello?
0: Are you sure?
1: Booker.
0: Matt walked by us?
1: Yes, we gave him a handshake and a hello.
0: We did?
1: And I'm like, this guy is just walking through Park MGM.
0: Somebody was a few drinks in.
1: With his, I don't know if it was girlfriend or who knows, a woman.
0: I totally missed that.
1: And then the manager kind of scolded me for my question about Facebook.
0: Now I saw her. I remember our conversation.
1: He came up to us first.
0: He was there?
1: And here's the thing.
0: I saw her. And I don't think I saw him.
1: He didn't even change his outfit from the stage.
0: Oh, he still had that red thing on?
1: Yes.
0: The Michael Jackson collection?
1: Yes. That was the coolest. Just seeing
0: the Thriller collection.
1: One of our favorite bands waltzing through kind of low-key Park MGM.
0: Right.
1: I don't know if Stryker, he was going to gamble or what.
0: Got like a talking to from the manager for like one of his, I felt, one of the most innocent questions ever. Something that we talked about like ad nauseum on the show about. What is it, like Mark Zuckerberg taking the word Muse for...
1: The Muse social media handle is no longer our band. It's now Muse Band.
0: Right, but for
1: AI purposes.
0: For AI purposes, right. And Stryker asked about it, which is a pretty good question, I thought. And we didn't get to the bottom of how much money they got, but...
1: But he did show us the text chain with
0: Mark Zuckerberg, which is pretty cool.
1: And I don't know if anyone picked that up, but...
0: I think they were hoping that nobody did pick that up, which I don't know why. It wasn't a bad question.
1: And there was no dirt and nothing salacious about it.
0: Nothing. Zero. But I did like that maybe you were almost in trouble by band management. I was feeling pretty good about that.
1: First time in like
0: ever.
1: 28 years. I'm like, what's going on here?
0: I've never seen it happen before. And I was like, you know what? Stryker is kind of an a-hole. Muse, they were awesome at the festival. Booker and Stryker on Alt 98.7.

0: Booker at Stryker. It is Alt-98.7. Kind of fitting that we're playing I Miss You because of just reading everything that was said about Mark Hoppus's friend, Chad.
1: Chad Gilbert from Newfound Glory at 45 years old passed away this weekend. And what's the connection between Blink-182 and Newfound Glory? Before Newfound Glory was famous or had a record deal or management, Chad Gilbert went to every single Blink-182 song, concert, where it was in Florida, Booker. Mm-hmm. And then, because of always going to the shows, Mark Hoppus was able to hear the early music and loved it so much, as did Tom DeLonge, that they championed Newfound Glory.
0: Their label signed them.
1: Got them and the management. Mm-hmm. Same managers and everything.
0: Yep.
1: And Blink would take them on the road, and Newfound Glory has put out, I don't have the number offhand, 13 albums probably in their career.
0: Wow.
1: And Chad Gilbert, lead guitarist, founding member, not the lead singer, but main songwriter, mm-hmm. backup singer, 45 years old, died from cancer. And of course, Mark Hoppus is a cancer survivor.
0: Yeah. So he penned a really beautiful thing. And I mentioned Rolling Stone because they did a really nice summary on it and talking about, you know, the friendship. But, you know, listening to Mark and, you know, him just talking about the Florida days, he's like, these guys are idiots. You know, like him and his friends, they would come to the shows and he talks about what a positive dude he was. And he was just everyone's best friend that he met. And that's how he described him. And I don't know. I just thought that was nice to hear from someone in such a big band to get online immediately and be like, look, this was my friend and he's bummed out. And that's sad.
1: We send our condolences to Chad's family, to his friends, and all of his fans. Rest in peace, Chad Gilbert.
0: He was a good dude. All right, let's play Dexter and the Moon Rocks now. Freaking Out is on Booker and Stryker. Commercial free hour.

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0: All right, Booker and Stryker, Alt 98.7. A lot of great fall concerts coming up, and we're getting you a lot of tickets this week. This hour, Pumpkins tickets, fresh off of the iHeartRadio Music Festival. Also, tickets to see Dogstar this hour. That's Keanu Reeves. He's in that band. And when you win the tickets, a chance to meet the band. And yes, Keanu Reeves, too. That's pretty cool. That's coming up at First Stryker with everything happening in the world.
1: I just want to just confirm, we're going to that show to meet Keanu Reeves.
0: Absolutely.
1: Right? I mean, we're going to take our grand prize winner and escort them to meet the band and Keanu Reeves.
0: I've never met him.
1: I want to meet him.
0: And we should have a running tally. Who can make the most point break jokes? Like, we should have a wager with one another. Like, I bet you I can get two in. And whoever has the most wins.
1: Booker, I don't think we should do that.
0: Come on, he'll love it.
1: I'd rather do it for the movie Speed, but also Point Break would be good.
0: I mean, any John Keanu. Wick. Maybe we only speak to him in movie references. See who can
1: have the
0: most.
1: Something strange is afoot at the Circle K, Booker, and we're meeting Keanu Reeves.
0: Exactly. So that's coming up. Stick with us. Stryker first with everything happening in the world.
1: Did you see this? A guy was arrested in Burbank. He went to the movies this weekend. Mm-hmm. Somebody was on the cell phone during the movie. I don't know if that means they were talking or texting. And the guy allegedly pepper sprayed them.
0: This person's my hero. My hero.
1: Thrown right in the slammer.
0: That's right.
1: For 24 hours. There's a good news, bad news. Like, you want to applaud it, but also there's other people that got affected by it, though.
0: Okay.
1: And so that part stinks.
0: What happened?
1: Well, people got taken to the hospital.
0: Oh, they did?
1: Yeah.
0: It's pepper spray. They'll be fine. Just get it out of your
1: mouth. Pepper spray?
0: Bar of soap. You'll be okay.
1: A little pour some milk in it is what you're supposed
0: milk,
1: to do.
0: Right. It's like on the Hot One show.
1: So many people just are rude out there.
0: It's true.
1: Not aware of surroundings. Only care about... I mean, the guy's... Why is he carrying pepper spray?
0: I think a theater should have this. If you're out of line, you get pepper spray. It's fine with me. I vote yes on this.
1: I'm going to pitch something else here.
0: All right.
1: See if I can land this. There should be like a jack-in-the-box spring on every seat. And if you are the person using your phone, the theater manager has the power to push the button and eject you right into the roof of the theater.
0: That'd be cool. I'd rather see it right into the screen, like Bugs Bunny style or something, or like the Roadrunner or something like that, like splat right into the screen. We all applaud. They scrape him up and we restart the film.
1: We want to send our best to the comedian Carrot Top, who attempted suicide, all reports say, in Las Vegas. He's breathing on his own, says his representatives. There's a lot of love out for Carrot Top for other comedians. And I said this earlier. I know we all don't do this, but when somebody's healthy and doing okay in life, that's when we should be giving them all the love.
0: Right.
1: Because we don't know what's going on behind the scenes. And now this poor guy is really going through something. And every person in the world's like, he's such a great guy and he is a great comedian.
0: I saw a nice... I guess you wouldn't call it a tribute, but a nice message from Dane Cook. He was talking about his friend and what a great comedian it is. I thought that was a nice post.
1: If someone gave me the opportunity to have a do a residency in Vegas for that many years, like at the same hotel, that guy is making $8 million a year.
0: Who knows? I mean, he's got a lot of loot. I guess he was being shaken down or something, and it got on him. I don't know what happened, but.
1: I was on a Zoom call this morning with NASA. My friend Cole Trickle is very bummed at NASA because they're bringing back the Tom Cruise race car movie.
0: Right.
1: And he was named after Cole Trickle. My friend at NASA going to lose some of his light now.
0: Really not.
1: So they've discovered an enormous new crater on the moon. It's 728 feet across and it's 141 feet deep. They said this happened in 2024, and once every 130 years, something this size will smash into the moon.
0: Uh-huh.
1: So we've got a long time to go before it happens again, but there's a lot of activity on the moon right now.
0: They don't know what smashed into it?
1: It was a part of an asteroid.
0: Oh, that's what did it?
1: Yes.
0: An asteroid.
1: Yes, exactly.
0: Wow, exciting.
1: Also, if you think about what's happening on the moon, with the most clear pictures we've ever seen of Mars, thank God I have such an in with NASA. I may become an official NASA member. Someone says, Stryker, you're so smart. What, do you work at NASA? I can say, yes, I actually do. Giants, Rams in football tonight at 5:15. Rams are favored by 6.5. Dodgers, only 6 games left of the regular season the playoffs starts.
0: They got a run tomorrow starting with the Padres. The Padre fans are making a big deal about it. doesn't mean anything. This is like a warm up to the playoffs. I don't think they should actually let Stryker and I play this game. You know what I mean? Like, let me pitch. I got a knuckleball. Let's go. Stupid. These games don't even count anymore. Everybody's in.
1: I'm very fired up for the MLB playoffs to see what the Dodgers do. Come on, Dodgers. Let's go. I'm Stryker. That's all I got.
0: Three-peat. I mean, that'd be amazing.
1: Yep.
0: All right. The Pumpkins tickets are first, and they'll be coming your way. How about within 10 minutes?
1: Perfect. 10 minutes.
0: Oh, 10 minutes. Hold on to get those. Booker and Stryker on 98.7.

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0: Booker and Stryker. The weather has started to change. However, Stryker, it's going to get hotter again this week. We're going to be like at 90 for the rest of the week, so it's going to get hot again. I know we're celebrating fall here at Alt 98.7.
1: Yes.
0: But summer may not be finished with us yet.
1: But eventually, it will cool off, and we'll have the El Nino, and you're going to need some things to do, which is why this week we're giving you concert tickets to a bunch of different shows, including this exact moment, Smashing Pumpkins.
0: Nice. And by the way, I saw your picture with Billy Corgan. Did we take a picture with Billy Corgan, and where is it?
1: I'll show it to you, and you're going to see why it's not on our
0: page. Oh, is it bad? Does Bookman look bad?
1: No.
0: You look bad?
1: No, I'm fine.
0: So Billy looks terrible.
1: No, Billy's good.
0: Somebody in
1: this
0: picture.
1: There's something going on in the picture that somehow we need to get edited out. Maybe ChatGPT could take it out.
0: Really? That bad?
1: Honestly, 99.9% I'd say on air. This I have to say for off air.
0: You really do?
1: Yes.
0: I was there and I have no idea what you're talking about. Was Ryan Seacrest doing cocaine in the back?
1: No, he was not.
0: Yeah, I don't think he does it.
1: It was the AI version doing it.
0: Okay. Elena's listening to Booker and Stryker in Whittier. Elena, how are you?
1: What's up, Elena?
2: Yes, hi. I'm great. How are you guys?
1: Doing fantastic. Songs like 1979, Tonight Tonight, Disarm, Mayonnaise, Smashing Pumpkins, the tickets are yours.
2: So many. Thank you. I love you guys. Wow. I love hearing you guys.
1: Thank you very much.
0: Tell us more. We have more tickets. Dogstar, a chance to see Dogstar. That's Keanu Reeves' band. We'll do that before 5 o'clock. And a chance to meet them
1: as well. Yes.
0: Hold on for that.
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0: Plus Jack White. Sold out at the Hollywood Palladium.
1: And Dominic Fike at the Wiltern. I can't move on,
0: baby doll. You're winning concert tickets to the biggest sold-out shows of the fall.
1: Pumpkin Patch Doll? Not included. Ooh, dude, I thought those were Cabbage Patch Dolls. Wrong patch.
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1: Pumpkin Patch Doll? 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

0: 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Stryker, let me play you a little bit of this, see if you know this song.
1: All In Now. This is Dog Star, yes. Keanu Reeves Band. You should be calling Booker and Stryker the second, by the way.
0: This is such a great song. This is from their latest album. All In Now, great song. Great song.
1: If so you want to see Dog Star, call Booker and Stryker this second, and all you have to do is answer one trivia question. We'll go put 10 seconds on the clock. You get it right, you'll see Dog Star, which is awesome, but also a chance to meet the band, which includes Keanu Reeves.
0: Right. How cool would that be? We've never met Keanu Reeves.
1: No!
0: Never. No. We saw him the one time they opened for Weezer. We were like, can we meet the band? No.
1: No. I don't think they said it like that, but we did try to meet him that night. It didn't happen. That was a wild night.
0: Great show.
1: If you recall.
0: That was a great night, I think. I remember being pretty hammered that night.
1: Me, you, Kristen Limon.
0: Yeah.
1: My friend Brandon Chambers was there.
0: Oh, yeah, I remember
1: that. That was super fun.
0: Super fun.
1: Anyway, forget about what we did 3 years ago. We want to let's talk about the present. Booker and Stryker, 800-782-7987.
0: Yep, Dog Star in concert, plus you get to meet the band. One more time, 800-782-7987. Some trivia next. One question. Hold it.

0: All right, Booker and Stryker from the Corona Beach Club Studios. It is Alt 98.7. Dog Star at the Fonda, September 29th. We want to get you into the show. And when you win, you also qualify to meet the band, which happens to have Keanu Reeves in it.
1: We're giving away a pair of tickets every day with Booker and Stryker, so the pool to win is not that big.
0: Right.
1: But at least you're going to go to a great show at a great venue. Booker, one trivia question, 10 seconds on the clock. Mm-hmm. Who is our contestant?
0: Let's go out to Riverside, say hi to Rocio. Rocio, how are you?
2: I'm good. Hi, Booker and Stryker.
1: Thanks for being on with us. Are you nervous for your one question?
2: Yes, very nervous.
1: All right, so take a deep breath, clear your mind. 10 seconds is a long time.
0: It's a long time.
1: It is. Are you ready, Rocio?
2: Yes, I am.
1: Okay. Your question is this. Name 3 Keanu Reeves movies. Go.
2: Oh my goodness, I know all the movies and I don't know the names. I've seen Constantine.
0: All right.
2: That's the movie with Sandra Bullock. I can't remember the name of the movie.
1: Fast. It's not Fast. It's...
0: What?
2: Speed.
0: Okay. Speed. Weren't there a couple of those?
2: And the one that he's a nerd. That's the one where he's like a nerdy. The first one that he made. Bill and Ted's Big and...
0: I'm giving it to her. Bill and Ted, why not?
3: Excellent.
1: By the way, you just made the blooper reel.
0: Greatest Booker and Stryker caller ever. She's
2: That's
0: on
2: the
0: it.
2: Only reason I called, because you said Keanu Reeves.
1: So would it be okay with you if we played him this segment? If we play Keanu Reeves this segment so we could hear your answers. All right, never mind.
2: Yes.
0: I think she's confused.
1: Rocio, hold on one second.
0: We'll give her the tickets.
1: We gave her 50 seconds.
0: I counted 10.
2: Okay. I'm sorry. I am so bad at this.
0: We know. All right, Rocio. You're going to see Dog Star at the Fonda. I don't know what she's talking about. You won the tickets.
2: If you give me 1 minute, I'll give you the audience. My husband knows everything.
0: If we give her 1 minute, Stryker, she'll give us all the answers. Her husband knows everything. Why didn't you put him on the phone?
2: He's a big fan of Keanu Reeves.
0: Booker and Stryker, another chance to win after 5.

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1: Joe Coy is here.
2: I better be careful what I'm saying. Greg has told me that he's a little creepy. And this is a side. So when we were doing that creepy conversation, immediately I looked at Greg going, you're a creep. And I know you are. That's fine, Greg.
3: I don't regret anything in that realm.
4: Yeah.
3: You know what I mean? Like, I don't. There's stuff that I've done that is incredibly shameful and gross.
4: But
2: it's so weird. The fact that Greg said there's nothing that I'm ashamed of in that realm. Believe me. You don't want to know.
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